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2: On the second phase of President Trump's Gaza ceasefire deal, Hamas says it's committed despite Israeli Prime Minister Netanyahu rejecting it. ABC News Deputy Political Director Ben Siegel.
3: There's a lot of skepticism in Israel that Hamas would abide by the letter of this peace plan put forward by the Board of Peace that would call for it to drop its weapons, to give over its weapons in exchange for that phased withdrawal of Israeli troops from Gaza. And there is a reluctance here from the Israeli leaders to do this because they don't believe that Hamas is serious about that.
2: Word today that a Porter Airlines flight in Canada was canceled last week after a young child refused to sit down and buckle up, forcing the plane back to the terminal, delaying it past the airport's runway closure. Big economic reports are coming up this week, says ABC's Stephanie Officer.
4: The National Association of Realtors will release July's existing home sales on Tuesday. Forecasters are expecting July sales to fall to about 4 million, down 100,000 from June. July's U.S. Consumer Price Index comes out Wednesday. Analysts are expecting a modest increase in July after CPI fell 0.2% in June.
2: What's bugging this company in the news from ABC's Jim Ryan?
5: The produce company at the center of a nationwide outbreak of the cyclosporiasis stomach bug is also having trouble in the executive suite. Taylor Farms has sued the former president of its Tennessee subsidiary, claiming he stole more than $32 million to fund a lavish lifestyle. And Taylor Farms wants its money back.
2: Chuck Sievertson, ABC News.
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9: It's a very nice afternoon with mostly sunny skies and lower humidity. Temperature is mainly in the 80s. For tonight, it's going to be partly cloudy, a touch cooler than recent night, lows in the upper 50s to mid 60s. Most of Monday will feature quiet weather with partly sunny skies and highs in the 80s. Late afternoon and during the evening, scattered showers and thunderstorms will move in. Doesn't look like anything severe, but some heavy downpours are expected. From the Channel 3 Weather Center, I'm First Alert Meteorologist Dave Bush.
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11: I'm Greg Bell, and we open this time with the second half of a wartime episode of Fibber McGee and Molly. Then later we travel to the Lone Star State as Joel McRae stars in the early 1950s police drama Tales of the Texas Rangers. At the end of our previous show, Fibber, as voiced by Jim Jordan, was on the trail of a possible spy. Airing just a few months after the United States had entered World War II following the attack on Pearl Harbor, concerns of espionage was at the forefront of the fears that folks at the home front faced. Although a deadly serious issue, it was always good to lighten the mood a bit. As we resume, Fibber is suspicious of a stranger toting a camera and taking pictures around town. Jim Jordan is joined, as usual, by his real-life wife, Marion, as Molly. And in a moment, you'll hear Bill Thompson using a W.C. Fields voice in the role of con man Horatio K. Boomer. Later, Isabel Randolph, as Mrs. Uppington, joins in on the fun before Thompson returns, this time, though, as Wallace Wimple. Heading back now to May 12, 1942.
12: still out there. He didn't follow the mayor, Tom.
13: What'd I tell you? It's me he's after.
12: Well, I don't know why he...

0: He should be interested in you. You don't have any military secrets. And even if you did, everybody knows you couldn't keep them. Which may be why you haven't got any.
1: Maybe them guys have discovered what I'm working on.
0: Well, then they're smarter than I am. What are you working on?
1: You won't tell?
0: Certainly not.
1: Okay. I'm working on an idea for the Signal Corps. I'm going to try and breed a triple cross bird. I'm going to cross a homing pigeon with a woodpecker and then cross the result of that with a parrot.
0: With what object in mind?
1: Get a bird that will fly to the right place, knock on the door, and speak the message.
0: That's marvelous. Why don't you work an ostrich in there, too?
1: Huh?
0: Then if pursued by an enemy, he can stick his head in the sand and they can't hear what he says.
1: Say, maybe you've got something. Oh, no. That ain't practical. I don't... Uh-oh. Wonder if that's him.
0: No, no. He's still across the street. Come in.
1: Well, I'll be a Horatio K. Boomer.
0: Hello, Mr. Boomer.
2: Good day, my dear. And a messy May morning to you, monkey face.
1: Just what is it that you think you can do us for today, Boomer?
0: Now, that's no way to talk to a guest or anybody else, McGee. Maybe Mr. Boomer has a very legitimate reason for this intrusion, or this visit.
2: Certainly have, my Pippin, certainly have. Salvaging metal for the government. Wanted to see if you had any gold or silver lying around that you can spare.
1: Gold or silver?
2: That's what I said, pistachio puss. Now let me see, we can start with this gold wristwatch of yours, needle nose. Maybe we...
1: Let go of my watch, you nimble-knuckled nephew of Nicodemus.

0: package of new $10 bills.
1: Say, what's Lincoln's picture doing on a $10 bill?
2: Sure, it ought to be Alexander Hamilton.
0: Isn't that amazing? And that stupid engraver of mine majored in American history at Leavenworth. How are those credentials? Here's a small woman's handbag. Given up trying to take them from large women. And a check for a short beard. Well, well, imagine that.
1: No credentials.
0: Took the words right out of my mouth. Oh, sorry, we couldn't do any business, my tiresome little twosome. Better luck next time. Good day, my dear, and cheap cheerio to you, chipmunk.
1: Hey, I wonder where Mr. Boomer's been all this time.
2: When a guy like him ain't been seen anyplace for exactly 90 days, you can draw your own conclusions. Hey, look, that spy is still out there. I think I'll go out someplace and see if I get followed some more.
1: Oh, no, no, no, don't, McGee. Something might happen.
2: Oh, I can take care of myself. I'll wear my badge.
1: Which one? Junior G-Man or Chicken Inspector?
2: Those are just gag badges, Molly. I got a deputy sheriff's badge from Peoria. See?
1: Oh.
2: Yeah.
1: You gonna make him follow you all the way to Peoria?
2: Oh, no, now look. Here's what I'll do. I'll walk kind of casual down toward the airport, then out to the steelworks.
3: Hello, folks. Hey, what are you looking so serious about?
1: Somebody's been following McGee around, Mr. Wilcox.
2: Yeah, and he keeps taking pictures of me. Click, click, click, all day long. Every place I go.
3: Oh, who is he?
1: Well, we don't know. McGee thinks he's a foreign spy.
3: Say, that's strange. I had an odd experience last Saturday night myself.
2: Yeah?
3: I followed a suspicious-looking man all over town.
1: Heavenly days, I'm getting the creeps. Who was he, Mr. Wilcox?
2: A spy?
3: That's what I thought. He first attracted my attention when I saw him come out of a doorway, sort of hiding a bundle under his coat.
1: Oh.
3: He looked both ways up the street and then sneaked off down an alley.
1: Oh. Excuse me, boys, while I run up and wash my hair, I might as well do it while it's standing on end.
2: Wait a minute. Maybe Hollow will follow the same guy that's been after me.
3: Oh, I don't think so, Fibber.
2: Oh.
3: You see, I followed this fellow to the far side of town.
2: Yeah?
3: Through alleys, up side streets, over fences, and through vacant lots.
1: Well, he could hardly go through a lot that wasn't vacant.
2: Oh, cut it out, Molly. I want to hear this. Go on, Frank.
3: Finally, he looked around cautiously and ducked into a garage.
2: Oh.
3: I crept up and peeked through the window.
1: I'll bet he was a bootlegger with a boot for one of his tires, huh?
3: No, sir. No, sir, he took a container of Johnson's car new from under his coat, and in almost no time, he had a dull, dingy-looking jalopy looking like it just came off the sales room. You know how car new cleans and polishes in one application, gives a beautiful luster with a minimum of effort? Well, sir...
2: Now, wait a minute, Wilcox. What the Sam Hill was he sneaking around town for? Why wasn't he proud to be seen with a container of Carnu like everybody else?
3: That's what I asked him. He said he didn't want anybody to tell his mother because he was surprising her by polishing her car for Mother's Day.
1: McGee, stop gnawing your nails.
2: Well, it was either that or say something the sponsor might regret. Do you have to take advantage of situations like this, Wilcox? Can't you be honest and manly and come right out and sell Carnu?
3: Oh, the trouble with you, Fipper, is you haven't got any sense of dramatic values. What kind of a story would Robinson Crusoe have been if Victor Hugo hadn't built up the suspense? Well, let me know if your spy is carrying Carnu, too.
2: Hey, Molly.
1: Yeah?
2: Did Victor Hugo write Robinson Crusoe?
1: Why, of course not. It was written in the first person, so Robinson Crusoe must have written it himself.
2: Well, that's what I thought. Everybody knows Victor Hugo wrote Sherlock Holmes.
1: No. No, no, dearie. That was Mark Twain.
2: What did I say, Victor Hugo?
1: Yeah.
2: I meant Mark Twain. Well, anyway, what's the matter?
1: McGee, that man is still there and still watching this house.
2: Oh, he is he? Give me my hat. I'm going out and find out.
1: No, no, McGee, be careful now. Those men are ruthless and cruel, you know.
2: What do you think I am, a Casper milkshake? I can handle them. First, I'll chop them across the throat with the edge of my hand like this. Ooh! Ow!
1: Say, if you were as dangerous to other people as you are to yourself, I wouldn't let you out of my sight. What are you going to do, McGee?
2: I'm going to take a walk and see.

0: See if that guy follows me some more.
1: Where are you going?
0: I don't know. Just around town a little.
1: Well, for goodness sakes, be careful now. I don't... Say, what are we whispering for?
0: I don't know what you're whispering for, but I hit myself in the neck so hard I can't talk. I'll be back in a little while.

0: guy still behind us, Molly?
1: Yes, he just ducked into a doorway.
0: I'm glad you decided to come with me after all. Two of us can watch him better than just one. Think he knows we're on to him?
1: Yes, I think he began to suspect something when you stuck your tongue out at him the first time.
0: He even took a picture of that. Click, click, click. I'm getting tired of being a photographer's model for a doggone foreign spy. Click, click, click, all day long.
1: It's getting on my nerves too, McGee. I really think you ought to call the FBI.
0: Okay, I'll duck into the cigar store down there and call. You wait outside and see what he does.
1: I will not. I'll come in with you and watch him through the window. I'm not going to be kidnapped and taken to Germany on a submarine. You know how I get seasick.
0: Oh, they won't do anything. Uh-oh. Look who's coming down the street. Mrs. Uppington.
1: I wonder what she's looking so important about.
0: About three quarters of the time, if you'll ask me.
1: Should we tell her about that spy following us?
0: I think we better. He might take her for overage battleship and scuttle her.
1: It's unthinkable that she'd be thinkable, though. And Mr. Ah, hello there, Abigail, darling.
2: Oh, how do you do, Mr. McGee? And Mr. McGee?
0: Hi, stranger. You know you're in danger?
2: I beg your pardon, Mr. McGee. In danger of what?
1: Look, Abigail, you see that fellow over there? He's a spy.
2: Good heavens, not really. Do you suppose he could have escaped from some Alfred Hitchcock picture?
0: Don't take this so lightly, Uppy. For all we know, he may be planning to blow this whole town up tomorrow night.
2: Oh, but he can't do that.
0: Huh?
2: I have a bridge party planned for next Friday. Oh.
1: Even Boston couldn't put a war off for a tea party, Abigail. This man is dangerous. You know, he's been following McGee all day long, taking pictures and sneaking around like a regular easel.
0: You mean weasel, Molly?
2: Yes, an easel is used for pictures.
1: Well, that's what they're using him for. Now, you be careful, Abigail. You know, he's seen you talking to us, so he may include you in his dirty work.
0: Yeah.
2: This whole thing is simply ridiculous. I have a good notion to walk over to him and demand an explanation.
0: You won't think that's such a good notion if he pulls a gun on you.
2: That is absurd. It's against the law to discharge firearms within the city limits.
1: Well, maybe so. But now we're telling you, Abigail, he's a dangerous character.
2: Well, what should I do?
0: Just walk on unconcerned, Uppy. I'm calling the FBI in a minute.
1: Yeah, just take it easy, Abigail. We'll let you know what happened.
2: Oh, well, thank you very much for warning me. Oh, I do hope this spy is caught. I should be so helpless in a concentration camp.
0: Why you particularly?
2: Well, Miss McGee, you know how difficult it is for me to concentrate. Well,
0: hey, here's the cigar store. I'm going in and phone. You won't be scared.
1: Certainly not. Now go on in and phone.
0: Okay, I'll be right out.
1: Me and my shadow. Da-dee-da.
3: Oh, hello there, Mrs. McGee.
1: Oh, hello, Mr. Wimple. Hey, now, don't look now, but there's a foreign spy over there taking our picture.
3: Oh, goodness. Doesn't he look repulsive?
1: Yes. McGee is inside the cigar store now, telephoning the FBI.
3: There must be quite a wave of crime and espionage in town, Mrs. McGee. You know, I caught a burglar jimmying his way into our house when I came home last night.
1: Oh, heavenly days, really? What'd you do?
3: I opened the door for him on condition that he'd go in first.
1: And did he do it?
3: Yes. Poor fellow. Sweetie Face thought it was me, and before you could say, "Where's the iodine?" she was shaking salt all over him.
1: Salt? What was that for?
3: Oh, that's just a little joke of Sweetie Face's. She likes to tie people up in knots like a pretzel and then shake salt over them.
1: Oh. Well, you're lucky you didn't go into the house first.
3: Oh, I don't know, Mrs. McGee. Lately, Sweetie Face has been very nice about my coming in late. The minute I tippy-toe in the front door, she gives me my slippers and my pipe and the latest novel.
1: Oh, she does?
3: Yes, right in the face.
0: It's okay, Molly. They got an agent on his way over here right now. Oh, hi, Wimp.
3: Hello, Mr. McGee. My, you seem excited.
1: Well, I should think he would be.
0: You better get going, Wimp. There's a federal dick on his way over here, and there's liable to be some gunplay. You

0: Better go too, Molly.
1: I will not. I'll just stand behind this wooden Indian here.
2: I'm really not an Indian, Mrs. McGee. My father...
0: No. She meant this cigar store Indian went.
2: Oh. Well, then, if you don't need me, I'll be trotting along, folks. I promised to take Sweetie Face to the circus.
1: Oh, really? Does Sweetie Face like circuses?
2: Oh, this is strictly business, Mrs. McGee. One of the gorillas is getting vicious, and they asked Sweetie Face to come over and slap him around a little.
1: What did the FBI say when you called them up, dearie?
0: Oh, they said they were getting a lot of phony tips these days, but they couldn't afford to ignore any of them, so they said they'd be right over.
2: Hey, look.
1: Heavenly days, look at them. They surrounded that man before he even saw them.
0: Yeah, he's showing them some cards. Uh-oh, they're looking over here. Boy, I bet I get a medal from the government for this. Catching a foreign spy is a...
1: Hey, look, they're laughing.
0: What?
1: Yeah.
0: Don't tell me he's got them fooled, too.
1: Well, we'll soon know. Here comes an FBI man.
3: You, Mr. McGee, did you call the FBI?
0: You're darn right I did, bud. That guy there's been following me around all day, taking pictures. Click, click, click. Every place I went.
3: And where was that?
1: Oh, the Elks Club and the railroad station and the airport and the powerhouse.
0: And that excavation down at 14th and Oak and the softball game on the corner lot at Maple Street.
1: Yes, every place. He's a spy. That's what he is.
3: I beg your pardon, madam. We know that man quite well, and he is not a spy.
0: Oh, no? Well, what is he?
3: He's a photographer for a national magazine.
1: Well, then why has he been following my husband around all day?
3: Well, he told me to tell you he was sorry if he caused you any annoyance, but he's working on an assignment.
0: A likely story. What kind of an assignment could that be?
3: He says they wanted him to get up a picture story on how a small-town busybody spends his time.
1: Yes?
0: You know what?
1: No, what?
0: I think that guy fooled them government fellas. I still think he's a spy.
1: Oh, you do?
0: Yes. You know what I'm going to do? I'm going out for a walk and see if he follows me anymore.
1: Oh, my.
0: Yes.
1: Ladies and gentlemen, those of you who arrived late may remain for the next show. This is where you came in.
0: Good night.
1: Good night.

0: This is Harlow Wilcox, speaking for the makers of Johnson Wax Finishes for home and industry, inviting you to be with us again next Tuesday night, and reminding you that the government is in urgent need of 55,000 young women to enter schools of nursing this year and prepare themselves for national defense. Ask your state nurses association for further information. Good night. This program came to you from Hollywood. This is the National Broadcasting Company.
1: You knew the world, or at least Wistful Vista, was safe as long as Fibber was on the job. That broadcast originally played just a few months after the United States had entered World War II. It was first heard back on May 12, 1942. Throughout that global conflict, Fibber McGee and Molly and most of the other top radio series did their part to support the war effort, while also providing a much-needed distraction by entertaining the folks back home. The cast was led, of course, by Jim and Marion Jordan as the McGees, with Isabel Randolph as Mrs. Uppington, and voice whiz Bill Thompson pulling double duty as both Wallace Wimple and Horatio K. Boomer. I'm Greg Bell, and next on Wynn Radio was we depart Wistful Vista for the Lone Star State and the police drama Tales of the Texas Rangers, right after this.
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8: A True Case law enforcement series was a Southern California native, born in the city of Pasadena in 1905. After graduating from Pomona College, he got into show business as an extra in some silent films. Joel McRae's first major role, though, was in 1929's The Jazz Age, an early sound picture, and he eventually would appear in nearly 100 films in an almost half a century career. In his private life, McRae was married to actress Frances D. for 57 years, till his passing in 1990 at age 84. By the way, she was 94 when she died in 2004. Well, here is D.'s husband in this episode, joined by Bill Johnstone, Ken Christie, Lamont Johnson, Tony Barrett, and Betty Lou Gerson. It's from the final day of September, 1951.
9: Tales from the Texas Rangers, starring Joel McRae as Ranger Jace Pearson. Texas, more than 260,000 square miles, and 50 men who make up the most famous and oldest law enforcement body in North America. Case for tonight, Death Shaft.
10: It is 9:30 a.m., November 18th, 1941, in the Big Bend country of West Texas. J.C. Wilford of the Bureau of Mines and Fred Blaisdell are winding up a narrow dirt road toward Blaisdell's abandoned mine in Black Hawk Canyon.
11: How long do you say it's been since you operated your mine, Mr. Blaisdell?
12: I never have operated, Wilford.
11: It was left me by my brother when he passed on.
12: Oh, I see.
11: Hey, pretty desolate country around here, isn't it?
12: Yeah, I see. Yeah, here we are.
11: Oh, is that the entrance to the mine ahead?
12: Yeah, that's it.
11: All boarded up.
12: And padlocked.
11: Yeah, I got my key.
12: That's funny.
11: What's the matter, Blaze?
12: Key doesn't seem to fit.
11: Well, you sure it's the right one?
12: Yeah. Hey, this isn't the same lock on here.
11: What?
12: Well, there was a master padlock on here before. Now it's just a cheap one from a dime store, looks like.
11: That's strange. Who'd want to switch locks?
12: Somebody must have been snooping around up here. Wait. Piece of iron bar line over here. See if I can
11: pry that lock on. A fairly new lock by the look of it.
12: Yeah.
11: Yeah, I got the flashlight. I better go first.
12: Okay, Wilford.
11: Sure wet in here.
12: Yeah. These drifts collect a lot of moisture when the mine's not in use.
11: Blaisdell.
12: What's the matter, Wilford?
11: Look, they're on the ground in front of us.
12: Holy smoke, a skeleton.
11: The clothes just about all rotted away.
12: And a different padlock on the entrance. Looks like somebody didn't want this skeleton found, Wilford.
11: Yeah, and if you'll take a look at the skull, you'll see why. Whoever that was, looks like he was murdered.

0: Two men notified Sheriff Benson, who requested help from the Texas Rangers. Ranger Jace Pearson was assigned to the case, joining the sheriff and two men at Blaisdell's mine.
1: Pretty damp, Sheriff.
2: Sure is.
1: You men touch anything in here?
3: Not a thing, Ranger. After I pried off the new lock, we come inside. But just as soon as we saw the skeleton, we got out in a hurry and called the sheriff. Isn't that right, Wilford?
4: Yeah, that's right, Ranger.
2: Well, there it is, Jace.
1: Yeah. Skull sure is bashed in.
2: It's pretty hard to tell how long he's been dead, Jace.
1: Yeah, remains would deteriorate pretty fast in this dampness.
2: And as far as telling who it is, clothes are all rotted away, so the same would go for any papers he might have been carrying.
1: Just a minute, Sheriff.
2: Hmm?
1: Look, these loose rocks on the side here.
2: All right. Looks like a leather wallet.
1: It is. Pretty well preserved, too.
2: Sure, sure. It was a little higher than the skeleton, up out of the wet. Yeah. Pretty lucky for us.
1: Looks that way.
2: Any money in it?
1: No. Just some papers.
2: Hmm. Can you make out the writing on any of the papers?
1: Gilbert W. Madden.
3: Madden?
1: Name mean anything to you, Blaisdell?
3: I was just trying to think. No, I don't remember ever hearing it before.
1: How about you, Mr. Wilford? Being from the Bureau of Mines, you probably spend a lot of time around this part of the state. You ever hear the name before?
5: Madden. I can't seem to place it, Ranger. I'm sorry.
1: Okay. I guess that'll be all for now. Let's get back outside. We want signed statements from you. You can drop around the sheriff's office and make them.
3: I'll be in this afternoon, if that's okay.
1: Sure. See you then, Blaisdell.
3: Home, Wilford. I'll give you a lift back to town.
5: Right.
2: You through here, Jase?
1: Not quite. Take this broken padlock along. I want to look at this hasp on the door.
2: I doubt if you can tell much from that. It's all scratched up where Blaisdell pried off that padlock.
1: Yeah, I know. There's one thing sort of puzzles me a little, Sheriff.
2: What is it?
1: This new lock isn't rusty enough to have been out here in the open for very long.
2: What do you figure that means?
1: I won't know until I can get some idea of the approximate time of death. Back at the sheriff's office, I checked through the missing persons reports and found one on Gilbert Madden filed by his wife 8 months before. Mrs. Madden was promptly notified and requested to meet us at the sheriff's office for routine questioning.
2: Have a seat, Ms. Madden.
6: Thank you, Sheriff.
1: I'm sorry to be asking questions at a time like this, ma'am.
6: That's all right, Ranger. I don't suppose there's any doubt it was Gil.
1: I'm afraid not, ma'am.
6: In a way, it's almost better knowing instead of wondering.
1: I know. Mrs. Madden, our lab's trying to establish the time of your husband's murder. Now, according to our information, you filed this missing persons report on last March 23rd, a little less than 8 months ago.
6: That's right.
1: What were the circumstances surrounding your husband's disappearance?
6: Well, Gilbert was a mine broker. He made trips in the mining country every now and then. He planned to be away for 2 or 3 weeks, so I decided to visit my relatives in Kansas while he was gone.
1: I see. When was that?
6: Right around the 1st of March, as I remember.
2: And how long were you in Kansas?
6: 3 weeks.
1: Did you hear from your husband during that time?
6: Well, yes, I did. I got a letter from him just a couple of days before I was to return home, saying he would meet my train. But he wasn't at the depot when I arrived. Called all over town trying to locate him, and then when I couldn't, I got worried. The next day, I filed a report with the police.
2: Well, let's see. That'd make it about the 20th of March when you got that last letter from your husband. That means he was alive up until the time he mailed it, anyway, which would be about the 18th of March.
3: I left my statement with your deputy, Sheriff. Be anything else?
2: Oh, I reckon not.
1: Mrs. Madden, this is Mr. Blaisdell.
6: How do you do?
3: Ms. Madden?
1: Mr. Blaisdell owns the mine where your husband's body was discovered.
3: Sorry to make your acquaintance under this sort of circumstance, Ms. Madden.
6: Sheriff, I'm sure you told me where this mine was over the phone when you notified me, but what with the shock, I don't seem to remember.
3: Oh, my mine is over in Black Hawk Canyon, Ms. Madden.
6: Black Hawk Canyon?
1: That mean anything to you, Ms. Madden?
6: Oh, Willie.
1: Who?
6: Willie. He lives up in Black Hawk Canyon somewhere.
1: Look, Mrs. Madden. Who is this old Willie?
6: Well, he has a mine up there. He's a strange old man. He's very eccentric.
2: Well, what makes you think he had anything to do with this?
6: Because in that last letter I got from Gilbert, he mentioned something about old Willie pestering him again. I didn't pay much attention to it at the time.
1: I still don't get the connection between your husband and this old Willie, Mrs. Madden.
6: Well, you see, about 2 years ago, my husband made a business trip into that region. I went with him. This old Willie was hanging around a little store where we stopped for a cold drink. When he found out my husband was a mine broker, he became very excited. Said he had a value.

0: Gilbert mine he wanted Gilbert to look at.
1: Did your husband inspect Willie's mine?
0: No. Willie became furious, and finally the storekeeper threw him out.
1: I see.
2: Did Willie threaten your husband, Mrs. Madden?
0: Well, he wrote a few crazy sort of letters to Gilbert, accusing him of being a spy for what he called the big companies.
1: Mr. Blaisdell, have you ever heard of this old Willie?
3: No, I haven't, but that doesn't mean anything. I'm not acquainted with anybody in that area.
2: I sure think this old Willie is worth questioning.
1: So do I, Sheriff. As a matter of routine, I checked up on Mrs. Madden's story of her visit to relatives in Kansas and quickly confirmed the fact that she was there during the period she had stated. Next, Sheriff Benson and I drove to the small general store in Black Hawk Canyon and questioned the storekeeper.
4: Old Willie? Sure, I know him, Ranger. Comes in here once a month regular for supplies. Crazy as a coot.
2: Where does he live, Price?
4: About 20 miles up the canyon.
1: I want you to think back about 2 years ago. An incident involving old Willie and a mine broker named Madden is supposed to have taken place here in your store. You remember anything about it?
4: Sure do. Willie started giving this mine broker the usual jaw-wagging about his mine being valuable. So I figured I better stick my oar in and tell the fellow Willie's mine wasn't worth a dadburn cent.
1: What happened then?
4: Oh, Willie flew off the handle in his crazy way, started spouting a bunch of threats and other loony talk, so I finally had to kick him out of the store.
2: Well, Jase, that sure checks with what Miss Madden told us.
1: Yeah. Mr. Price, can you give us directions for finding Willie's place? We'd like to pay him a visit.
4: Well, pretty rough country up there.
1: And we got horses in a trailer outside.
4: Oh, well, in that case, you can make it all right. You'll find the trail leading north off the road up ahead about 5 miles. Stick to the trail until they cross a dry creek. Then you'll see another trail taking off up the side of the canyon.
1: The second trail leads us to Willie's mine, huh?
4: Yep. Of course, may not find him there.
2: Why not?
4: He's pretty skitterish about visitors.
1: That's just why I want to pay him a visit.
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2: We should be just about there, Sheriff.
3: Yeah, quite a climb. Looks like we're directly across the canyon from Blaisdell's mine.
2: Listen, Burl, must be Willie.
3: We're close, all right.
2: Yeah, looks like some diggings up ahead there.
3: And just take a look at that shack there.
2: Someplace. Galvanized iron, tar paper, cardboard. I wonder what keeps it up.
3: Probably that stovepipe sticking up through the center of the roof.
2: Yeah, it's smoking, too. Willie must be home all right. Ooh, charcoal.
3: Oh, boy. Would you look at the junk he's got hanging on the outside walls? Pieces of barbed wire, tin cans, keys, bottles.
2: Looks like Willie's part pack rat. The
3: door's open.
2: Nobody inside.
3: Inside looks like the outside.
2: Look, over there in the bushes.
3: Yeah, something moved, all right.
4: Willie, come out of there.
3: Hey, somebody's coming out, all right. Sure don't look very friendly with that rifle.
5: What do you fellas want?
4: You throw that rifle down and we'll tell you.
5: You got no call to come poking around my property.
4: You're wrong there, Willie. This is Sheriff Benson and I'm Ranger Pearson.
5: You think I'm going to tell you about my mind, don't you? Yeah, and I'm not.
3: Now, just a minute, Willie.
5: You want to get it away from me just like all the rest. You come poking around here trying
2: to... What are you talking about, Willie? Spies for whom?
5: For the big companies. They all want my mind because they know it's right smack dab on the biggest vein in the county. That's why they send spies snooping around here like you do.
3: I don't know, Jace.
2: Willie... Have you ever been near the Blaisdell mine across the canyon from here?
5: It ain't as good as this it is.
2: Answer my question. Have you ever been near there?
5: Yeah, maybe.
2: How long ago?
5: Oh, a couple of days.
2: What were you doing over there?
5: Patrolling.
2: What do you mean, patrolling?
5: Oh, I patrol all over. Gotta watch for the spies.
2: Ever hear the name Gilbert Madden?
5: He ain't gonna never get my mine. All I need's a little money to operate.
2: I asked you a question, Willie. Have you ever heard of Gilbert Madden?
5: Yeah, maybe I have and maybe I ain't. You fellas come up here spying just like he.
2: Just like who? Madden?
5: Think you're pretty smart, don't you? But you're not going to trap me. He had his chance to get me money for the mine, but he wouldn't.
2: That why you killed him?
5: Yeah, you think you're going to get me confused with your smart talk, don't you? Well, you ain't. I got too much on my mind patrolling to worry about kidding anybody.
3: Yeah? I wonder. We got a witness that you had a fight with, Madden. And furthermore...
2: Just a minute, Sheriff.
3: What is it?
2: Just happened to notice something hanging on the outside wall here.
3: Just a bunch of old rusty keys?
2: Yeah. But this one isn't as rusty as the rest.
3: That key's the same make as the lock Blaisdell pried off the entrance to his mine.
2: That's right, Sheriff. Come here, Willie.
5: Hey, what you want?
2: Where'd you get this key?
5: Say, that's a good one. You want to trade some?
2: Where'd you get it?
5: I saved key.
3: Quit stalling, Willie. Where'd you get it?
5: Coming around here asking me all kinds of questions. You got no call.
3: Put that padlock back in my office, Jace. I'm sure interested to see whether this key fits it.
2: So am I.
5: Making me come down here with you fellas. You think I'm not wise, do you?
3: Padlock's in my desk here.
5: You get me down here while one of your other spies snoops around my mine. Takes all samples.
3: Here it is.
2: Let's have it. Okay, now I'll try this key in it.
3: Fits.
2: Sure does.
3: Well, I guess that does it all right.
5: Can I go now?
3: No, Willie.
2: The sheriff booked Willie, but we were unable to get any sort of coherent statement out of him. Finally, we locked him up and went back into the sheriff's office.
3: Well, regardless of whether or not he gives us a confession, I suppose we could get a conviction, all right?
2: Maybe. Unless they find him mentally incompetent.
3: Even so, they'll put him away.
2: Yeah. It'd be pretty rough on him if he happened to be innocent, wouldn't it?
3: If he... Innocent? Now, Jay...
2: Yeah, I know. We have two witnesses to the fact that Willie threatened Gilbert Madden.
3: That's right. Mrs. Madden and the storekeeper. But what clinches it is a padlock on Blaisdell's mine, Jace. That key we found at Willie's shack fits it.
2: A couple of things about this don't feel quite right to me.

0: Sheriff.
1: Well, what, for instance?
0: Well, near as the lab can figure, Madden was murdered about 8 months ago.
1: That's right, last March.
0: But the lock Blaisdell broke off the mine entrance was hardly rusty at all. And neither was the key we found hanging out in the open at Willie's shack.
1: What's wrong with that, Jase? Willie broke off the original lock when he hid Madden's body.
0: But Madden died 8 months ago, and that second lock couldn't have been on the hasp that long.
1: Well, maybe Willie didn't put the lock on right away. Maybe later he got to worrying about somebody discovering the body, and, well, that's when he put it on.
0: Sheriff, the time you're most worried about a body being discovered is right after you've killed a man, not several months later.
1: Sure, that's the way a sensible person would react.
0: But then there's the part about the key hanging right out in plain sight at Willie's shack.
1: Now, Jase, you said yourself Willie was part pack rat. Remember all the other junk he had hanging around the shack?
0: Sure I do, Sheriff. I also remember what Willie said when we showed him that key. Say, that's a good one. Just like he'd never noticed it before.
1: What are you getting at, Jase?
0: Maybe Willie did kill Madden, but it seems to me there's a bare chance he didn't.
1: Then how'd he get that key?
0: Oh, he could have found it, or it could have been planted there.
1: That'd be awful tough to prove either way, Jase.
0: Sure it would. As long as it's a possibility, we're not closing the case.
2: Time for a short break. We'll be back to wrap up this episode of Tales of the Texas Rangers right after this.
3: John Angelo Bavaro, President Trump is planning a pivot away from military action in Iran, according to a new Axios report.
4: Instead, the administration is going to increase economic pressure. The president says that they are semi-negotiating. It comes as Iran issued new demands, which include wanting the U.S. to lift its naval blockade, pay for Iran war damages, and unfreeze Iranian assets.
3: Fox's Alex Hogan. About a dozen locations were hit Saturday night in a Russian attack in Ukraine, killing two people.
5: Several more people were injured in Ukraine's Black Sea port of Odessa after waves of missiles and drones rained down there. For months, President Vladimir Zelensky has pleaded with other countries, especially the U.S., to send Ukraine more Patriot systems that help shoot down ballistic missiles, but they've become scarcer by the Iran war.
3: Fox's Stephanie Bennett. Ukrainian drones killed five people in Russia. 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
10: It's a very nice afternoon with mostly sunny skies and lower humidity. Temperatures mainly in the 80s. For tonight, it's going to be partly cloudy, a touch cooler than recent night, lows in the upper 50s to mid 60s. Most of Monday will feature quiet weather with partly sunny skies and highs in the 80s. Late afternoon and during the evening, scattered showers and thunderstorms will move in. Doesn't look like anything severe, but some heavy downpours are expected. From the Channel 3 Weather Center, I'm First Alert Meteorologist Dave Bush.
11: 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MT.
0: A bunch of letters written on wrapping paper, addressed to Madden. Crazy, threatening letters.
1: Who wrote them?
0: You guess.
1: Willie?
0: Yeah, Willie.

0: Well, Jase, it looks all the worse for Willie now. We've been through just about all Madden's records and papers. These threatening letters are all we come up with.
1: Yeah, and from the looks of it, Madden kept records of just about everything. Well, we might as well put these papers back, I guess.
0: Okay. What do you got there?
1: A pile of canceled checks. Hey.
0: What is it?
1: Sheriff, look at this check. It's dated 2 years ago.
0: Hmm? Let's see. Well, what about it? It's just made out to cash and signed by Madden.
1: Yeah, but take a look at this pencil writing up in the corner.
0: Pencil writing? Let's... Well, I'll be.
1: So will I. Come on.
0: Going to make an arrest?
1: Not yet. I need more proof, and I think I know a way to get it. Just go along with whatever I say.
0: Sure, Jase.
2: Did you find anything that can help in Gilbert's papers, Range Pearson?
1: I think we did, Mrs. Madden. You said you accompanied your husband on his business trip into the Black Hawk Canyon area 2 years ago.
2: That's right.
1: Why'd he go there?
2: Well, just to size up the situation, find out what mines were for sale.
1: I see. He didn't actually transact any business, though.
2: No. Of course, this Willie wanted him to come up and see his mine, but when the storekeeper told us the mine was no good...
1: Yeah. And you stayed right with your husband the whole trip?
2: Yes.
1: Okay. Thanks, ma'am.
2: You say you found something in Gilbert's papers?
1: Well, we don't know for sure, so I'd like to give you a receipt for these canceled checks. I want more time to examine them. Here you are.
2: Canceled checks?
1: Yeah. It looks like one of them's going to take the wrong man out of jail and put the right man in. Come on, Sheriff.
2: I see.
0: She's lying, Jason.
1: I got through her.
0: What now?
1: We'll watch her. Have one of your deputies keep an eye on him. We don't want him to get away, but we don't want to pick him up yet either.
0: Okay, I'll call my office from the drugstore.
1: I'll wait in my car around the corner. Meet me there. The sheriff made his call and rejoined me. We sat in my car waiting. And a little after dark, Mrs. Madden's car pulled away from our house, heading out of town. We followed, keeping well back. 2 miles out of town, she pulled off the highway, parked behind another car, got out and headed into the brush. The sheriff and I worked our way slowly and quietly in the direction she'd taken.
0: Should be around here somewhere.
1: Yeah. Keep it as quiet as possible, Sheriff.
0: Reckon she came out here to meet him.
1: Looks like. Listen.
0: Yeah. I hear him talking. Look, they're not clearing ahead.
1: Yeah, let's ease up a little.
3: You little fool, you must have overlooked something when you went through those records.
4: No, I'm sure I didn't, Fred. I found the entry he made where you paid him for appraising your mine 2 years ago. I tore it out. There's nothing in those records to show the two of you knew each other.
1: You're wrong there, ma'am.
4: What?
1: Hold it real steady, Blaisdell.
3: Pearson.
1: Yeah. So the two of you didn't know each other until I introduced you, huh? You've been in it together ever since you met 2 years ago.
3: Clary, you little fool. You were tricked into coming out here so they could catch us together. They didn't have any proof of anything.
1: I got proof right here in my pocket that you lied when you said you didn't know Madden, Blaisdell.
3: Yeah, what kind of proof?
1: Something you overlooked, Mrs. Madden. A check made out to cash.
4: What?
1: You didn't notice the pencil writing on it.
4: Pencil writing?
1: Your husband made a notation that the check was to cover expenses of a trip he'd made to appraise Blaisdell's mine 2 years ago. You told me you were with your husband the whole trip. So you lied about not knowing Blaisdell.
3: Clary, you stupid
4: little... You gotta listen to me. I didn't want any part of it, but Blaisdell forced me to.
3: What's that?
4: I'm in the clear. I was in Kansas when it happened. Blaisdell killed my husband.
3: Oh, that's how you stick by me, is it? Why, you little...
0: Hold it, Blaisdell.
3: You're not going to get away free, Clary. I guarantee that. Sure, I killed Madden Ranger, but it was her idea.
4: That's a lie.
3: Right from the start, it was her idea. All of it was her idea.
4: You shut up.
3: You shut up. I'm not half finished yet. Got a wedge out on me, will you? Wait till I get through spilling.
0: Shut up.
1: You know, Sheriff, strikes me we've only got one problem left.
0: What's that, Jase?
1: Getting them to talk slow enough so a stenographer can get it all down.

0: Fred Blaisdell and Clara Madden were indicted and placed on trial for the brutal murder of Gilbert Madden. For her part in the crime, Clara was sentenced to 50 years in the women's prison at Goree. On the morning of May 3rd, 1942, Blaisdell was put to death in the electric chair.
1: That was Joel McRae in Tales of the Texas Rangers and Death Shaft from September 30th, 1951. A number of familiar radio actors supported him in that episode.

0: including Betty Lou Gerson, Bill Johnstone, Lamont Johnson, and Tony Barrett. Indeed, directed by the father of contemporary actors James Keach and Stacy Keach Jr., Tales of the Texas Rangers spent a couple of years on radio, then in 1955 began a three-season run on television. Stacy Keach Sr. directed the TV show as well, but over there, the role of Jace Pearson was handled by Willard Parker. Also an actor, Keach Sr.'s final credit was playing a judge alongside his son, Stacy Jr., in a 1998 episode of a detective series based on a Mickey Spillane literary character. I'll name it, then wrap up When Radio Was right after this break.
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5: 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This is a

0: you get out of speaking with Jason today?
1: Absolutely not. This is always a great experience to be a part of. And I'm really interested in hearing the stories behind the different CEOs that come on to the show.
0: Jason, what do you think, how important are communication skills and being able to show that confidence of communicating with someone?
2: I think that's paramount, specifically in my industry. Communication is the key to getting a job done in my field. I also think that it's the key to getting things done in your personal life and personal relationships. I would beg all of you to go out into the world and be yourselves just as you are.
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4: Welcome back. Before the break, I was talking about Stacey Keach Sr.'s final acting role. He played a judge in a 1998 episode of the series Mike Hammer, Private Eye, based on a character created by Mickey Spillane, and starring as Hammer, Stacey Keach Jr. I'm your host, Greg Bell, and that'll do it this time around. 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

0: communism, when a lot of what these progressive candidates are talking about are basic kitchen table issues. And that's where the White House is going to have to find a way to thread that needle.
1: All right. Fantastic conversation. We will watch it closely. Thank you all so much for a great panel discussion. That is all for today. Thank you for watching. We'll be back next week, because if it's Sunday, it's Meet the Press.

0: police department employees, including four officers, are now under criminal investigation after being fired for allegedly misusing surveillance cameras made by the company Flock. The employees allegedly using the system to make personal searches involving family and acquaintances. The high-tech AI-powered cameras read license plates and store that data for police departments to use. Over 120,000 deployed nationwide to help fight crime. They're on streetlights, bridges, and highways.
1: Don Nelson, the second winningest coach in NBA history, who won five championships as a player with the Boston Celtics, has died, says his family. He was 86. Nelson served as coach and general manager at three teams, Milwaukee, Dallas, and Golden State. Chuck Sievertson, ABC News.
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6: It's a very nice afternoon with mostly sunny skies and lower humidity. Temperatures mainly in the 80s. For tonight, it's going to be partly cloudy, a touch cooler than recent night, lows in the upper 50s to mid 60s. Most of Monday will feature quiet weather with partly sunny skies and highs in the 80s. Late afternoon and during the evening, scattered showers and thunderstorms will move in. Doesn't look like anything severe, but some heavy downpours are expected. From the Channel 3 Weather Center, I'm First Alert Meteorologist Dave Bush.

0: They had, you know, blocked out their faces, but they were purported to be there. Now, that could be misinformation. And I'm not saying the Russians are innocent of generating misinformation, but it's certainly coming from our side, from what I've seen.
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6: It's a very nice afternoon with mostly sunny skies and lower humidity. Temperatures mainly in the 80s. For tonight, it's going to be partly cloudy, a touch cooler than recent night, lows in the upper 50s to mid 60s. Most of Monday will feature quiet weather with partly sunny skies and highs in the 80s. Late afternoon and during the evening, scattered showers and thunderstorms will move in. Doesn't look like anything severe, but some heavy downpours are expected. From the Channel 3 Weather Center, I'm First Alert Meteorologist Dave Bush.
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3: It's a very nice afternoon with mostly sunny skies and lower humidity. Temperatures mainly in the 80s. For tonight, it's going to be partly cloudy, a touch cooler than recent night, lows in the upper 50s to mid 60s. Most of Monday will feature quiet weather with partly sunny skies and highs in the 80s. Late afternoon and during the evening, scattered showers and thunderstorms will move in. Doesn't look like anything severe, but some heavy downpours are expected. From the Channel 3 Weather Center, I'm First Alert Meteorologist Dave Bush. Whoa.

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1: I'm Ted Lindner. Iran continues to insist the Strait of Hormuz will not reopen until the U.S. meets its list of demands.
2: Iran's Supreme National Security Council issued a fresh statement over the weekend calling on the United States to permanently end the war in the region and compensate Iran for damages before the Strait would reopen.
1: Fox's Trey Yinks. Meantime, the Wisconsin gubernatorial primaries are Tuesday. Republican candidate Congressman Tom Tiffany on Fox says he'll lay out a plan Monday to reduce the cost of building homes.
3: Here's how we're going to reduce costs for you so that you have more money in your pocket. Plus, we're going to bring you better jobs to Wisconsin by not raising taxes, reducing taxes, and reducing the red tape here in Wisconsin.
1: Democratic frontrunner, State Assemblywoman Francesca Hong supports subsidizing construction of affordable housing units. 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
6: 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Check your 401k lately? You probably don't think much about who's behind those tax-deferred retirement accounts, but they do have an inventor, and now he's thought up something new.
7: Yeah, I came up with this new plan, as a way to help middle and low-income employees.
6: Ted Benna is considered the father of the 401k. His new plan is called Radish, and it's aimed at workers who feel like they can't afford a paycheck deduction.
7: Rather than being a plan that's intended to help 20, 30 years from now, employees can have access to it when they have financial need.
6: Benna says Radish accounts would be employer-funded and workers would get a deposit for hitting certain performance goals like safety, tenure, or on-time performance.
7: The employer is able to set whatever incentives the employees have to meet in order to get the contributions.
6: And he says employees would get extra financial security without having to pay into a 401k. Nathan Hager, Bloomberg Radio.
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11: It's a very nice afternoon with mostly sunny skies and lower humidity. Temperatures mainly in the 80s. For tonight, it's going to be partly cloudy, a touch cooler than recent night, lows in the upper 50s to mid-60s. Most of Monday will feature quiet weather with partly sunny skies and highs in the 80s. Late afternoon and during the evening, scattered showers and thunderstorms will move in. Doesn't look like anything severe, but some heavy downpours are expected. From the Channel 3 Weather Center, I'm First Alert Meteorologist Dave Bush. 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
3: For tonight, it's going to be mainly clear, then turning partly cloudy late, some patchy fog. Lows in the upper 50s to mid-60s, a little cooler tonight. Partly sunny for Monday through mid-afternoon, then late afternoon and during the evening, scattered showers and thunderstorms. A few may be strong and isolated flash flooding can't be ruled out. It doesn't look like a widespread outbreak, but we'll keep an eye on it. Highs in the upper 70s to mid-80s. From the Channel 3 Weather Center, I'm First Alert Meteorologist Dave Bush.

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1: I'm Sue Guzman. President Trump pivoting away from military action in Iran, according to a new Axios report.
2: Instead, the administration is going to increase

0: economic pressure. The president says that they are semi-negotiating. It comes as Iran issued new demands, which include wanting the U.S. to lift its naval blockade, pay for Iran war damages, and unfreeze Iranian assets.
1: Fox's Alex Hogan. South Carolina Senator Tim Scott telling Fox he supports Lindsey Graham's sister, Senator Darlene Graham, in Tuesday's Senate primary.
2: I've seen some of the attack ads as well, which I think are kind of, just crazy. If you are actually supporting blind folks in your job, I would not conflate that with DEI personally. I just think that's just terrible.
1: The GOP primary winner will face Democrat Annie Andrews in November. 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
3: 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Just click listen, then swipe right and hear the latest news updates on your time. 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
7: This is a Bloomberg Money Minute. Following last Friday's tough July jobs report showing employers cutting more jobs than creating them, we get fresh insights in the week ahead into what factors are feeding the weakness. Tuesday, the National Federation of Independent Business will share its monthly measure of sentiment among small business owners. Recent reports have suggested that a lack of job demand is less of a constraint on hiring than persistent difficulty finding workers who are qualified to handle open positions. Later in the week, we receive numbers tracking consumer behavior. Thursday, we get the Commerce Department's measure of July U.S. retail sales. Bloomberg Economics forecasts that we could see a drop of up to 0.5%, fueled by a drop in vehicle sales, as higher gasoline prices weighed on consumer demand throughout much of the month. Economists also think the Amazon Prime Day event in late June may have siphoned some sales away from what otherwise would have occurred in July. Andrew O'Day, Bloomberg Radio.
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10: For tonight, it's going to be mainly clear, then turning partly cloudy late, some patchy fog. Lows in the upper 50s to mid-60s, a little cooler tonight. Partly sunny for Monday through mid-afternoon, then late afternoon and during the evening, scattered showers and thunderstorms. A few may be strong and isolated flash flooding can't be ruled out. It doesn't look like a widespread outbreak, but we'll keep an eye on it. Highs in the upper 70s to mid-80s. From the Channel 3 Weather Center, I'm First Alert Meteorologist Dave Bush.
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I'll be seeing you in every lovely summer's day, in everything that's light and gay.

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1: I'm Tony Goldwyn. 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
2: From ABC News, I'm Chuck Severson. Oil markets will be watched now that Iran-backed Houthi rebels claim responsibility for a deadly attack on a Saudi Arabian oil facility in a Yemeni Red Sea port, killing at least seven people. Iran says it will never reopen the Strait of Hormuz until the U.S. changes its behavior. ABC's Marcus Moore.
3: Iran now making new demands on the U.S., including lifting the naval blockade and withdrawing American forces from around Iran. While Iranian officials say no active negotiations are underway, President Trump, in an interview with Axios, said the U.S. is, quote,

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13: This is a Bloomberg Money Minute. While we can't call the nation's housing market a buyer's market or anything close to that yet, we are seeing changes. Numbers from Redfin show that places where people have been buying homes below asking price has now expanded to three-quarters of the 50 largest U.S. markets, although for those who can't pay cash for a home, and that's most of us by far, that is being offset by steadily rising mortgage rates, which recently topped 6.8% for the 30-year fixed loan, the highest in more than a year. This week, we get the latest on the pace of home sales from the National Association of Realtors, and July weakness is expected based on a slump in home contract signings in June. Bloomberg surveyed economists are looking for a slip of 1-2% in existing home sales, even as supply becomes less constrained with the inventory of both new and existing homes elevated. That is likely to keep pressure on home prices low. Andrew O'Day, Bloomberg Radio.
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16: For tonight, it's going to be mainly clear, then turning partly cloudy late, some patchy fog. Lows in the upper 50s to mid-60s, a little cooler tonight. Partly sunny for Monday through mid-afternoon, then late afternoon and during the evening, scattered showers and thunderstorms. A few may be strong and isolated flash flooding can't be ruled out. It doesn't look like a widespread outbreak, but we'll keep an eye on it. Highs in the upper 70s to mid-80s. From the Channel 3 Weather Center, I'm First Alert Meteorologist Dave Bush.
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1: 6 News, I'm Sue Guzman. Iran continuing to insist that the Strait of Hormuz won't reopen until the U.S. meets its list of demands.
2: Iran's Supreme National Security Council issued a fresh statement over the weekend calling on the United States to permanently end the war in the region and compensate Iran for damages before the Strait would reopen.
1: Fox's Trey Yangst. Israel, meantime, is rejecting President Trump's plan for Gaza, saying it won't withdraw forces in the Palestinian territory until Hamas disarms. Gas prices are up over the past couple of weeks. Trilby Lundberg with the Lundberg Survey telling us
3: there's been another rise at the gas pump. Prices are up about 8 cents in the past 2 weeks, and the new price is $4.18.
1: Don Nelson, the second winningest NBA coach who won 5 titles as a Celtics player, has died. He was 86. 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
1: This is a Bloomberg Money Minute. Military skirmishes flaring up again between the U.S. and Iran last month sent gas prices higher again, but prices for many other things eased, and the results could be a wash when it comes to inflation. Bloomberg Economics predicts we could get a reading of flat for month-to-month inflation from Wednesday's Consumer Price Index and an increase of 3.3% year-to-year. The so-called core inflation rate, which factors out seasonal food and energy fluctuations, could come in at the smallest since 2021, and if so, could spur upward Wall Street action on the belief that immediate pressure is off the Fed to hike interest rates. That's how Wall Street may feel, but how do the rest of us feel? We get the latest on that this week when the University of Michigan's early August reading of consumer sentiment is released Friday. Bloomberg surveyed analysts think we may witness slight improvement as oil prices steadied on signs that the Strait of Hormuz might be reopened. Andrew O'Day, Bloomberg Radio.
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1: For tonight, it's going to be mainly clear, then turning partly cloudy late, some patchy fog. Lows in the upper 50s to mid-60s, a little cooler tonight. Partly sunny for Monday through mid-afternoon, then late afternoon and during the evening, scattered showers and thunderstorms. A few may be strong and isolated flash flooding can't be ruled out. It doesn't look like a widespread outbreak, but we'll keep an eye on it. Highs in the upper 70s to mid-80s. From the Channel 3 Weather Center, I'm First Alert Meteorologist Dave Bush.
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1: News. I'm Ted Linder. President Trump Sunday indicating he's prepared to use economic pressure and not military force to try and encourage Iran to agree to an end to the months-long conflict. This is Iran continues to defy the U.S. by striking more ships in the Strait of Hormuz. Oman and Iran are reportedly close to a deal to manage the waterway. The Wisconsin gubernatorial primaries are Tuesday. Republican candidate Congressman Tom Tiffany says he'll lay out a plan to reduce the cost of building homes.
2: Here's how we're going to reduce costs for you so that you have more money in your pocket. Plus, we're going to bring you better jobs to Wisconsin by not raising taxes, reducing taxes, and reducing the red tape here in Wisconsin.
1: Democratic frontrunner State Assemblywoman Francesca Hong supports subsidizing construction of affordable housing units. And no winner in Saturday night's Powerball drawing means tonight's jackpot up to at least $905 million. Good luck. 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

0: This is a Bloomberg Money Minute. Following last Friday's tough July jobs report showing employers cutting more jobs than creating them, we get fresh insight in the week ahead into what factors are feeding the weakness. Tuesday, the National Federation of Independent Business will share its monthly measure of sentiment among small business owners. Recent reports have suggested that a lack of job demand is less of a constraint on hiring than persistent difficulty finding workers who are qualified to handle open positions. Later in the week, we receive numbers tracking consumer behavior. Thursday, we get the Commerce Department's measure of July U.S. retail sales. Bloomberg Economics forecasts that we could see a drop of up to 0.5%, fueled by a drop in vehicle sales, as higher gasoline prices weighed on consumer demand throughout much of the month. Economists also think the Amazon Prime Day event in late June may have siphoned some sales away from what otherwise would have occurred in July. Andrew O'Day, Bloomberg Radio.
1: 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Stinky leftovers. Exhale. 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

For tonight, it's going to be mainly clear, then turning partly cloudy late, some patchy fog. Lows in the upper 50s to mid-60s, a little cooler tonight. Partly sunny for Monday through mid-afternoon, then late afternoon and during the evening, scattered showers and thunderstorms. A few may be strong and isolated flash flooding can't be ruled out. It doesn't look like a widespread outbreak, but we'll keep an eye on it. Highs in the upper 70s to mid-80s. From the Channel 3 Weather Center, I'm First Alert Meteorologist Dave Bush.

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3: From ABC News, I'm Chuck Sievertson. Recalls issued by the Ag Department of meats and other products because they may contain jalapeno peppers linked to a salmonella outbreak that has sickened over 300 people in 27 states. ABC's Melissa Don.
4: The products include burritos, enchiladas, wraps, and salads sold at major grocery chains like Kroger, Walmart, HEB, and Albertsons. Colorado and Minnesota seeing the highest number of reported infections. Many of the people interviewed reported eating jalapenos at Chipotle and Qdoba restaurants, both companies since removing the ingredient from their menus.
3: Over 180,000 people facing rotating water shutoffs and rationing in Puerto Rico. A severe drought. This could affect oil markets and the price of gasoline, where Iran already has stopped most traffic in the Strait of Hormuz. Iran-backed Houthi rebels claiming responsibility for a deadly attack on a Saudi oil facility in a Yemeni Red Sea port, killing at least seven people. ABC's Marcus Moore.
5: Iran now making new demands on the U.S., including lifting the naval blockade and withdrawing American forces from around Iran.
3: Former New Jersey governor and Republican Chris Christie on ABC's This Week.
6: Donald Trump is about to become what he never, ever wanted to be, Jimmy Carter. He is being held hostage by Iran.
3: Moderate Democrats announcing a major ad campaign targeting the Democratic Socialists of America. Progressive Democrats responding. New York Congresswoman Alexandria Ocasio-Cortez on ABC's This Week.
7: We believe in respecting the outcomes of elections and governing democratically.
3: After weeks of blaming saboteurs, President Trump acknowledging there was no video or proof of alleged vandalism to the Lincoln Memorial reflecting pool. Writing on social media, Trump saying that there was some contractor error done by rushing the job for a July 4th opening. 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
1: I'm Sue Guzman. President Trump pivoting away from military action in Iran, according to a new Axios report.
2: Instead, the administration is going to increase economic pressure. The president says that they are semi-negotiating. It comes as Iran issued new demands, which include wanting the U.S. to lift its naval blockade, pay for Iran war damages, and unfreeze Iranian assets.
1: South Carolina Senator Tim Scott telling Fox he supports Lindsey Graham's sister, Senator Darlene Graham, in Tuesday's GOP Senate primary race.
3: I've seen some of the attack ads as well, which I think are kind of, you know, just crazy. If you are actually supporting blind folks in your job, I would not conflate that with DEI personally. I just think that's just terrible.
1: The primary winner will face Democrat Annie Andrews in November.

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5: This is a Bloomberg Money Minute. While we can't call the nation's housing market a buyer's market or anything close to that yet, we are seeing changes. Numbers from Redfin show that places where people have been buying homes below asking price has now expanded to three-quarters of the 50 largest U.S. markets, although for those who can't pay cash for a home, and that's most of us by far, that is being offset by steadily rising mortgage rates, which recently topped 6.8% for the 30-year fixed loan, the highest in more than a year. This week, we get the latest on the pace of home sales from the National Association of Realtors, and July weakness is expected based on a slump in home contract signings in June. Bloomberg surveyed economists are looking for a slip of 1-2% in existing home sales, even as supply becomes less constrained with the inventory of both new and existing homes elevated. That is likely to keep pressure on home prices low. Andrew O'Day, Bloomberg Radio.
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2: For tonight, it's going to be mainly clear, then turning partly cloudy late, some patchy fog. Lows in the upper 50s to mid-60s, a little cooler tonight. Partly sunny for Monday through mid-afternoon, then late afternoon and during the evening, scattered showers and thunderstorms. A few may be strong and isolated flash flooding can't be ruled out. It doesn't look like a widespread outbreak, but we'll keep an eye on it. Highs in the upper 70s to mid-80s. From the Channel 3 Weather Center, I'm First Alert Meteorologist Dave Bush.
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4: From ABC News. I'm Sherry Preston. Last week, the Trump administration was talking about an imminent deal with Iran to reopen the Strait of Hormuz. This week, the president says the U.S. is, quote, in his words, semi-negotiating with Iran and low-keying the talks. ABC's Shannon Kingston covers the State Department.
5: Iran is basically saying that they are working on getting a new plan for navigation all hammered out with Oman, the other country that borders that strategic waterway, but that it's not going to be fully opened until the U.S. gets involved and meets all of Iran's demands.
4: Iran says messages are being exchanged with the U.S., but there are no negotiations underway. Nearly 100 major wildfires burning right now across the western part of the country, and tens of thousands of people have been forced to evacuate over the border in Canada. Patrick Van Minsel is the mayor of Peachtree, British Columbia.
6: It's in the best interest of our residents that they have everything ready at the door or in the car, and at a moment's notice can go.
4: The heat in Western Europe dialed up into record territory. Officials there now say the average temperature for June and July this year were the highest ever recorded. 30 years after the murder of rapper Tupac Shakur in Las Vegas, the trial of the man now charged in his murder, Dwayne Davis, gets underway. ABC's Sasha Pesnik.
7: For years, Davis actually boasted about his involvement in the shooting in multiple interviews with police, then on the pages of a memoir, and in public media interviews after that. And in fact, investigators have even credited Davis's own words as helping to reinvigorate their investigation. They then took his confessions and set about the work of shoring up their case with other evidence, and finally brought charges in 2023.
4: The recall of jalapenos linked to salmonella is now expanding. Several grocery store chains, including Walmart and Kroger, are pulling pre-made foods using jalapenos. 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
4: A New York boat captain now facing charges after an accident in New York Harbor that killed a mom and her 5-month-old baby. Here's ABC's Morgan Norwood.
9: The boat's operator, 46-year-old Manuel Hernandez, arrested, facing 13 counts of reckless endangerment. The Coast Guard now digging into whether this was an illegal charter operation and if Hernandez was carrying passengers for hire without the required credentials, safety equipment, and inspection.
4: The boat capsized Saturday night near the Statue of Liberty. Fresh attacks in the war between Ukraine and Russia. A Ukrainian drone attack now blamed for at least 12 deaths on the Russian side of the border. Here's ABC's Marcus Moore.
0: On the Russian state news.

0: News agency TASS is reporting that President Trump's son-in-law Jared Kushner and envoy Steve Witkoff may visit Moscow soon. And it comes as both sides appear to be intensifying their missile and drone attacks on each other. Ukraine managing to hit energy facilities and warehouses deep inside Russia. One target is Amazon's Russian equivalent Wildberries. And Russia suffering heavy losses on the battlefield as well. There is word from Ukraine's President Zelensky that he believes another 50,000 North Korean troops may soon be deployed to fight alongside Russia in Ukraine.
1: The FBI now investigating a cyber attack that hit Sassoon City in California, north of San Francisco, taking out 911 services. No word on who may be responsible. History discovered just off the Sicilian coast. Search teams in Italy have found what they believe to be a Roman shipwreck that dates back more than 2,000 years. Sherry Preston, ABC News.
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8: Partly sunny skies through mid-afternoon today with highs in the upper 70s to mid-80s. During the late afternoon and evening, showers and thunderstorms will be scattered about. A few may be strong and isolated flash flooding can't be ruled out. It doesn't look like a big outbreak, but we'll keep an eye on it. Showers and thunderstorms tonight, ending after midnight.

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3: It's 26 past. America in the Morning continues. Israel on Sunday rejected a deal announced by President Trump for Gaza. Israeli Prime Minister Benjamin Netanyahu flatly dismissed the arrangement, saying Israel's military will not carry out any withdrawal until Hamas is genuinely disarmed. The Gaza plan, unveiled by the Board of Peace, gave Hamas and Israel 2 weeks to agree on a timetable. However, the terrorist group and Israel disagree as to which should come first. Israel has called for complete disarmament of Hamas and removal of weapons from Gaza as a prerequisite for withdrawing. Hamas is willing to disarm in stages and having their weapons held at a facility within Gaza. President Trump has not yet commented publicly on Netanyahu's remarks. Shifting gears, before their summer recess began, the Senate moved to confirm a host of federal nominations, including some long-awaited agency administrators. Correspondent Jennifer King provides an update.
4: The Senate on Friday approved a flurry of nominees, more than 70 officials, including Cameron Hamilton, to head the Federal Emergency Management Agency. Hamilton is returning to shepherd an overhaul despite being fired as acting administrator last year after publicly opposing FEMA's elimination. David Cummins was confirmed as the head of the Transportation Safety Administration, which saw over 1,100 workers quit during the government shutdown. Cummins was an executive at a firm with contracts to run air traffic control towers. The Senate also confirmed David Perez to be the next U.S. ambassador to Brazil. He's a former speaker of Florida's House of Representatives and a close friend of Secretary Marco Rubio. Perez's approval from Brazil has been delayed amid a war of words and diplomatic visa withdrawals in the run-up to Brazil's elections in October. I'm Jennifer King.
3: America in the Morning for Monday, August 10th, 2026 is produced by Jeff McKay. I'm John Trout. This is Westwood One.
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6: Fox News, I'm Ted Lindner. Iran continues to insist the Strait of Hormuz will not reopen until the U.S. meets its list of demands.
7: Iran's Supreme National Security Council issued a fresh statement over the weekend calling on the United States to permanently end the war in the region and compensate Iran for damages before the Strait would reopen.
6: That's Fox's Trey Yingst in Tel Aviv. No winner in Saturday night's Powerball drawing means tonight's jackpot is at least $905 million. If you go for a one-time payout, you're looking at about $391 million. The prize ranks as the eighth largest jackpot in Powerball history. And Louisiana health officials warning beachgoers about a surge in infections from flesh-eating bacteria in coastal waters. 9 cases have been reported this year, 5 of them fatal. Vibrio bacteria thrive in seawater and in the brackish mix of fresh and salt water found in estuaries and lagoons. 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
3: Partly sunny skies through mid-afternoon today with highs in the upper 70s to mid-80s. During the late afternoon and evening, showers and thunderstorms will be scattered about. A few may be strong and isolated flash flooding can't be ruled out. It doesn't look like a big outbreak, but we'll keep an eye on it. Showers and thunderstorms tonight ending after midnight, lows in the 50s and 60s. Partly sunny with a few showers mainly north on Tuesday. From the Channel 3 Weather Center, I'm First Alert Meteorologist Dave Bush.
4: I'm Jennifer King. Hunter Biden says his father's prostate cancer has spread to other parts of his body. Donna Water, Washington.
5: W.K. Kellogg says it will remove artificial colors from all of its cereals by the end of this year. I'm Marcela Sanchez.
6: Astronomers say viewing conditions are promising for the Perseid meteor shower this week. I'm Julie Walker.
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6: With your local news headlines, I'm Jared Cirillo. Good morning. An investigation now underway after a man was found dead in Chittenden County at the Charlotte Beach. Cancer patients could benefit from an event. The 20th Dragon Boat Festival was held at Waterfront Park Sunday. Vintage cars and motorcycles took center stage over the weekend at the annual Vermont Antique and Classic Car Meet. And decades after his death, a World War II soldier is back home on his Vermont soil. We'll have full details on all of these stories and more coming up. But first, it's ABC News on Burlington and Plattsburgh's number one news talk station, WCPV Essex, WVMT Burlington, FM 101.3 and AM 620.
7: From ABC News, I'm Sherry Preston. Another week begins without any breakthroughs in the war with Iran. However, Iran did say it's close to a deal with Oman that would reopen temporary passage through part of the Strait of Hormuz.
8: Iranians have also reiterated six uncompromising demands for the U.S. that include lifting its naval blockade on Iranian ships and ports and calling on the U.S. and its allies to halt any attacks on Iranian proxies across the region. Iran says the strait will not reopen unless the U.S., quote, corrects its behavior. Marcus Moore, ABC News, London.
7: Western wildfires still burning across the Pacific Northwest and growing in other parts of the country as well. ABC meteorologist Leslie Lopez.
9: That fire weather threat is moving into Oregon, Washington, Idaho, getting into Wyoming, but also now parts of Texas and Oklahoma. That is heat that is moving in, really producing a lot of dry weather and some wind. And heat over into Denver could mean record-breaking temperatures on Tuesday. 98 degrees expected there. The desert southwest doesn't improve much this week.
7: Places like Las Vegas and Phoenix still facing potentially life-threatening heat. 63-year-old Dwayne Davis, who wrote in his memoir about his role in the 1996 killing of rapper Tupac Shakur, goes on trial today for that murder.
10: This trial has been 30 years now in the making, and for all that time, the murder of Tupac Shakur was one of the biggest unsolved cases of our time. The years turned to decades. The mystery really echoed across generations of this rap icon who was taken out on near the Vegas Strip in a fatal drive-by shooting. And to many on the outside, at least, it seemed like a pretty cold case, and a case that was going to stay cold.
7: ABC Sasha Pesnik. As the war drags on, a Ukrainian drone attack on an eastern Russian city overnight has been blamed for at least a dozen Russian deaths. Tens of thousands of people in Puerto Rico remain without access to water. The U.S. territory has been in a drought for months now, and there are pleas for a federal disaster declaration. 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
3: 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I'm Jared Cirillo with your local news update on WVMT. Stay with us. We'll have your latest Channel 3 weather forecast coming up. An investigation now underway after a man was found deceased in Chittenden County. Vermont State Police say the victim was found Sunday night in Charlotte in an SUV near Charlotte Beach. The victim was pronounced dead at the scene. VSP has not revealed yet the man's name or said how he died, but they do not consider the death suspicious. Cancer patients could benefit from an event in Burlington. The 20th Dragon Boat Festival was held at Waterfront Park on Sunday, a fundraiser for breast cancer patients. There's no word on how much money was raised quite yet, but they were hoping that they would raise $145,000 at least. 50 teams took part in the race on Lake Champlain. Dragon Heart Vermont Executive Director Kyle Lewis said everybody that came had a really good attitude and it was such a joyful day on the waterfront. Vintage cars and motorcycles took center stage in Vermont over the weekend. The annual Vermont Antique and Classic Car Meet drew enthusiasts from across the region to Far Field. The August 7th through 9th event featured antique motorcycles, 1950s cars, and late model vehicles. Judges awarded $600 prizes to select owners, while the events also raised money for scholarships that support students pursuing careers in the auto industry. And decades after his death, a World War II soldier is back on home soil. Army Air Force Private First Class Bernard Sweet was buried Saturday in Bennington at Park Lawn Cemetery. He joined the military in 1939 at age 21. When he died in 1942 in a POW camp, he became Bennington's first casualty of World War II. Sweet was buried in a mass grave. It wasn't until last year that his remains were ID'd. VFW Bennington Post 1332 Commander Norman LeBlanc helped transport Sweet's remains to its final resting place. He tells WCAX that the burial fulfilled the dying wish of Sweet's mother. Today's weather from WCAX is next. I'm Jared Cirillo, WVMT News.
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2: Partly sunny skies through mid-afternoon today with highs in the upper 70s to mid-80s. During the late afternoon and evening, showers and thunderstorms will be scattered about. A few may be strong, and isolated flash flooding can't be ruled out. It doesn't look like a big outbreak, but we'll keep an eye on it. Showers and thunderstorms tonight, ending after midnight, low in the 50s and 60s. Partly sunny with a few showers mainly north on Tuesday. From the Channel 3 Weather Center, I'm First Alert Meteorologist Dave Bush.
3: Thanks, Dave. It's a spectacular August morning out there. 64 degrees in Burlington, 64 in Plattsburgh, 65 in St. Albans, and 61 degrees right now, and a few clouds in

0: Good morning, everybody, and welcome back to the Morning Jive. Or good morning, not welcome back, just good morning. And wherever you're listening to us this morning, rise and shine. I'm off my game already here on this Monday morning. I'm Kurt Wright, one of your guests. God, I am really off. I'm not a guest host. Lord. One of your hosts. And let me introduce you to the co-host of the Morning Drive. It's Mr. Anthony Neary. Welcome back, Anthony.
1: Hello. Hello. How's it going?
0: I'm off to a bad start here.
1: Nah.
0: Yeah.
1: It's all good.
0: Holy cow. Give us a report on the Asa County Fair and Field Days. How did it go? I did not make it. I meant to try to make it down, and I didn't make it. How was it?
1: It was okay.
0: Wait, okay?
1: Yeah, okay.
0: So give me a little more meat on that. What do you mean by okay? Is it some things were good and other things weren't good, or
1: a lot of things were good? There was just, you know, some stuff. Everything was great. Let's just leave it at that.
0: All right.
1: Things went well for us. I mean, we had a great year. It's down from last year. They added 36 new vendors, a lot of them food. So,
0: did they have good crowds?
1: Tuesday was huge.
0: Yeah, you said that was a record, right?
1: It was a record opening day.
0: So that was off to a good start.
1: Yeah, and Wednesday was nice and strong. It was good. But then, you know, it was hot and dusty. And the entertainment on Thursday night was a professional lumberjack show that none of us knew about. And I don't know if it was a last minute booking or what it was, but it didn't seem like they really got the word out. So between that and the idea that there were these pending, you know, eruptions of giant storms, which never came. First time in my life I've stood on the Addison Fairgrounds and watched storms go around us and not hit us. We never got torrential rain, ever, even though a lot of folks did. So Thursday was, I believe, a record-breaking slow day.
0: Oh,
1: so okay. In the end, it all balances out. It just didn't. There wasn't like this logical flow to it, but it was fine. The weather was good. People were happy. We had a smaller crew, but a happier crew, which is great.
0: Happy crew is always a good crew.
1: Yeah. No, everything went well. It's just part of it, too, is I'm older. So it wears on you a little more. But it was fun. It was a lot of fun. What I really like about it as I've gotten older is to see friends that I only see once a year. And now they're grandkids, you know, because if your grandchild is showing a cow or in the horse competition or has sheep or pulling a tractor, you know, is in the tractor pull or, you know, a variety of things, maybe arm wrestling, you go. And so that's how it's a huge community event. And I think that's was really highlighted this year, particularly on Thursday when it was slow.

0: because there weren't a lot of fair goers per se, but everybody that had a family member involved in one of the agricultural exhibits or competitions obviously was there.
1: What were the last couple of days like after you gave us the report? What were the last on Friday? What was the last Friday and Saturday? What were the
0: they were decent. Friday was okay. Just the heat during the day just walloped it. And I don't know.
1: It was hot.
0: It was really hot. Yeah, and so I think that's part of it too. Is the heat and humidity killed the daytime?
1: And we mentioned this the other day with you, but you saw a lot of political candidates. For example, Andrea Treadway running in the Addison County race, which, by the way, we'll be predicting in a little while.
0: Mm-hmm.
1: Everybody stay tuned. Me, Anthony, and Kelly will be making our predictions starting at 6:30. We're going to do an hour and a half because there's a lot of races to predict, a lot of primaries to predict. Andrea Treadway, I know she's known you forever, she said.
0: Yeah.
1: She said she'd seen you there.
0: Oh, yeah. Yeah. And I had a nice chat with Andrea actually while I was barbecuing the chicken for the chicken barbecue dinner on Saturday.
1: There you go.
0: We had a nice chat, got a chance to catch up.
1: Do they at this fair, and like at the Champlain Valley Fair, the Republicans have a booth, mm-hmm. Democrats have a booth. Do they have that at the Addison County Fair?
0: And the Republicans changed it up quite a bit this year. They, instead of being inside the Paquette Building, which is the equivalent to the Miller Center here up here, it doesn't have concrete floor or indoor plumbing, but it is a big, safe barn. But that's like where the indoor booths are set up. The Republicans rented an outdoor space and had a double space along one of the main walkways right outside, and were far more engaging, and they came with their A game. They really did. And there were Republicans from outside Addison County that were working the booth and talking to folks.
1: So what's that mean, came with their A game? They were
0: organized.
1: Okay.
0: They were in charge, energized, organized, and fully staffed. It wasn't like one person sitting behind a table. You know how sometimes they have the booth up and all the signs, and then you got one person who's doing their required 4 hours sitting behind the table. They were actively engaging with people walking by, talking about the issues, talking about, I'll tell you what, Addison County, particularly the agriculture community in Addison County, I would not want to be, I said this to you on the radio, I would not want to be somebody who voted to override Governor Scott's veto of Act 181 and look any of these people in the eye. And there were a lot of folks from the Rural Coalition proudly wearing their T-shirts and signing people up and talking about the road rule issue, talking about substance, real issues, not, we need to make sure we have more green energy. It's like, what are we going to do? How are we going to educate our kids? How are we going to do these things? And how are we going to do them cost efficiently? If the Republicans are half as organized around the rest of the state as they were in Addison County, it's going to be an interesting November. I got to be honest with you. I was pleasantly surprised that they came and they showed up every single day. Multiple people working the booth, working the grounds. They were everywhere.
1: All right. Well, good to hear.
0: Yeah, it was great. Actually, it was a nice
1: fair. Did you see some of the Democratic candidates?
0: I saw
1: or
0: one.
1: Or incumbents?
0: No. I saw one. It just happened to be because I was trying to fix a speaker in the building.
1: Tessier?
0: No. I believe it was Hannah Sessions. She was working the Democrat booth.
1: You know what? That's who I'm thinking. Hannah Sessions.
0: Yeah.
1: Everybody says she's.
0: I'll tell you what.
1: That name is super well known down in Addison County.
0: Well, yeah, because her dad.
1: Right. That's what I mean.
0: And she's a moderate, and I believe she's a moderate. I shouldn't speak for her. You know who's one of her very closest friends is Andrea Treadway.
1: Andrea mentioned that.
0: They've been friends for a long time because they have a lot of common interests. You know, it's not just always politics. It's kids and school and stuff. But I also will tell you, which you have taught me, how to read the signs, literally the signs. If a sign is on somebody's front lawn, not in the middle of the road, not on the side of Route 7, on somebody's lawn, then they're going deep.
1: Well, it certainly means more than just seeing a sign on a public spot.
0: Yeah.
1: Which the signs on public spots are just, and they're serving a purpose, getting the candidate's name out there.
0: Yeah.
1: But it doesn't indicate like that blade of grass is supporting me.
0: Right,
1: as
0: exactly.
1: As opposed to seeing lots of candidate signs on private home

0: owner's lawns. That's indicating actual support. Yeah. So,
1: well, I'll tell you, Steve Heffernan and Hannah Sessions win the lawn sign awards. Hannah Sessions had 50-1 over her running mate. I mean, because they're running for two seats, Ruth Hardy,
0: right?
1: And yeah, I'm talking about neighborhoods around Middlebury College where you would expect to see a Ruth Hardy sign if you saw a Hannah Sessions sign. I think I texted you. I counted 42 Hannah Sessions sign on Weybridge Street alone and around Middlebury College, and 4 Ruth Hardy signs.
0: Wow. And they're the two Democrats running for Addison County Senate,
1: yes.
0: Ruth Hardy being the incumbent.
1: Yep.
0: Against, and of course there'll be, well, there's a primary down in Addison County on the Republican side, so we're going to be predicting how that turns out, and we'll see how it turns out tonight, or at least by early tomorrow.
1: Mm-hmm.
0: By the way, someone just sent me a text saying, Kurt, are you guys encouraging candidates to call in this morning and make a last-minute pitch to voters? Good to understand everyone's position. Well, we haven't set that up because there's lots and lots of candidates. So we haven't set up any, like, you call in here. We have encouraged some of the winners to call tomorrow if they are able to.
1: Mm-hmm.
0: But certainly, I encourage any candidate listening, if they want to call, and they certainly can. I mean, anyone can always call.
1: Yeah.
0: So anyone wanting to weigh in and make their own predictions, well, we probably won't have listeners make every race predictions. If they want a particular race they want to say.
1: Yeah, I know. They want to join the conversation.
0: It would take too long to have each person call up and say, I want to predict all the races.
1: Right.
0: That would... We are going to go through each race, that there's a primary.
1: Mm-hmm.
0: Although I will say, I learned, we're not going to predict this one because I only learned there was a primary in this one late, and I frankly, I have to say, I don't know anything about it. I didn't realize until late that there's a Winooski primary on the Democratic side. I just did not hear about that.
1: Right.
0: Unfortunately, my mistake. And so we're going to focus on Chittenden Southeast, Chittenden Central, those Senate districts where there's a primary, the Addison County Republican primary, the Sheriff, Chittenden County Sheriff's race,
1: mm-hmm.
0: the Chittenden County State's Attorney's race, big races there,
1: yeah.
0: And then, of course, the Lieutenant Governor, Governor's race. And so we'll, starting at 6:30, we'll be starting to make some predictions. But
1: well, you know, the other thing that I interestingly did not hear discussed once was the Lieutenant Governor's race.
0: You mean at the fair?
1: Yeah, I didn't hear anybody talking about it. Molly Gray.
0: Well, of course,
1: you know. I mean, we're right in the middle of it. But
0: oh, you mean you didn't see them there, or you?
1: Oh, I didn't see them there. No, and they may have been there. I mean, you know, obviously.
0: I'm sometimes surprised. I went to Lake Monster game Saturday, and by the way, we're going to be there tonight's WVMT night, yeah. So we should be saying that everybody. Lake Monster game. It's a playoff game tonight.
1: Yeah,
0: first game of the playoffs, and the Lake Monsters are the number one seed.
1: Yes.
0: And so they could have as many as 4 games this week, but the season ends this week. And so tonight's first game of the playoffs, go to Centennial Field, first of all, because you want to see the Lake Monsters in the playoffs. Second, or third, or fourth, whatever it is down your list.
1: After the beer, the hot dog, and the pizza.
0: Yeah, somewhere down that list, maybe 6th, 8th, 10th.
1: It doesn't matter. Just put us on the list.
0: Anthony and I will be there. And will we be, are we giving any stuff away? I think we have.
1: We'll
0: check it out.
1: I've been away for a week. I feel like I'm in a complete vacuum.
0: Well, right? We'll check it out. But we will be there. So it's WVMT night tonight.
1: Yeah.
0: As one of the things. So Anthony and I will be there.
1: Yeah.
0: And hopefully it's better weather. I haven't checked that out yet, but hopefully it's better weather than it was a couple weeks ago
1: when we had a ball.
0: We got rained out.
1: It was fun, you know, because even before the game starts, it's a lot of fun. But tonight we're going to be there. That's good.
0: Now, I know Anthony, I could just see the look in his face. He's about to take us to break. When we come back from break, I'm just going to say this. I'm going to tell you about another dementia moment I had.
1: Oh, boy. Oh, boy. All right. But you know how to join the conversation. 888-414-0303. That's the Martin's Coins and Jewelry hotline. I'm firing up the text line right now as we speak. Get in touch with us. We're here. We'll be right back on the Morning Drive.
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0: Welcome back to the Morning Drive, everybody. Kurt and Anthony back. Anthony's back in the co-host chair after a week of guest host. Anthony down at the Addison County Fair and Field Days. And Anthony, I want to pass this over to you.
1: Look at that.
0: And here's the thing. You will notice that it does not say chocolate chip cookies.
1: No. Oh, these are even harder for me to
0: Oh, do you like it? Was
1: real. Oh, yeah. It's sweet and salty. That's oh my God.
0: I got in the car and opened it and started taking a bite. I said, "Hey, wait a minute. These aren't chocolate chip cookies."
1: No, they're sweet and salty.
0: And I don't like those.
1: That's why there's only four missing out of the two dozen. I'm counting them right now.
0: My wife ate one. And
1: oh, this is torture.
0: Yeah. So
1: you can't put this next to me.
0: No, yeah. So take whatever. But here's the thing. I'm at Costco. I bought a package of ribeye steaks. And by the way, yes, I eat one and then the others get frozen because I can only eat one every so often. But I got some ribeye steaks, one of the barbecue chicken, some cookies that I thought were chocolate chip, but read the label closer, Kurt.
1: Yeah.
0: Because they weren't chocolate chip.
1: No.
0: I was so disappointed because I was like, every time I'd see them on the counter, I'd go, "Oh, I wanted a chocolate chip cookie," and they're not chocolate chip. But then as I'm checking out, I always go to the self-checkout.
1: Yeah.
0: So as I'm checking out, you have to scan your card and then use the credit card, whatever. So I scan the card and right off it says, "Someone will be over to help you in a second," whatever that says on the screen.
1: Oh, boy. Uh-oh.
0: Then it went away for a second, so I did it again. It came back up, and then the woman comes over and says, "Okay, what's going on here?" I said, "I don't know." It came up on the screen and said, "Someone will be over to help you." I said, I don't know what's going on here.
1: What's going on
0: here? And she goes, "Okay, take your card and scan it." I said, "Okay, but I already did that successfully."
1: Right.
0: And so I took it back out, and I said, "Yeah, I did this once already." And she goes, "Yes, but you're scanning your driver's license, not the Costco card." Talk about feeling like a fool, right? I'm like, here I am going, "Well, I already did this once." And she goes, "Okay, scan it again, please." I'm like, "All right, do it again. I don't know. I went, did once, and it beeped." It's like, "That's your driver's license, sir."
1: That's really funny.
0: That's not a Costco card. Do you have a Costco card? Are you here with someone?
1: Right. Did you get in? How did you get in? You must have showed your card to get in the building, sir.
0: Sir, do you know where you are?
1: Right. Oh, my goodness. I will say, the one, not the only one now, but my Costco card I used to keep in my pocket and would always get worn and it wouldn't scan and be very frustrating.
0: But you didn't try to use your driver's license, though.
1: No, but one of the cashiers said to me that recognized me, said, "You know, you can download the app, and even if you don't use the app for anything else, it stores your card, and you just push the app, and boom, it comes up on your phone."
0: And I did actually have a Costco card.
1: That's good. because
0: it looks a lot like my driver's license.
1: So my short answer is that's the one app I started using a long time ago and not carry the card because I used to always wear my card out. So I use the app. Good morning. You're live on the Morning Drive.
9: Good morning. Say, Kurt, you suppose when you get stopped for speeding ever, if you'll give the cop your credit card?
0: Yes, I'll give him my Costco card. Yes, exactly. Good call. I guess because I have to admit, I have.

0: been stopped before. But the next time I'm stopped, it's been a while, but the next time I'm stopped, I'm going to handle my Costco card and see if that works.
1: Plan. Yeah, that sounds good.
0: Now, by the way, now that I've given you my early dementia story, there's another story about on CAX about says a Pulteney man has been cited for animal cruelty after police say he shot a dog that wandered onto his property Saturday morning. Police say Devin Nilsson of Pulteney intentionally and without cause shot the dog around 10:45 a.m. on Lewis Road, causing serious injury. Glad to hear the dog did not die. The dog's owner took it to nearby veterinary hospital where it's in stable condition. So it's not the first time that's happened. Not too long ago, we had another person somewhere shoot a dog that wandered onto its property.
1: Yeah.
0: Now, I'm sorry. A dog wandering onto your property. Okay, I get it. If a dog attacks you or something, okay, you're within your rights to shoot it.
1: Of course.
0: But if a dog just wanders onto your property, and if it's saying without cause, clearly the dog wasn't doing anything.
1: Right.
0: You don't get to just pull out your gun and shoot somebody's dog.
1: No. No.
0: And I'm sure people are going to disagree with me on this, but I feel like somebody's got to have jail time to shoot and possibly kill someone's pet dog for doing that. I mean, that will make somebody, that will serve a message that you can't do that.
1: Well, I don't think, first of all, I mean, discharging a firearm in a residential area, you know, I mean, there's 1,000 things it could be. Shooting a live animal. You just can't arbitrarily shoot live animals.
0: And especially somebody's, when you know, a dog that's,
1: right.
0: You know, it's likely one of your neighbor's pets.
1: Yeah.
0: I mean, I think that people doing that, it's happened a few times, it happens every so often, there has to be an actual sentence.
1: Well.
0: Somebody has to actually serve some time and make a big case out of it so that people understand, no, don't pull out your rifle, don't pull out your gun, and shoot somebody's dog. You can't do that.
1: You do have to have faith. My grandmother Neri used to always say, don't worry so much. God sees all.
0: Well, God sees all.
1: Somebody that shoots a dog?
0: God sees all, but in the meantime, put him in jail.
1: Okay.
0: That's what he said. Yeah. I mean, you know, we've had a couple cases with somebody's aggressive dog.
1: Mm-hmm.
0: Being not, and to me, I know I've seen discussions where we need to make it that everybody's dog has to be on leash. I mean, there's times my dog is off leash, no question about it. But I mean, I feel like penalize somebody big time if their dog does something
1: right.
0: And they don't have it under control. I mean, really throw the book at them.
1: Mm-hmm.
0: But don't penalize every dog owner whose dog is a gentle dog like right. mine, who's never, I know, is never going to do anything.
1: Remember when there used to be a thing called personal responsibility, and we didn't need to micromanage society? Everybody knew the right and wrong thing.
0: Yeah, I mean, we had the dog in Essex, and I think they still haven't found that owner whose dog killed someone's little dog. What just horrific. And then it happened just recently again in, was it Wethersfield or Waitsfield? One of the W's, one of the towns with a W. Oh. Just in the last week or two where another dog was attacked, and again, they don't have the dog owner.
1: Oh, goodness.
0: It's like, talk about irresponsible dog ownership, right. too. My dog just killed another dog, and I'm just going to leave.
1: Yeah.
0: It's going to happen, probably going to happen again.
1: That's awful. All right, well, bottom of the hour, 6:30, we're going to check in with Fox News.
0: Kelly Devine's coming up.
1: Yeah. Jared has the local headlines. We got the forecast for you. And then we're going to start our predictions. And Kelly Devine is going to join us for our primary predictions. Lots of interesting stuff coming up. Tomorrow's the big day. Keep it here. 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
2: I'm Sue Guzman. President Trump pivoting away from military action in Iran, according to a new Axios report.
3: Instead, the administration is going to increase economic pressure. The president says that they are semi-negotiating. It comes as Iran issued new demands, which include wanting the U.S. to lift its naval blockade, pay for Iran war damages, and unfreeze Iranian assets.
2: Fox's Alex Hogan reporting Israel rejecting the Board of Peace's proposal for peace in Gaza, saying it won't pull out its troops until Hamas is disarmed. U.S. Ambassador to the U.N., Mike Walson, says Israel should not be concerned.
4: These are some details, are important details, but at the end of the day, we are going to disarm Hamas. It's an ISIS-like terrorist organization, and we will have a new Gaza.
2: Walson, Fox's One Nation with Brian Kilmeade. 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

0: tea. Stay with us. We'll have your latest weather forecast coming up from the Channel 3 Weather Center. Decades after his death, a World War II soldier is back on his home soil. Army Air Force Private First Class Bernard Sweet was buried Saturday in Bennington at Park Lawn Cemetery. He joined the military in 1939 at 21 years old. When he died in 1942 in a POW camp, he became Bennington's first casualty of World War II. Sweet was buried in a mass grave. It wasn't until last year that his remains were identified. VFW Bennington Post 1332 helped transport Sweet's remains to its final resting place. And the commander told WCAX that the burial fulfilled the dying wish of Sweet's mother. Vermont Governor Phil Scott believes a lesson can be learned from the Dragon Boat Festival. Scott took part in the race Sunday with Prince Edward Island Premier Rob Lance. Their boat was called U.S. Can Work Together. Scott tells Channel 3 that we proved that we can work together and in unison. Music fans gathered in Stowe Saturday for the third annual Strawberry Jam Festival at Strawberry Hill Farm. Organizers said the event typically draws between 1,500 and 2,000 people, with seven local and out-of-state artists performing throughout the day. The California Honey Drops even brought fans across the border from Quebec. Organizers said the festival is designed to build community through music in Stowe. The USDA is now working to contain a rise in rabies cases in northern Vermont. 1 million vaccine baits are being dropped by airplane, helicopter, and ground crews from the Canadian border to just south of Burlington. Health officials say growing raccoon populations have helped spread the virus into areas previously free of rabies. Residents, by the way, who find a bait should leave it alone or move it to where raccoons can find it. If a dog picks one up, officials say don't remove it from the animal's mouth. Today's weather from WCAX is next. I'm Jared Cirillo, WVMT News.
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3: Partly sunny skies through mid-afternoon today with highs in the upper 70s to mid-80s. During the late afternoon and evening, showers and thunderstorms will be scattered about. A few may be strong and isolated flash flooding can't be ruled out. It doesn't look like a big outbreak, but we'll keep an eye on it. Showers and thunderstorms tonight ending after midnight, lows in the 50s and 60s. Partly sunny with a few showers mainly north on Tuesday. From the Channel 3 Weather Center, I'm First Alert Meteorologist Dave Bush.
4: Thanks, Dave. Gorgeous morning out there right now. 64 degrees in Burlington, 65 in Plattsburgh, 65 in St. Albans, and 62 degrees right now in Middlebury.
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7: Welcome back to the Morning Drive, everybody. Kurt and Anthony here, and you're there. And it's the day before the big primary tomorrow, and we're making our primary predictions. And joining us is Kelly Devine. Good morning, Kelly.
8: Good morning, Kurt. How's everyone doing?
7: We're doing good. We're doing good. And this is our, I don't know how many times we've done this now, but quite a few. We're making our predictions.
8: Course, there's some exciting races out there, that's for sure.
7: Yeah, and we're going to start getting into it. And because this takes a while, because we don't just say the name, we're going to give a little bit of reasoning behind what our predictions are and talk about each race. So we need to get right into it. So we're going to start with, and again, we're only talking primaries. I've had a couple people say, what about this race? We're only just talking the primaries. We'll be, you know, into the fall, we'll be making all those predictions back when we get to November. But let's start with where there was a primary in the House race in the New North End. And that is Carol Odie, the incumbent, versus Amy Belosky Branch, Amy Beebe on her signs, and former city councilor Ali Jang. So two of those three will go forward to November in a race with Dave Hartnett running as an independent. So let's start with Anthony. Anthony, who do you think are the two winners in that race? Now remember, Dave Hartnett's not in that race. He's an independent.
4: Right. Right. But you see, here's the thing. I don't know the third, the incumbent, because she didn't come in.
7: That's right. Carol was certainly offered to come in.
4: Yeah.
7: And she did not come in.
4: Which is completely her. That's fine. But if you had asked me who it was, I wouldn't know. And I'm actually impressed with the other two candidates. I am. So I think Amy Beebe. And one because she's got the BB on the sign instead of her name, which I think is pretty cool. May or may not work politically, but so, and Ali Jang.
7: Who, you go with Amy and Ali, and you're saying the incumbent's out?
4: Yeah.
7: All right, Kelly?
8: Well, first of all, Kurt, I can't believe you're making Anthony go first on this one, and you're going last, since you have more inside information than either of us could hope to. And poor Anthony spent the last week in Addison County. So this is a total setup, Anthony. What do you think?
4: I do, and I appreciate that when I laughed, you understood why I was laughing. But that's part of the fun, though, Kelly. That's
8: exactly,
4: why I like being
8: exactly,
4: here.
8: Exactly, exactly. You know, I mean, one thing I think it's important to mention, and I know our listeners hear this from a lot, but it bears repeating. This is typically a primary with low voter turnout in August. You know, I think for whatever reason Vermont does it in the summer, they maybe should take a look at that. But you know, traditionally we've had pretty low voter turnout, and I think you have to keep that in mind with these predictions. how many people are going to show up. And Carol's been in

0: this seat? How long, Curtis? Like, maybe like four terms?
1: Carol has been in the seat, I think, since 2014.
0: So wow.
1: I think she's been there about 12 years.
0: Yeah, so six terms. So clearly that's an indication that the voters, the people that show up to vote, generally like her. She's been through this a number of times. Probably didn't think she had to campaign too hard, I'm guessing. Didn't want to come up on WVMT. So, of course, I'm going to go with Carol as one of my predictions. I think that she will be, that the voters of the New North End, she's well-liked and will be given an opportunity to come back. Then, you know, I agree with Anthony that the other two both seem pretty good, and it's kind of hard to decide. Now, Ali has been elected in that district to city council numerous times, but one of his last elections, and Kurt, you sometimes have a better memory for this stuff than I do, I think he like won by a couple of votes.
1: He did. Yep. He won by, I think that's exactly right. I think he won by two votes.
0: He won by like two votes. So that gives me some pause. And he was also a late entrance into this race. Late entrant into this race, correct? Thought he joined a little bit later than Amy Beebe.
1: Maybe a little. They've both been out there for a while now, though.
0: Yeah. Now, Amy was also involved with the group that wasn't happy with Scott's replacement for Bob Hooper. I do think that there is this wave of looking for new people in politics. So I'm going with Amy Beebe and Carol Odie.
1: All right. Wow. And of course, what you two both are saying when you complain that I go last because I was there is that, what does that mean? You want to hear my prediction so you follow it?
2: Yeah, no, it's easier to tear your predictions apart.
1: It doesn't make any sense. So,
0: no, we want to get some tips for
1: being
0: our
1: from
0: own.
1: Which obviously makes no sense, of course. So being from the New North End, I am going to just quickly say, because we've got a lot of races here. I do think that Carol will win one of the spots. I'm disappointed at her not coming on the show. I'm going to say that right up front. I am disappointed when somebody's offered to come on the show and they don't. So, Carol, I'm disappointed in you. But I think she's going to win one of the spots. She's got signs all over the place on people's lawns. And I do know that with you guys wouldn't know that so much. But
2: right.
1: So, but part is between Ali Jang and Amy Belosky Branch, Amy Beebe. I am going with Ali Jang. I think that he also has campaigned very high. Both of them have, but I just think his name recognition is significantly higher than Amy's, and I'm going to say that pays off in the primary vote, where, as you said, Kelly, turnout looks like it's going to be low. We're hoping and we're encouraging everybody today, get out and vote. You can vote today if you can't vote tomorrow, but get out and vote by tomorrow because it's important. And we're going to talk about other races where there's a couple races that will be decided tomorrow. You're not going to get to vote in November. We'll talk about those in a few minutes. So we've got the first one out of the way. That is, we made our predictions on the New North End House race.
2: Right, right.
1: Now let's move to one of the two big primary races in the Chittenden County Senate. And again, Dave Hartnett, some people were confused because they saw a lot of Dave's signs and they're saying, Kurt, I got my ballot and he's not on the ballot. And what's going on? It's like, Dave is running, but he's not in the primary. He will be on the November ballot. So there you go. That's the race. All right. So let's move to the Chittenden Central District. This is
3: Central. Okay.
1: Yeah, we're going to do Central first. And this one is two incumbents are in this race because Phil Baruth did not run. So it's Martine Gulick and Tanya V. Hosky, the two incumbents. And then there's two challengers, Elaine Haney and Nikhil Goyle. And Elaine Haney, of course, served on the Essex board for a long time. She's been chair of the Emerge group. And Nikhil Goyle is a brand new candidate. But the thing is, he has raised a boatload of money, at least 150 grand.
2: Mm-hmm.
1: Elaine's raised a significant amount, but nowhere near that amount. So we'll start with Kelly this time. What do you think on this race, Kelly? Do the two incumbents win? We know one of the challengers is going to win, if not both of them. What do you think?
0: I think that, first of all, I think Gulick and Vyhovsky and Baruth had a long reputation of working closely together. I think they may have run, not necessarily as a slate, but a coordinated campaign last time around. People in this district generally like Baruth, so I definitely think that Vyhovsky and Gulick are coming back. That's my prediction as to

0: that third open seat. This is, again, another one of these races that we're seeing nationwide between somebody who leans more towards the, you know, the Democratic Socialist side, which seems funny in Vermont because everything in politics in Vermont skews left anyway. And this Elaine Haney, I think they've both run a good campaign. But I think it's going to be Goyle.
1: You do?
2: You're going with Goyle. All right.
1: Going with Goyle.
2: So you're saying the two incumbents plus Goyle being the third one in.
0: Yeah.
2: All right. There's
0: again with this move to more change, and you have a lot of Burlington-based voters in this group.
2: All right. You want me to go next, Anthony, or you want to go?
1: Oh, I can go. I have to be honest with you. After I didn't get a chance to speak face to face with Tanya Vahovsky, but Martine Gulick is, you know, pretty much convinced she's definitely going to win, and she's probably right. I don't know. Anyway, so I think Tanya and Martine are going to be victorious, but I do think Elaine Haney. I like your logic, Kelly. There's a lot of Burlington votes in this, and I don't know if the college is in. It probably would be different. That's why I'm picking Elaine instead of Nick Hale.
2: So you're also going with the two incumbents plus Elaine.
1: Yeah.
2: Anthony.
1: Yep.
2: All right. There's Anthony's in. So my question has been, you know, I wonder, Tanya Vahovsky, by the way, she did not show up for her interview. She did say she was feeling under the weather.
1: Oh, yeah.
2: She didn't offer to come on another day. She didn't say, hey, can you have me another day? Which made me kind of wonder.
1: Yeah.
2: I had to call a number of times to find out that she was under the weather and not going to be making it. A little disappointing there too, but
1: I don't think she should win.
2: But Tanya is clearly from the left. But people get confused and think Martine's centrist. Martine's pretty far left too.
1: Yeah,
2: and actually, all four of them are. To be honest with you, I'm taking the Democratic ballot. All four of them are pretty far left. So I'm not sure what I'm doing with my ballot yet.
0: That's true.
2: But my thing that I've wondered about is a lot of Democratic socialists are winning in different places around the country.
1: Mm-hmm.
2: Michigan, New York, Colorado, all over the place. Bernie's people, Ma'am Donnie's people.
1: Bernie didn't spend any time helping these people.
2: What's made me wonder is, does that come to Vermont? I mean, Tanya is endorsed by the Democratic Socialists of America. She's endorsed by them.
0: Of course she is.
2: And does that hurt or help her in a primary like this? So I wondered, and then I wonder, she was the third. And by the way, we've got a caller coming in. Hold tight, caller. We're going to get right to you. I'm almost done. But the thing also is Tanya was the third one in last time. Not very far ahead of Stewart, 300 votes ahead of him.
0: Yeah.
2: So it makes me wonder, could she be vulnerable? Could she be vulnerable? She hasn't done as much. Neither of the two incumbents have done anywhere near as much as Elaine Haney and Nikhil Goyle. They just haven't.
1: Yeah, so you're right.
2: That makes me wonder if one of them could be ripe for an upset. Because if you take a grace for granted and your opponents are out there working it hard, and they are.
1: Yeah.
2: And the kills raise a lot of money. Now, having said all that, I just throw that out there because it's what I wondered about. But I'm going with Martine to hold the seat. I'm saying, even though I wonder if Tanya could be in trouble, I'm going to say she holds on, and I'm going with Elaine.
1: You're going with Elaine.
2: I'm going with Elaine. I'm going to say Elaine's electoral experience, having served in Essex Junction and a little bit more well known, that will pay off over all of Nikhil's money. I'm not sure if money does it when you're a first time candidate that nobody knows.
1: Right.
2: So that's what I'm going with.
1: Right.
2: Now,
0: and I mean, this is interesting too, because you had mentioned when we started the segment, some of these primaries will decide the seat, and this will decide who serves in that district.
2: Right. At this point, unless Republicans come up with candidates after the primary is over, sometimes they do. But at least right now, this looks like this would be the decider.
0: And I'll just say quickly, based on a lot of the commentary that I heard at the Burlington City Council a week or so ago, when they were discussing this Burlington Forward proposal, it was just a stark reminder of how far left a lot of people in Burlington are.
2: Yeah, we got to get to the phones.
1: Let's grab
2: by the way, we welcome your calls to mix in with all of our predictions.
1: Good morning. You're live on the Morning Drive.
3: Okay, I'm going out on a limb here. It's going to be an H. Brooke Page landslide tomorrow. And it's going to continue to completely humiliate Vermont's Republican Party. He's going to win four races. Yeah. It's really sad.
1: Well, would you like me to mail you the A&W gift certificate now?
3: Yeah, please. Yeah, please do. Yeah, actually.

0: I can stop by and pick it up even before.
1: All right, so Paul, you're saying Ainsbrook pays, but Paul, do you want to make any serious predictions on any of the races?
0: You know, actually, I do think that Elaine Haney is going to win that third seat. I think Tanya, Martine, and Elaine. Now, sometimes I predict what I want to happen.
1: That's an easy thing to fall into.
0: Yeah, no, but I think Elaine, you know, I think she gets campaigning because she ran Emerge Vermont, you know.
2: Oh yeah.
0: And I don't know. I mean, I'm guessing. I guess my guess is as good as everybody else's.
1: But you don't think Nikhil's advantage on money? He's raised probably triple what she's raised. You don't think that will come into that'll benefit him?
0: You know, it hasn't in the past, so I don't know. I mean, I've gotten flyers from him, but and actually he did call me too. I don't know. Yeah, it's hard to say. I don't know what he's been doing, you know, with although there aren't a lot of students here. You know,
2: that's what I was thinking.
0: You know, for the primary, whereas like in November, there'll be UVM, Champlain, St. Mike's students, you know, but there aren't students here in the summer, so it's hard to sort of mobilize them.
3: That's why I was thinking why I picked Elaine. Is kind of like the extra kicker was that the students aren't here yet. And Nikhil is smart and has a lot of money, but that doesn't necessarily resonate with such a local election.
0: Yeah, so are we going to bet $10 that Facebook page wins all four races tomorrow or what?
1: We gotta keep rolling here, and we got to take a break in a minute.
2: Yeah, let's grab one more quick call before the break. Good morning, you're live on the Morning Drive.
4: Morning, guys. Just a quick feeling of my own. I don't know why people don't realize anybody who in their campaign is talking about fighting against Trump isn't going to do anything for the city of Burlington or the state of Vermont.
1: All right.
2: That's a good point. I agree. I think that it's small enough. I don't think it's going to affect.
1: All right.
2: All right, we're going to take a real quick break, and we'll be back with the predictions right here on News Talk WVMT.
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1: Welcome back to the Morning Drive, everybody. We are back, Kirk Kelly and Anthony, and we are making our predictions for the big primary races tomorrow. You can weigh in as well. We don't want callers calling and predicting every race because we'd never get through all of them. But if you want to call up and take a couple of the big races and say who you think is going to win or any comment you want to make, feel free to do so. And we encourage everybody, get out and vote. Get out and vote. This is important. But we're going to now move to the Southeast Chittenden District. Chittenden Senate District. This one is the three incumbents, which is Tom Chittenden, Keshiram Hinsdale, and Ginny Lyons. And then you have two challengers, which is Joanna Grossman and Elizabeth Hunt. Now, Joanna Grossman has been a strategist. She's been a behind-the-scenes person running different campaigns. She has a podcast that's been pretty popular with Andy Julo, who ran for state senate against Pat Brennan last year.
2: Yeah.
1: Ran a very credible race. And Dr. Elizabeth Hunt from

0: She is from Charlotte.
1: Yes, she's from Charlotte.
0: From Charlotte. Charlotte. Now, we've had all the candidates on, of course. They all, and so I appreciate that. Every candidate came on the show.
1: Yeah.
0: So if you want, I'll start this one. And I was going to say, Joanna Grossman has worked really hard. And I've talked to a number of people she's knocked on a ton of doors. Mm-hmm. She's raised some money. She has run a very vigorous race. But I'm going to, and Dr. Elizabeth Hunt, I thought, certainly handled herself very well. She, to me, comes across as somewhat of a centrist. But I'm going to say that the three incumbents in this race are going to prevail. I think that Tom Chittenden and Ginny Lyons and Kasirom Hinsdale are all three going to prevail and hold on to their seats. And they do, by the way. This one does not get decided. There are at least two Republicans running in the fall. That's Bruce Roy.
1: Oh, yeah.
0: And Javon Sears.
1: And
0: I don't know if somebody else gets, but there's at least two right now. Mm-hmm. So anyway, that's who I think goes forward into the November election. I think it's going to be the three incumbents, Chittenden, Rahm Hinsdale, and Ginny Lyons.
1: Yeah, I'll go next. And I agree with you. I think that both Dr. Hunt and Joanna Grossman are very qualified people. And I really like a lot of Dr. Hunt's ideas. She is a centrist. But I think Ginny Lyons has been there a very long time. And Thomas Chittenden and Kasirom Hinsdale both have a serious base. And I would agree. Not exciting to agree, but that's where I'm going with the three incumbents.
0: All right, two out of the three of us have said all three incumbents. Kelly?
2: Well, as some listeners may know, I lived in this district for a number of years. I don't any longer. I live in Burlington now, but this is an area that I know pretty well. Ran for elected office there. I find it interesting that there are two people that stepped up to compete in this race, plus two Republicans. So somebody's telling these people something, that there's some vulnerability there. I mean, Ginny has been around. I can't remember when Ginny Lyons wasn't in.
0: I think it's 24 Montpelier. I think it's 24 years.
2: Yeah. I think Tom Chittenden is very well liked, and he's considered to be sort of more moderate and, will support ideas that are not quite so far to the left. And Rahm Hinsdale is like, in leadership, that's something that you can't ignore. So it is a pretty powerful group. They're running they're campaigning collectively, which I think is interesting. They obviously feel like they're stronger that way with the three names. They get have you seen those interesting signs with their first and last name on two different sides?
0: Yes, and that's because we did that critique on signs one day. So do you think, Kelly, let me just throw in there.
1: We want to apologize publicly for the giant sign.
0: Tom Chittenden is, as you said, is a more moderate candidate, a little bit more of a centrist.
2: Yeah.
0: But does that hurt him in a Democratic primary where a lot of voters like candidates on the left?
2: I think he's a South Burlington guy with deep South Burlington roots. South Burlington is a growing and successful part of our community, a pretty sizable population. Between that and Williston, he's definitely going to be all set. And Ginny's got the big, the Williston group. I think the three of them, I have to say, I agree with both of you that I think the three of them are coming back.
0: Okay.
2: For those seats. But I do think it's interesting. Maybe people are teeing up. Maybe they're thinking Ginny will be ready to retire soon or something, because this is between the Republicans and two Democrats. It's interesting that there's competition in this race.
0: I will just say, if there's an upset, I think the three incumbents are going to win. We've all three agreed on that. If there's an upset, I think it will be Joanna Grossman. Rather than Dr. Hunt. I have great respect for Dr. Hunt. I like listening to her on the show. I like where she's coming from. I'm just saying, I think I see a much stronger campaign coming from Joanna Grossman, and I think she's raised more money. I think she's done a bigger job in her campaign. So if there's an upset, I think
2: And who does she take out?
0: If she takes out somebody, I think it could be maybe Chittenden.
1: Okay.
2: Wow.
0: And I say that only because he's a little more centrist, but I'm not predicting that. I don't think it's going to happen. I'm going to say if there was an upset.
2: I'm just going to say, I hope that doesn't happen.

0: Sorry, Joanna.
1: I'm not ready for that to happen at all. I'm just saying if I was picking one of the three, only because, and I like Tom a lot, don't get me wrong at all. I just think that I look at the Democratic primaries, it's just like the Republican primaries.
2: Exactly.
1: A lot of times the more conservative candidate wins.
2: Yeah.
1: Because the conservatives come out in the Republican primary. It goes the other way in the Democratic primary. Having said that, I think all three incumbents win.
2: Yes.
0: And interesting, too, we have another year with really strong showing from women candidates.
1: Mm-hmm. Yes.
2: That's true. I just so you know, audience and Kelly, I'm keeping track, and I left three times the space for my notes on Kurt's side, so tomorrow I will know. It says, if upset, who's in and who's out.
1: Well, yeah,
2: even though he didn't predict it.
1: But yes, because when you do analysis, you don't just say, you don't know that you're going to be right. We're saying, hey, look, this is what I think is going to, my prediction, but if there's an upset, I think it'd be coming from Joanna.
2: Yeah, it's just fun. I'm sorry to pick it on you a little bit. It's all good. All right, 7:01, we're running late. Hey, you can tell Anthony's back. All right, top of the hour, ABC News. Jared's got the headlines. We got the forecast for you. It's all right here, Channel 3's First Alert Weather Center. And we're making predictions. Primary election day is tomorrow. You can go in anytime to any town clerk's office today while they're open and ask for a ballot. You don't have to go tomorrow. You can go today if you haven't voted. We'll be back on The Morning Drive.
3: 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And Sunday, August 16th, Jerborn plays from 2 to 5. 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

0: Nova Scotia and Maine knuckle and claw meat. 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Karaoke is back on August 15th from 3 to 6. And Sunday, August 16th, Jerborn plays from 2 to 5. 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
2: Good morning. I'm Jared Cirillo with a look at some of the news headlines we're following. Bernie Sanders now calling for the Democratic Party to stop maintaining a corrupt system. We'll tell you about Sanders asking the DNC to ban super PACs from participating in primaries. Vermont and other New England states are seeking to mend the relationship with our neighbors to the north. A water access point on Lake Champlain in Burlington's South End is now on alert after a sewage overflow event. And starting in early September, the University of Vermont Health Network, Fitzpatrick Cancer Center will offer a new 8-week MBSR program tailored to cancer survivors. We'll have full details on all of these stories and others coming up. But first, it's ABC News on Burlington and Plattsburgh's number one news talk station, WCPV Essex, WVMT Burlington, FM 101.3 and AM 620.
3: From ABC News, I'm Sherry Preston. Iran doubling down as President Trump steps back on demands related to the Strait of Hormuz. The Iranians issuing a statement over the weekend saying the waterway will never fully reopen until the U.S., quote, corrects its behavior. Iran also releasing a list of demands, says ABC's Shannon Kingston at the State Department.
4: It is a long list there. They're saying that not only does the U.S. have to let up on its blockade, not only does the U.S. have to pay reparations for damages caused by the war effort, it also has to agree to stop saying anything negative about the Iranian regime, that it's got to take all forces out of the Middle East writ large.
3: Iran says it's not talking to the U.S., but is negotiating with Oman. Scores of new wildfires burning across the U.S. since Saturday.
5: Firefighters working to contain nearly 100 large fires nationwide. In Utah, hundreds of thousands of acres scorched. Two pilots were killed, fighting a 174-square-mile wildfire still burning. The helicopter, flying in an area of steep terrain, crashed, igniting another fire. People in southern Oregon forced to evacuate as the Rite Spring fire grows in size.
3: ABC's Sophie Flay. A Ukrainian drone attack in an eastern Russian city killed 13 people, including a child, according to Russia, and left 75 others wounded. The police department in Jackson, Mississippi, confirming the identification of a woman found hanging from a tree last week. Her parents suspect foul play and want to know why it took so long for the case to come out.
6: Why nobody come forward?
7: And help her.
6: And help her.
7: Even though she was gone, you know? They just let her hang there.
3: 63-year-old Dwayne Davis facing one charge of murder in the shooting death of rapper Tupac Shakur 30 years ago in Las Vegas. 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
8: 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Well, a few months ago, a massive survey was conducted. 123,000 people were asked to rate their wireless carrier in four categories: coverage, support, data, and overall value. 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Guess which wireless company was the only wireless company to get 5 stars in every category? 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

0: and they're now planning to spend tens of millions of dollars more to support Republican Mike Rogers in the general election. He adds, it's absurd they spend tens of millions of dollars to try to determine who the Democratic nominee is, and if they fail, then proceed to support the Republican candidate in the general election. Vermont and other New England states are seeking to mend the relationship with our neighbors to the north. Governor Phil Scott recently sent a letter to U.S. Secretary of Commerce Howard Lutnick decrying the latest round of tariffs on Canadian products from the Trump administration. This past weekend, Vermont hosted various New England governors and eastern Canadian premiers. Scott says he'll use the meeting to show Vermont's support for Canada. Governors and Canadian premiers will be answering questions from members of the press today. A water access point on Lake Champlain in Burlington's South End is now on alert. The Burlington Parks and Recreation website says Blodgett Water Access Point is on alert until this afternoon. The city website says this comes after a combined sewer overflow event. After several beaches had to be closed near Oak Ledge following a round of storms in late July, the Burlington Parks and Rec Department tests the water each morning at about 11. And beginning Thursday, September 3rd, the University of Vermont Health Network, Champlain Valley Physicians Hospital, Fitzpatrick Cancer Center will offer free 8-week MBSR program tailored to cancer survivors and individuals receiving maintenance treatments. Today's weather from WCAX is next. I'm Jared Cirillo, WVMT News.
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3: Partly sunny skies through mid-afternoon today with highs in the upper 70s to mid-80s. During the late afternoon and evening, showers and thunderstorms will be scattered about. A few may be strong, and isolated flash flooding can't be ruled out. It doesn't look like a big outbreak, but we'll keep an eye on it. Showers and thunderstorms tonight, ending after midnight. Lows in the 50s and 60s, partly sunny with a few showers mainly north on Tuesday. From the Channel 3 Weather Center, I'm First Alert Meteorologist Dave Bush.
4: Thanks, Dave. It's a gorgeous morning right now. 64 in Burlington, 66 now in Plattsburgh, 66 in St. Albans, and 63 right now in Middlebury.
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6: Welcome back to the Morning Drive, everybody. We are back. It's Kurt, Anthony, and Kelly this morning. Kelly Devine, and we're doing it. Tomorrow is the big primary election day. We encourage everybody to get out and vote. You can go today. You're polling locations. You can't vote. You can't ask them to mail you a ballot now. That's too late. But you can go to your polling location. If you can't go tomorrow, you can go today.
4: Yeah.
6: But get there by tomorrow, because we don't want to have a set of record for new low turnout.
4: Right.
6: But we're now going to move on, and we still, though we're making our predictions, we encourage callers, and if you were calling toward the end, we know one caller was calling, and we just couldn't get to you because we're right in the middle of ours, and we're at 7 o'clock. So call back, because we want to intersperse calls, and while callers can't go through every race we're going through, because we never get through the predictions, but you can pick a couple of races that you're really interested in, yeah, and tell us what you think is going to happen.
4: Mm-hmm.
6: Then Martin's Coin and Jewelry Hotline is open as always, 888-414-0303. And before we go to the predictions, just one more announcement that Anthony and I are at Centennial Field.
4: Tonight.
6: Today, 5 o'clock, right? We're going to be there around, or early? What time are we there?
4: 5 o'clock.
6: And we'll be there to at least with our 7:30, tent up until 7:30.
4: Yeah.
6: Something like that.
4: Gates open at 5:30.
6: Stop by and say hi. We might have some.
4: We might have some.
6: Swag.
4: Something.
6: All right, now, Addison County Senate. We've got some other big races we're going to get to, but Addison County Senate is also a big one down in our where we grew up.
4: Yeah.
6: So it's the Republican primary, this one, and all the other ones are Democratic primaries. This one is the incumbent, Steve Heffernan, who did an upset win last year, knocked out Chris Bray.
4: I know.
6: One of the big seats the Republicans picked, one of the 6 Republican pickups. Andrea Treadway is running, and so a late entry made it a primary. Andrew Klein, he goes by Andy Klein. He is a late entry. He was a Middlebury College graduate, moved to New York City, was involved in running some businesses through Wall Street and whatever, and entered late, but he appears to have some money and is running a very vigorous late campaign. So, Anthony, it's your neck of the woods. What do you think? You're down in Middlebury all the time.
4: Yeah, okay. So I will tell you that I know one of the candidates really well. I worked with her. She was a waitress and I was a cook long time ago. And we used to do battle because she constantly was advocating for her customers. And so I'll be honest with you. I think Andrea, after spending time at the fairgrounds, I think Steve Heffernan is going to keep his seat. Okay. He's going to. So the incumbent's going to win. Though it's either between Andrea Treadway or Andy Klein. And I talked to an enormous number of people. Andy is a really nice guy. He's super qualified. He came in when he was here. I was impressed. I hope if he's not successful, I don't think he's going to be successful in this primary. I hope he doesn't just drop out because I think he's got potential. But I think it's going to be Steve Heffernan and Andrea Treadway. She has an enormous amount of support. She's been working with a lot of the established Republican senators. I know that everybody works with everybody, you know, and Andy's got a lot of in with the administration. But I'm going Steve Heffernan and Andrea Treadway.
6: I'm also going to go with Steve Heffernan. I know the Democrats have really been targeting him, and it'll be interesting to see how it comes out in the fall. But I do think he will hold on to his seat in the primary.

0: And I was a little torn between Andrea Treadway, and all three of these candidates were on the show as well, and Andy Klein. Impressed with both of them, and I think Andy Klein is a great candidate. He's very smart, very articulate. He's very centrist, which I think is also important for Republicans.
1: Mm-hmm.
0: And I do think he could have a future. And I've been very torn, even though he's a late entry. What I hear and talking to a number of people is he's running a very vigorous campaign. And I've been tempted to pick him, but I'm going to go with Treadway and Heffernan. Mm-hmm. All right, Kelly, and then we got to go to a call.
2: Well, I almost want to just disagree with you guys just to have some variety in there. But, you know, I do think that, first of all, I'm very impressed with someone with Andy Klein's background would choose to run for the Vermont State Senate. And I think someone like that, having that kind of background, could be really a great addition. Unfortunately, I think Vermonters tend to lean local. And so I'm going with Andrea as well as Heffernan.
0: Yeah, and I think I'm going just in the sense that she has a lot of deep roots.
1: Yeah.
0: That he doesn't, having not lived there. But we'll see tonight if he is able to overcome that with the late entry. And I from my understanding, he's doing a lot of calling, a lot of different things. We'll see. But I that's what I'm going with.
1: Well, I don't think we're going to, it'll be, if we don't, I think we'll hear from him. The other, I mean, I'm going to say it. The rumor around the fairgrounds was that he is looking to statewide.
0: Yeah.
1: Potentially.
0: Right.
1: I mean, potential governor kind of thing.
0: Let's go to the call.
1: Let's go to the call. Good morning. You're live on the Morning Drive.
3: Good morning, folks. You're lucky my voice is not going to hold up this morning, so I will be very brief.
1: Okay.
3: Concerning the Chittenden County Senate seat, I think, all three Democrats, incumbents, retain their seat. But I will add that Jenny Lyons has campaigned more this year than she's ever campaigned in the first 23 years that she's been in the Senate. So maybe she's running a little scared for some reason.
0: All right.
1: Yeah, that's what I think. I like your analysis, Dan.
0: All right.
3: And the other race that I'll comment on is, I find it odd, I guess, that in Molly Gray's first two races, Peter Welch supported her. But in this race, he has switched his allegiance to Ryan. Now, I believe both Molly and Ryan had worked on Peter's campaign or something at one time, but I just thought that it was a little odd that Peter changed his alliance. So I'm not sure what that means, if anything, but I think I'm going to predict that Molly will win that race.
0: All right.
1: Okay, we'll put you down for that, Dale.
0: Okay, and thanks.
3: I'll leave the rest to everybody else.
0: Okay, all right, thanks. Because we got a lot of races there still to cover. Some big ones are coming up.
1: All right, we'll take a break.
0: Yeah,
1: we'll get into some of the big dogs. Keep it here, News Talk WVMT.
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3: That'll get you moving. All right, we are back. It's the day before the primary. We're making our predictions. Kirk Kelly Anthony, and we're taking your calls too.
4: Yes, indeed we are. Let's go to the phones. Good morning. You're live on The Morning Drive.
5: Good morning. I wanted to ask if any of you know about... I've seen a lot of signs. I live in the old north end of Burlington for someone running a write-in campaign for state representative, someone named Trang Do.
3: I think there may be two write-ins going on. I think there's a female... Lisa, I'm not 100%. I thought it would be something like Lisa Cannon, but I could have that wrong. But I'm pretty sure there's two write-ins going on. Yes, because Jeffrey Peterson was running unopposed. He's on the ballot, and he is actually Amanda Janu's campaign manager. He's been in with Amanda Janu. He's running for state rep. There was nobody else running. Now there's two write-in candidates trying to get on the ballot also. So, yes, there are two write-ins in that race in the old North End.
5: Okay.
4: Yeah.
3: Along with Jeffrey Peterson.
4: So they didn't declare a party and just didn't get in time to be on the ballot?
3: They're trying to run on that Democratic ballot.
4: Gotcha.
3: Okay, right, let's go to Sheriff. Now, this has been a big race. This is the Dan Gamblin, the incumbent sheriff, and Kevin Bloom. So... Dan Gamblin has signs on people's lawns all over the place. Kevin Bloom has been inside of an insurgent candidate with no experience in law enforcement whatsoever. He's been on the show a couple of times.
4: Don't laugh, Kelly.
3: But here's the thing. Does he appeal to people on the left with his talk about, I'm going to do away with no more evicting children, going after the sheriff, saying one of his campaign people turned out to be the sheriff's brother, had done a sort of attack on him as a trans person. Does that bring that community out to say, we got to go vote for Kevin Bloom? I don't know. What do you say, Kelly?
6: Well, you know, we had a caller early on the show say, you know, talk about, you know, if Burlington goes with a candidate that's against Trump, they're not going to help Burlington. So we all know, and it's been in the news everywhere, that Burlington is, I think, at this inflection point, which is really interesting. Also interesting, if I can just quickly mention, a couple of those Chittenden County seats in Burlington, including the one you just mentioned, only have one candidate when there's two open seats. And I don't think a Republican's going to run. So that's also interesting, too. You know, what the heck's happening, really?
3: Yeah.
6: I have to say, I go with my 22-year-old son, who lives, a UVM student, lives in Winooski now. He left Burlington as sort of my bellwether, and even he's saying no to Kevin Bloom, so I'm going to go with Dan Gamblin.
3: That could be a bellwether right there.
6: Yeah,
4: I'm going to go next only because I was about to say my 21-year-old son,
3: who right,
4: still lives in Burlington, but it's over the hill, almost in Winooski.
6: Yeah,
4: and when he listened, he was actually listening to Kevin Bloom the last time he was on, and he saw right through him. He said, "Those are answers that they've been trained to do, Dad. That is so unreal. Even if you believe what he believes and what he's saying, you can tell it's phony. And that's just what he said to me. And he also said, and he also reiterated that it's crazy. to somebody. This is, we're basing it on our

0: kids that go to UVM.
1: Well, but that could be a bellwether.
0: Well, I hope it is.
1: So you're saying Dan Gamlin, obviously.
0: Yeah.
1: And so now the other thing, too, with Kevin Bloom is, as 7 Days reported, he was at the ICE rally very loudly shouting in the officer's face saying, "You're talking to the next Chittenden County sheriff." And so the one thing I will say on this race is, I know people have said to me, look, Dan Gamlin's going to win. There's no worry there. He's going to get 70, 75, 80%, and maybe he will. But if people think that and they don't worry about that race, that's how an upset can happen. That's how upsets happen.
0: Yes.
1: So, and if you want to make sure, I mean, look, if it's a huge win, great. It's a huge win. But if you want to make sure, Republicans, this race is being decided tomorrow.
0: Yeah.
1: There is no race in November.
0: No.
1: So Republicans that are sitting back thinking, Gamlin doesn't need my support, or are thinking, I'll wait and vote for him in November. Not happening.
0: Yeah.
1: You need to take a ballot. If you want to make sure that Dan Gamlin continues to be the sheriff, I mean, obviously, if you want to vote for Kevin Bloom, you can do that too. But if you're, I'm guessing most Republicans are going to be supporting Dan Gamlin. If you want to do that, you got to do it tomorrow.
0: I have.
1: And so I'm going to stick with, to make my prediction, I think there's been reason for Gamlin to be a little concerned, as he has been. He has been a little worried about this race. And I know Kevin Bloom's been showing up at everything everywhere. And some of the things he says does, I know somebody that's been at these events, that he does get the crowd fired up on the left. But I do believe Dan Gamlin will prevail.
0: Yeah, I it's so important to me that I, you know, I'm publicly telling you, I live half my time in Milton, half my time in New Haven now. I'm still registered to vote in Chittenden County, and for two races, this and state's attorney, and this is so important. You got to pull the Democrat ballot.
1: If you want to make sure. I know people are saying to me, hey, don't, that race is a done deal. There's no way. Well, it may be true, but why don't you make sure of it?
0: Yeah.
1: You want.
2: And I think it's important to note in Vermont that if you go in, if you're a Republican or some other party, you pull that Democratic ticket to vote in this race, it doesn't have any impact on your registration or your ability to vote
1: in
2: November.
1: People don't know which ballot you took either.
0: Right.
2: Yep, exactly.
1: We got some calls. Let's grab some calls.
0: Good morning. You're live on the Morning Drive.
3: Hey, good morning. Now, here's a kick in the privates to the Burlington police officers. They endorsed, the Police Officers Association endorsed the end game. The Burlington Police Commission this morning on Channel 5 endorses Kevin Bloom.
1: What?
0: I'm going to Channel 5's website.
3: They said on Channel 5 News this morning that the Burlington Police Commission has endorsed Kevin Bloom.
2: When did the Burlington Police Commission get in the business of endorsing candidates?
1: Weird. Well, we'll check that out.
3: Exactly.
1: We'll check that out and see. But if it's on PTZ, I'm sure it's... But we will say the Burlington Police Commission at times can be very far left.
0: Are you sure it's not the sewage overflows after storm in Burlington?
1: All right, D, we're gonna check that out and find out. Let's grab another phone call.
0: Good morning. You're live on the Morning Drive.
4: Hey, I am just calling in to make an announcement that the Colchester Republicans are going to be at the Spank Puppy tonight doing, panel and taking questions. We have two people that are not on the ballot yet. And so that's from 6 to 8 at the Spank Puppy tonight.
0: All right. There you go.
1: Thanks for that.
0: Thanks for calling. And you can join the conversation, 888-414-0303. Let's grab another call. Good morning. You're live on the Morning Drive.
5: Hi. Good morning. It's Elizabeth Hunt calling in, candidate for Vermont State Senate, Chittenden Southeast. How are you?
1: Good morning, Dr. Hunt.
0: Good, Dr. Hunt. How are you this morning?
5: I'm great. Good to hear your voices, Kurt and Anthony. I'm feeling invigorated, feeling ready for this thing to be over, but hoping to get people out to vote, regardless of who they vote for.
1: Absolutely. We appreciate that, and we're glad you called in. We said earlier that if any candidate wanted to call, they should feel free to do so, and so we're glad to hear from you. What do you think as we head into the primary tomorrow?
5: I am feeling so good. I really mean it. I'm feeling extremely optimistic. The people want change. People want fresh perspective. People want know-how. And I got to tell you, the door-to-door and going to different events, people in Vermont care. They're

0: they're engaged, they don't like big party politics. They just want results, and that's what I'm all about.
1: There you go. I do think that you have connected with a sentiment that a lot of us have heard as well. And kudos to you for going door to door. That's the most important thing, as we know from
2: how hard do you think it is to knock off one of the three incumbents?
0: Well, they haven't really been campaigning very much, and things are, you know, I'm an optimist, but things are tough right now. Cost of living, healthcare is affecting more and more people, regardless of income, and it's not easy. There's a lot of entrenched, same old, but I think it is very doable, but we got to get voters out, you know, letting people know what they are ready for, what they want. Do they want the same? Do they want to change?
2: All right.
0: I'm hearing a lot of change.
2: It could be. We'll see. I mean, there's been a mood in the country for change, so we'll see if that happens in Vermont. We'll see starting tomorrow night.
1: Thanks for calling. Yep.
3: Yeah, and thank you for running, Dr. Hunt. I know that's not an easy thing to do. Thank you for putting yourself out there.
2: We appreciate that. And best. Go ahead.
0: You're so welcome. I got no regrets.
2: Thanks. We appreciate it, and we also appreciate you calling in this morning, too.
1: Yeah, just a remarkable person. All right, well, let's take a quick break. Bottom of the hour, we're going to check in with Fox News. Jared's got the headlines, got the forecast from Channel 3, and we'll be back on The Morning Drive.
4: News, I'm CJ Papa. Change in direction from both the U.S. and Iran, but will it lead to peace? Leaders in Iran demanding,
5: calling on the United States to permanently end the war and compensate Iran for damages before the strait would reopen. And President Trump told Axios on Sunday, we are low-keying it. We are only semi-negotiating with them. The president went on to say, we are just watching Iran with its huge inflation and the fact they have no money.
4: Fox's Trey Yanks in Tel Aviv. The price for a gallon of regular gas on average hovering at $4. But it's down 9 cents over the past week. Fox confirming President Trump will be stumping for votes during a telerally tonight for interim South Carolina Senator Darlene Graham, the sister of the late Lindsey Graham. The special election primary for his open seat takes place tomorrow. 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
6: Good morning. I'm Jared Cirillo with your local news update on WVMT. Stay with us. We'll have your latest weather forecast coming up from the Channel 3 Weather Center. Decades after his death, a World War II soldier is back on his home soil. Army Air Force Private First Class Bernard Sweet was buried Saturday in Bennington at Park Lawn Cemetery. He joined the military in 1939 at 21 years old. When he died in 1942 in a POW camp, he became Bennington's first casualty of World War II. Sweet was buried in a mass grave. It wasn't until last year that his remains were identified. VFW Bennington Post 1332 helped transport Sweet's remains to its final resting place. And the commander told WCAX that the burial fulfilled the dying wish of Sweet's mother. Vermont Governor Phil Scott believes a lesson can be learned from the Dragon Boat Festival. Scott took part in the race Sunday with Prince Edward Island Premier Rob Lance. Their boat was called U.S. Can Work Together. Scott tells Channel 3 that we proved that we can work together and in unison. Music fans gathered in Stowe Saturday for the third annual Strawberry Jam Festival at Strawberry Hill Farm. Organizers said the event typically draws between 1,500 and 2,000 people, with seven local and out-of-state artists performing throughout the day. The California Honey Drops even brought fans across the border from Quebec. Organizers said the festival is designed to build community through music in Stowe. The USDA is now working to contain a rise in rabies cases in northern Vermont. 1 million vaccine baits are being dropped by airplane, helicopter, and ground crews from the Canadian border to just south of Burlington. Health officials say growing raccoon populations have helped spread the virus into areas previously free of rabies. Residents, by the way, who find a bait should leave it alone or move it to where raccoons can find it. If a dog picks one up, officials say don't remove it from the animal's mouth. Today's weather from WCAX is

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3: Partly sunny skies through mid-afternoon today with highs in the upper 70s to mid-80s. During the late afternoon and evening, showers and thunderstorms will be scattered about. A few may be strong and isolated flash flooding can't be ruled out. It doesn't look like a big outbreak, but we'll keep an eye on it. Showers and thunderstorms tonight ending after midnight, lows in the 50s and 60s. Partly sunny with a few showers mainly north on Tuesday. From the Channel 3 Weather Center, I'm First Alert Meteorologist Dave Bush.
4: Thanks, Dave. It's a gorgeous August 10th morning out there, as you probably know if you're outside. If not, when you go outside, it's 65 degrees in Burlington, 67 in Plattsburgh, 65 in Middlebury, and it's currently 66 degrees right now in St. Albans.
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4: Welcome back to the Morning Drive, everybody. We are back. Kurt Kelly and Anthony, we're making our primary predictions as we do every election. And we've been taking your phone calls, too. You can give us one or two predictions if you want to weigh in on one of the big races. And I want to just give a correction. The Burlington Police, I just texted with an actual one of the Burlington Police Commissioners.
6: Yep.
4: Who let me know the Burlington Police Commission absolutely has not made an endorsement in that race at all. She did tell me that one police commissioner had endorsed on her own Kevin Bloom as a citizen, not as a police commissioner.
6: Okay, so as one of the commissioners.
4: One of the commissioners on her own as a private citizen, as she has the right to do, of course. Anybody mm-hmm. has that right. But the police commissioner herself has not weighed in and endorsed. So the answer was absolutely not.
7: So Thank you, Kurt. That didn't seem likely.
4: Yeah. All right, we need to move on to one of the big races here, and that is the Chittenden County State's Attorney's race. And again, I want to encourage everybody, if you want either side you want to vote in, you should vote, because this is it. This race is not continuing on into the fall. It's over after tomorrow. So if you want to make a change in the State's Attorney's race and you want to vote for Bram, you need to do it today or by tomorrow. If you want to vote for Sarah George, you need to do that too. So it's interesting, and we're going to make our predictions, but Governor Scott was concerned enough about this that he put out, we played this on the show last week when Anthony was gone, he put out a video encouraging people to vote, to take a ballot, and he seemed to encourage Republicans to consider taking a Democratic ballot. And he said, you know, if you're worried about voting for me, you can write me in if you want to.
6: Yeah.
4: And he said, he made a point to say, if I lived in Chittenden County, I would be voting for Bram Kranichfeld. So... with that, let's start with Kelly. What do you think?
7: Governor Scott, you know, I have the utmost respect for you. If only you had voted for Bram Kranichfeld 8 years ago.
6: Yeah, I know.
4: Well, you know, I want to just say that's when he appointed her to replace TJ Donovan.
8: And TJ is the one that suggested sand.
4: Right. I mean, he did that with recommendations from people, and I don't think people knew back then, to be fair to Governor Scott, her ideas and her thought were not as well known then.
8: No.
4: And it was Bram Krenick.

0: Sarah George and Ted Kenny. That were the three names put forward, interestingly enough. Yeah. But all right, with that.
1: Well, trying not to have deja vu from 4 years ago when we were in a similar position. And, you know, I do think it's amazing to me that 4 years later, Burlington is not any better. I'm just going to say that, you know, 4 years ago during the campaign between Ted Kenny and Sarah George in the primary, you know, we had a lot of people saying it's not that bad and things will turn around and what's the big deal. It has been four additional years and Burlington still is a place where it appears to me, and maybe even larger in Chittenden County, where a lot of low-level crime goes unaddressed, drug-related crime goes unaddressed. I will agree that violent crime is down, and that's a really great thing. Let's hope that doesn't escalate again, but it's just amazing to me that 4 years later, we're still in this same situation. So, you know, I'm hoping that voters will see that it's time for a change. And I'm hoping that this primary will feel differently than the one did 4 years ago.
0: And so with your hope, you're actually predicting?
1: I'm going to go with Kronenfeld. Yes, I'm going to go with he's run a great campaign. He's raised a lot of money. He's got some really, I think, important endorsements. The governor's endorsement this last week or so, I think, helps.
0: Okay.
1: Republicans out there, grab a ballot and vote in this one, please.
0: And Anthony, what do you think in terms of, and remember, Bram also, along with raising two or three times what Sarah's raised, which surprises me a little because she's got big national connections.
2: Yeah.
1: Yep.
0: Remember that Bram also has the endorsement this time of Attorney General Charity Clark.
1: Yes,
0: and Speaker of the House Jill Krawinski.
2: See,
0: so with that,
2: there you go,
0: Anthony. What do you think?
2: Well, I, you know, it's funny, Kurt. I was on the fence. Big surprise, and I had forgotten about Charity Clark's endorsement of Bram. I was impressed that Governor Scott literally has, because a lot of people don't understand how the voting process works in the primary, and so for the governor to take the time to say, hey. I mean, it was funny, tongue in cheek, how he said, well, if you don't see my name, you can always write it in. And I think it'd be hysterical if he won the Democrat primary in Chittenden County. But that's not happening. I do think, though, that Bram, I think it is the time. The time has come. And you have the energy also with the sheriff's race. So even if you didn't pay attention politically to who the state's attorney was, because it's one of those offices that we know was identified nationally by a group of people as easy to get into, I think that Bram has a chance, and I think that the energy supporting Dan Gamlin for sheriff is going to help but contribute to that. So I'm with Kelly.
0: All right, we got two for Bram Kronenfeld. So I'm going to say this. I started out thinking this was a slam dunk for Sarah. I really did. I think it's very tough to beat her in a Democratic primary, just like 4 years ago. But I do think that Bram is closing the gap. Mm. But I think that ultimately what it will take is a lot of Republicans crossing over
1: and
0: voting for Bram. So, of course, that's what we cannot know, is will Republicans, I think there's a possibility of it because there's not much of anything going on in the Republican primaries this year.
2: Right.
0: So I think there's a possibility of it. But to me, that's ironic that that's what it takes to help Democrat Bram Kronenfeld is a lot of Republican crossovers.
1: Well this is basically the general...
0: Right. And I don't think he can win without that. And you're right, Kelly. Yeah. This is... Everybody needs to understand, if you want to change in the Chittenden County State's Attorney's race... You got to vote in this primary election. It's over after that.
2: That's right.
0: So you got to vote. And I mean, and also, if you want to vote for Sarah George, you still have to do that, too. I mean, let's play it fair both ways. Mm-hmm. Having said all that.
1: Yeah.
0: I think Sarah holds on.
2: Yeah, I knew you were going to say that. I almost wrote it down.
0: And I thought a lot about it because I do think Bram has closed the gap. I do think he's going to be closer than Ted Kenny was 4 years ago. And I do think he has some momentum and has raised a lot of money, has got a good TV ad playing there. And I think there's reason for Sarah to be worried. But I got to make a prediction. I think I'm going to say Sarah holds on.
1: And it's interesting that this race has also gotten national attention. And we had that recent article in The Atlantic about, you know, the cities that chose drugs.
0: Yes.
1: You know, I do think listeners out there, people in Chittenden County, if you want more of what we've had for the last 4, 6, 8 years.

0: stay home tomorrow.
1: You want to prove me wrong? And again, I think Bram's been closing the gap. I think he has run I think it's gotten better as it's gone. I have to say I wasn't impressed initially, but I think it's gotten better as it's gone. I think he's gotten sharper, and he's got a lot of money and support, and the endorsements of Charity Clark and Jill Kerwinski, which you have to have on the Democratic side. And I think that if Republicans come out in big numbers, that's what's got to happen. And I think if he pulls it out, that's what will have happened. But that's up. I think Republican voters out there, if you prove me wrong by going out and voting for Bram, if you want that change.
2: Right.
1: So there you go. We'll grab another phone call, Anthony.
2: Yeah, let's go to the phones. Good morning. You're live on the Morning Drive.
3: Good morning, Kurt. I do hope you're wrong. We went downtown last night for dinner. First time I've been on Church Street and thereabouts for years. And it's amazing what's walking around on Church Street at night, what's in the doorways. The food shelf was cooking at City Hall Park. It was a big crowd around that. It's just awful. A lot of signs for Sarah George around. But you may perhaps, people may be scared about what is it? Explain drawing a ballot. If you're a Republican, but you're going to go, and that's what I'm doing, is I'm drawing a Democratic ballot tomorrow. Maybe explain it to the people that maybe, what are they talking about? Maybe that would help.
1: Well, you're going to be, if you're going in person, you're going to be handed three ballots, and you have to choose one of the three ballots you want to vote in. There's also has been, and someone contacted me yesterday and said that someone was encouraging Republican voters to write in Sarah George's name. But if you do that, it does not count on that vote.
2: No.
1: I mean, maybe you're thinking, well, if we write him in, maybe he'll run as a Republican. He's pretty much said he won't do that.
2: You mean Bram Cranickfeld?
1: Bram Cranickfeld. Right,
2: yeah. No.
1: What did I say?
2: You said Sarah George.
1: Oh, Sarah George. The other way. Yeah.
2: Yeah.
1: If you wrote Sarah George's name in, it wouldn't count either. So, and listen, I want people to understand, too. Don't think that the way I'm predicting is necessarily what I want to happen.
2: Right.
1: So, you know, people might say, "Bad damn Kurt, what's he doing?"
2: These are not endorsements. These are predictions.
1: So yeah. But prove me wrong, Republicans, by going out and voting for Bram tomorrow. That's what you need to do.
2: And to clarify it, you know, because when you step up, they hand you three ballots.
1: Now, the other factor,
2: let's explain this, because a lot of folks are confused. They think you pull ballot or whatever, we're using the term pull. You get handed three ballots and you choose one of those three. And then you hand back the other two blanks.
1: And nobody knows.
2: That's how it works.
0: In a sealed envelope.
1: Right. Nobody knows. There's no record of which one you took. So you're not going to be. But
2: there's not going to be poll watchers calling you out.
1: That's the system. Now, I will. One other quick nugget on this race that I'll throw out there is that I think is in Bram's favor, despite that I'm picking Sarah, which is after the mayor of Burlington made her statement, Burlington is back, and things had been kind of going up a little bit, getting a little bit better right at that particular time. But as we got into summer, we know shortly after that, a lot of high profile bad incidents happen and other things. And people are now seeing the needle exchange program down there, two of them. And people are seeing people addicts are on the street shooting up right in front of them. I saw it myself. That is a factor that could help Bram.
2: As much as it's
1: been difficult for Emma, it also may be a problem for Sarah.
2: You know that, you know who else you don't see downtown is Sarah George. Just saying. Yeah. Bram's out and about, but Sarah drives in her car into her secure location in the courthouse when she goes to work. Just saying it. It's the truth. If you're not living in it.
1: We got more big races to cover, and we've made our predictions now. Anthony and Kelly are saying it's going to be an upset. Bram Cranickfeld, because I would call that an upset, that Bram wins.
2: Works.
1: And I'm saying I think he's closing the gap, but I'm going to say Sarah holds on.
2: All right. We're betting a cheeseburger on it. Okay.
1: At D&W.
2: Yes.
1: Big.
0: Now Kurt wants the Papa Burger.
1: The big LG and governor's race.
2: Yeah,
1: still
2: they're coming right up. Okay, so we're going to take a quick break, and then we're going to be talking lieutenant governor and governor. Keep it here.
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0: All right, we are back. It's the day before the primary on August 11th. It's August 10th. We're making our predictions, Kurt, Kelly, and Anthony. And as we said, we encourage any candidate that wants to call in, because someone texted me and said, can candidates call in? I said, absolutely, of course. And so we may have one on the line.
4: Let's go to the phones. Good morning. You're live on the Morning Drive.
5: Hey, it's Ryan McLaren. How are we doing?
0: Hey, good morning, Ryan.
4: We're doing well, sir.
0: Ryan, in the big LG race tomorrow for Lieutenant Governor with Molly Gray and Esther Charleston. How's it going, Ryan? What's it looking like?
5: Oh, my gosh. It's amazing. I just did a two-day 14-county tour. So we hit all 14 counties the last 48 hours. And one, people are starting to pay close attention, which is exciting because we need people to vote tomorrow. But two, there's just like real energy out there for what we're building. And I'm excited. I'm excited for tomorrow.
0: How do you, and everybody's concerned about this, the low turnout, and, you know, do you think people can get motivated at the last minute to come out? Because every indication is that they may not be.
5: No, I do. I really do. I think people have been busy, you know, it's summertime but there is a collective sense that this is how we make our voices heard, and this is how we exercise our power as citizens with our vote. And so in the moment we're living in, that's quite challenging nationally and in Vermont. People do feel a sense of obligation, I think, to get out and express themselves. And so what I found over the last 2 days is that people are paying attention. And they're hungry for new leaders, hungry for things to change, and they're going to get out and vote tomorrow. So I'm excited about that.
0: All right, and how do you and you obviously you feel you're going to pull this thing out?
5: I do. Oh yeah, absolutely. I mean, I think all the momentum in my race is headed in our direction. Like I said, people are excited for something new, and they want new leaders, new voices, a fresh perspective that they can get excited about. And we've been underdogs this whole time. I've never run statewide before. And we've built a team and of supporters and volunteers that I think people are really excited to be a part of.
0: Ryan, you think you're closing fast? And what do you think is the biggest factor that you think was going to put you over the top? Do you think it's the Peter Welch ad?
5: Certainly having validators like Senator Welch is really important. And people, I think, really in the end, Kurt, are asking two things of their leaders. Can I trust you? And do you get it? And there's a lot of policy that is involved in that conversation. But what it boils down to is like, can I trust you? And people trust Senator Welch, I think, inherently. He is a very popular U.S. senator, and his support for me and his trust in me is something that has definitely made an impact, and I'm very grateful for his support.
0: All right, Ryan McLaren, thanks for calling into the Morning Drive today. Can't wait to hear
5: the predictions.
0: Yeah, and we're just getting ready to get into that. So, and good luck tomorrow. Right. You ran a good campaign. Good luck.

0: tomorrow. We'll see how it turns out.
1: You sure did. And again, thanks and congratulations and thanks for getting involved.
0: And we love the call.
2: Heck yeah.
0: We love the call.
1: All right.
0: Thanks.
1: Thanks. I do want to clarify, we've had three or four texts asking, what's the third ballot? It's the Progressive Party.
0: And guess what? Virtually no one is taking that ballot.
1: No, Secretary of State.
0: It's just a fact. It is.
1: Sarah Copeland Hansis said the amount of trees killed for the Progressive ballot is a sin, really. But it's the law. They're a third party, so that's the way it is. Let's grab another quick phone call. Good morning. You're live on the Morning Drive.
3: Yes, good morning. My name is Gary, and I'm running a write-in campaign for governor. And my campaign, my promise is simple. If elected, I will give New York the same deal for Burlington that they got when they bought Manhattan. $24 worth of beads and trinkets. Now, with a twist.
0: I knew that. I knew
3: will
0: that's where
3: give
0: was going.
3: New York $24 worth of beads and trinkets to take Burlington.
1: Oh, they might accept that. You know, Kathy Hochul's desperate.
0: Kelly, you and I live there. He's willing to trade us off to New York.
1: You know what, Gary?
4: I have a feeling New York's not taking the deal.
0: After you better spice that up a little.
1: You might have to sweeten the deal.
0: Yeah, sweeten the deal a little bit.
1: Throw in some maple syrup or
0: maybe better throw in a billion. You might have to throw in like $1 billion, potentially.
3: So elect me and it's done.
1: Okay.
0: All right.
1: Thanks for calling.
0: Now, I have to wonder, let's see, we are getting close to 8 o'clock already.
1: Yeah.
0: We've got the lieutenant governor's race. And the governor's race. So let's not make our predictions yet, but let's just set it up a little bit with the lieutenant governor's race. We've got two races left. Because, Kelly, you can stay past 8?
4: Yeah, sure.
0: All right, cool. So lieutenant governor's race, I first want to say someone texted me this, and I believe they're right about this. Molly was more connected with Senator Leahy than she was with Senator Welch. So we just want to be fair and clear about that.
4: That's true.
0: Because I believe that is right. Why is Senator Welch endorsing Ryan over Molly? I think Ryan's got a very clear connection. I mean, he's worked for Senator Welch.
4: Yes.
0: And I do think it's now there are Republicans who are out there going, well, I don't like Senator Welch. Well, this is a Democratic primary. So, you know, Republicans certainly can vote and weigh in on this. But that's, so it's going to be interesting because, and here's what I want to ask you both as we head to the 8 o'clock. I want to ask both of you this question.
1: Okay.
0: How much credence do you put in the UNH poll that came out? And granted, that was a snapshot in time, as polls are, and it was from a few weeks ago. But it started out with Molly around 40%. Key that she's not at 50, but a lot of undecided voters. Ryan McLaren was in single digits, but of course he's run TV ads then. He's raised more money than anybody. And Esther Charleston is also, she was a Democratic nominee last time, but she has a fraction of what the other candidates have raised. How much weight do you put in that poll? Any at all? Anthony?
4: Well,
0: or go Kelly. Go ahead, Kelly.
4: I'm pretty sure that I participated in it.
0: Okay.
4: If I'm being honest, because I remember getting that call and I'm looking at the questions. I just think that the numbers of undecided, it was too early on. I don't think that the numbers really have that much weight, but I do think the one good thing about it is it did draw attention to the race and got people more engaged than they were beforehand.
0: All right, Anthony?
1: I think so. I agree with Kelly. And I don't have as much credence in it now. I think that, I'll be honest, I think Ryan has done a phenomenal job in a short period of time. And I think as far as the number of road signs, his and Amanda Janus, if we're talking statewide, he's definitely got his name out there. When they did the poll, I don't think even people knew who he was.
0: Now, okay, so I'll say this. I mean, we had his name's Andy Smith. We had the director for the UNH Survey Center that did the poll on the show last week, at the end of the week. And he admitted that polling for primaries is very difficult because you're polling people that you don't know if they're going to make it to the polls or not. So he was right up front saying, polling in primaries is notoriously difficult. But I do think there's a couple nuggets. One, I know people have said, well, how could Esther be ahead of Ryan? Well, I mean, in the beginning, Esther did have more name recognition because she ran a statewide race for governor. Didn't do well. She only got about 21%. I mean, I think Ryan is obviously has moved up significantly then. The ad

0: with Peter Welch, other ads that he's running. He's raised more money than anybody. There's no question, I think he's closing fast as well. Mm-hmm. As I said, the same with, I think Bram's closing fast. I think Ryan's closing fast. And that's going to be the question, which we're going to say when we come back from 8 o'clock.
1: Yes, indeed.
0: We're not going to give our predictions now. It's too close to it. But we sort of set it up now for that, which is, I do think there's some nuggets of truth. And I do think what the poll was right about is that there was a ton of undecideds. And when we come back, we'll see what we're going to actually predict.
1: All right. Sounds like a plan. 8 o'clock straight up. We'll be back with Kurt's Nuggets. Plus a few more things. Well,
0: excuse me?
1: Anyway, predictions will continue. But first, top of the hour. We've been here 100 years, you know. We have two networks. Not one. ABC at the top of the hour. Fox at the bottom of the hour. Checking in with ABC. We got the local headlines. Jared's got them for you. We got the forecast from Channel 3's First Alert Weather Center. And we'll be back on a Monday morning edition of The Morning Drive.

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4: Good morning. I'm Jared Cirillo. Here are the headlines we're following. Decades after his death, a World War II soldier is now back home on Vermont soil. Governor Phil Scott believes a lesson can be learned from the Dragon Boat Festival. We'll tell you about the race yesterday with Prince Edward Island Premier Rob Lance. Music fans gathered in Stowe Saturday for the third annual Strawberry Jam Festival at Strawberry Hill Farm. And the USDA is working to contain a rise in rabies cases in northern Vermont. We'll have full details on all of these stories and others coming up. But first, it's ABC News on Burlington and Plattsburgh's number one news talk station, WCPV Essex, WVMT Burlington, FM 101.3 and AM 620.
5: From ABC News, I'm Sherry Preston. Another week begins and no breakthrough in reopening the Strait of Hormuz, even though Iran does say it continues to negotiate with Oman. ABC Chief White House Correspondent Mary Bruce has more.
6: Iran, well aware of the power of their stranglehold over the Strait as energy prices remain high, they are also likely well aware of reports that this war is taking a real toll on U.S. munitions. Now, Iran says they are exchanging messages with the U.S. through intermediaries, while President Trump told Axios they are, quote, only semi-negotiating with them. Trump saying we are low-keying it.
5: Israeli Prime Minister Benjamin Netanyahu rejecting the big Gaza peace deal touted by President Trump's Board of Peace last week. More than 180 new wildfires are now burning nationwide.
7: Along the California-Nevada border, the so-called bug fire threatening homes near Reno. Across the region, extremely hot and dry conditions fueling the flames and straining firefighting resources. Officials forced to redeploy crews and shift equipment to the most dangerous areas.
5: ABC Sophie Flay. Smoke from wildfires also burning in Canada continues to drift down into the continental U.S. The man charged in rapper Tupac Shakur's 1996 Las Vegas murder is going to trial beginning today. ABC's Sasha Pesnik says 63-year-old Dwayne Davis hasn't shied away from being linked to the killing.
8: For years, Davis actually boasted about his involvement in the shooting. In multiple interviews with police, then on the pages of a memoir, and in public media interviews after that. And in fact, investigators have even credited Davis's own words as helping to reinvigorate their investigation. They then took his confessions and set about the work of shoring up their case with other evidence and finally brought charges in 2023.
5: Boat captain in New York is facing charges after his vessel capsized, killing a woman and her five-month-old baby over the weekend. This is ABC News.
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4: Good morning. I'm Jared Cirillo.

with your local news update on WVMT. Stay with us. We'll have your latest weather forecast coming up from the Channel 3 Weather Center. Decades after his death, a World War II soldier is back on his home soil. Army Air Force Private First Class Bernard Sweet was buried Saturday in Bennington at Park Lawn Cemetery. He joined the military in 1939 at 21 years old. When he died in 1942 in a POW camp, he became Bennington's first casualty of World War II. Sweet was buried in a mass grave. It wasn't until last year that his remains were identified. VFW Bennington Post 1332 helped transport Sweet's remains to its final resting place. And the commander told WCAX that the burial fulfilled the dying wish of Sweet's mother. Vermont Governor Phil Scott believes a lesson can be learned from the Dragon Boat Festival. Scott took part in the race Sunday with Prince Edward Island Premier Rob Lance. Their boat was called U.S. Can Work Together. Scott tells Channel 3 that we proved that we can work together and in unison. Music fans gathered in Stowe Saturday for the third annual Strawberry Jam Festival at Strawberry Hill Farm. Organizers said the event typically draws between 1,500 and 2,000 people, with seven local and out-of-state artists performing throughout the day. The California Honey Drops even brought fans across the border from Quebec. Organizers said the festival is designed to build community through music in Stowe. The USDA is now working to contain a rise in rabies cases in northern Vermont. 1 million vaccine baits are being dropped by airplane, helicopter, and ground crews from the Canadian border to just south of Burlington. Health officials say growing raccoon populations have helped spread the virus into areas previously free of rabies. Residents, by the way, who find a bait should leave it alone or move it to where raccoons can

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0: partly sunny skies through mid-afternoon today with highs in the upper 70s to mid-80s. During the late afternoon and evening, showers and thunderstorms will be scattered about. A few may be strong and isolated flash flooding can't be ruled out. It doesn't look like a big outbreak, but we'll keep an eye on it. Showers and thunderstorms tonight, ending after midnight, lows in the 50s and 60s. Partly sunny with a few showers mainly north on Tuesday. From the Channel 3 Weather Center, I'm First Alert Meteorologist Dave Bush.
1: Thanks, Dave. Slowly warming up on this beautiful Monday morning. Few clouds, but 66 degrees in Burlington and Plattsburgh, 67 in Middlebury, and 67 right now in St. Albans.
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3: Welcome back to the Morning Drive. We are back, and it's Kurt, Anthony, Kelly this morning making our predictions that we have done for quite a few years here right out before each election. And primary day tomorrow, we're going to say it again. Get out and vote, everybody. It's important. I know it's summertime, and I know people are thinking about other things, but this is important. And you got at least two races, the sheriff's race and the state's attorney's race, that will be decided. Couple others might be as well, but those two for sure are decided tomorrow.
1: In Chittenden County. Yep.
3: If you're sitting back thinking, Dan Gamblin, he's a shoo-in, he doesn't need me, and he loses tomorrow, it's on you. It's on you.
1: Yeah.
3: And state's attorney. Yep, go ahead, Kelly.
4: I want to add that I saw in VT Digger that according to the state numbers, only 3% of voters have turned out so far as of yesterday.
3: Yes,
1: it's down. Very low. And it was 16% last year, last election, right?
3: So, you know, you're going to have to go to the polls and vote. Okay, let's get into the lieutenant governor's race. We've sort of laid it out as we headed into 8 o'clock. Esther Charleston, last year's Democratic nominee, didn't do well. She only got 21%, and she has not raised a lot of money. Esther, Ryan McLaren, Molly Gray have raised a lot of money, probably 10 times what she's raised, and have run really big campaigns. Ryan's raised the most. Molly's out there with TV ads. Ryan's out there with TV ads. Ryan's got Peter Welch doing an ad for him. What are we thinking here?
4: And whoever wins this race faces off against John Rogers, the incumbent.
3: John Rogers has no primary, so it will be John Rogers against the winner tomorrow.
4: And Molly Gray has served in this office before. It's important to note, too.
3: Right.
1: Yeah. I think I'll go. I think, if you had asked me 10 days ago, I probably would have said Molly Gray. And I just spent a week in Addison County. Not a lot of talk about the lieutenant governor's race down there because there's a contested Senate race there's all the focus was on Act 20. However, I will say, Ryan has been everywhere. He hasn't had name recognition. Now I think a lot of people know who he is. And there is the energy of the sitting Senator Peter Welch. I know Molly has a lot of energy from the former Senator Leahy, although he's not doing commercials for her or anything, is he?
3: No.
1: No. And every time I look up at the TV, Ryan's on the TV. Ryan's signs are everywhere. And he's working really hard. I mean, he even called into this show. So I'm going to predict that Ryan is the winner.
3: All right. We've got one for Ryan here. Now, Kelly, we'll go to you next. But Kelly, what I want to ask you too is this. Do you think Ryan McLaren and Esther Charleston on the debates in CAX and other debates, VPR as well, they both, or Vermont Public, they both, when they had a chance to ask Molly a question, they sort of dug in and took, gave her a little zinger. Mm-hmm. Ryan's, for example, was Molly at a time when trust in politics is low, but it's very important. I'm paraphrasing here, of course. He said something like, you were not honest with voters about your voting record back when you ran the first time. And so why should voters trust you? Do you think that is resonating in any way? Do you think that is a concern for Molly Gray that obviously they're asking her because they both, I think, are acknowledging she's the front runner?
4: Yeah, I mean, I feel like that issue is a little bit tired and old, honestly, if that's what you can come up with. After, whatever number of years later, I don't think it holds.

0: There's a lot of water with voters now at this point.
1: Okay, so give us your rundown. What do you think's happening?
0: So, Molly, I think this is going to be closer than I thought. I think that they've both run really great campaigns. Molly, you know, has high name recognition, but is also, you know, some people are critical of her because they say that she's politically ambitious. Are critical of the fact that she was in the lieutenant governor's seat for 1 year and then ran for higher office. I do think that is something that holds a little bit more weight with Vermonters, honestly. I think Ryan has done a great job, but it's a new name. The turnout in Chittenden County is going to have a big impact on this race. I think Ryan will do better in Chittenden County than Molly. But I think at the end of the day, Molly Gray does have wider statewide support and will win the primary.
1: Okay. Kelly, do you think that Esther Charleston's votes come from one candidate or the other? I mean, I think we all are acknowledging she's not going to be one or two.
0: Well, I think there's a Molly vote and there's the vote that's not Molly. And I do think that Ryan will be more likely to lose votes to Esther. Yes.
1: Okay. I think, again, it's how many Republicans take a ballot and do they weigh in on this lieutenant governor's race? You got to figure if they're voting for some will probably only vote in the. I know this one caller called us last week and said, I'm leaving the rest of the ballot blank, but I'm voting for Gamlin and I'm voting for Bram Kranichfeld and I'm leaving the rest of the ballot blank, which a lot of Republicans might do. But if they were to weigh in on that race, then it could have an impact too. Now, one of the differences I saw in this race was in the Democratic Socialists of America, which is obviously a very far left group. Molly filled that out and she answered affirmative on all of their questions, which surprised me a little bit. And Ryan did not fill it out. So that could be a concern for if you're a Republican voter or you're a voter that's more in the center. It seems to me that Molly has learned the lesson, or at least believes she's learned a lesson of losing significantly to Becca Ballant 4 years ago, which was that being in the center doesn't work in the Democratic primaries.
0: Yeah.
1: It seems like that's the lesson she took from that. Now, having said that, having said all that, and I do think that Ryan's closing, and I do think that I think it's going to be fairly close, but I'm going to say Molly pulls it out.
2: You are.
1: But I think it will be relatively close.
2: I think it's going to be super close. Yeah. I'm going to give the edge to Ryan.
1: So two of us have gone with Molly. Mm-hmm. I think we're all saying Ryan's gotten closer and it's going to be relatively close. And we'll find out tomorrow. And then now we've got the governor's race. So that's the big enchilada.
2: Big enchilada. All right. We're going to take a quick break. 888-414-0303. Call or text if you want to. Weigh in on this. We're making our predictions and we'll be right back on the Morning Drive.
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0: Welcome back to The Morning Drive, everybody. It's the day before the primary. Everybody get out and vote. It's looking like there's going to be terribly low turnout. We want to encourage people to vote.
7: Yes, we
0: do. However you're voting, get out right there and vote. And if you're a Republican, you got a good reason, actually, to take a Democratic ballot this year. Nobody's going to know how you voted or which ballot you took. But if you're concerned in particular about a couple races, sheriff, state's attorney, those races are getting decided right away. I want to make one a candidate touch base with me, and I want to just let it be known. Tom Chittenden sent me a message, and he said, you know, with all due respect to Elizabeth Hunt, he said, "I've campaigned harder than I have in any race." And he sent me a picture of himself standing. He's out. He said, "I'm waving at traffic right now as I'm listening to the." We like that he's listening to The Morning Drive as he's waving at traffic. And he's showing me, he's got to send a picture of himself out there waving at traffic. And he said that he has campaigned more than in any race that he's run. And so I want to make that clarification that Tom has. I told Tom, call in if you want to, but I just want to say Tom is making clear that he has not taken it for granted in any way. And I think that that's true. I don't know about, I think Tom certainly has worked
8: for it. No, there's no question. Tom's not taking it for granted.
0: All right, now we need to get into the governor's race. And it's, okay, it's Amanda Janew versus Allie Richards. They've both been on the show a number of times. Amanda Janew is clearly coming from the left-hand side of the spectrum. Allie Richards more from the center in terms of Democratic politics anyway. And I'll tell you this. I have heard through the grapevine, and I don't want to say it's direct, it's through the grapevine, but I could believe this, that Governor Scott's people would like to run against Amanda Janew.
8: Yeah.
0: And I'm going to ask you, Kelly, are they going to get their wish?
8: That's an interesting way to set it up.
9: Well, one thing I think is important is Allie Richards did get statewide recognition, and name recognition when she ran the Let's Grow Kids campaign. It was a very effective campaign. I don't know if all Vermonters necessarily were happy with the outcome, because it did result, I believe, in a payroll tax. Correct me if I'm wrong. I think people were mixed about that. We're still trying to find out if the results are, are really helping Vermont. I think, care for young children, early childhood education is hugely important. That's just my personal point of view. If this campaign we have a lot of Republicans pull tickets, I think that works well for Allie, unless they skip that part of the vote. Will Republican voters say maybe I'll vote for Janew because I love Phil Scott? That's a possibility. These are two strong, intelligent women that have, I think, run good campaigns and been strong candidates. You're right, Janew is more to the left than Richards. And again, I'm going to mention how many women are running for elected office in Vermont. This is really pretty amazing. I think it's going to be very close. And I do think that, I'm reluctant to say, because I think it's going to be very close. I think it's a very, very tough one to call. But it's a statewide race, and so I'm going to say Allie Richards wins the primary.
0: All right. Okay. Allie Richards Wins the primary, says Kelly Devine.

0: Devine.
1: It's Kelly Devine.
0: Yeah. Anthony?
2: I will say, not being in the know, I think the establishment base in the Democrat Party just assumes Allie is, she's a heavy hitter. If you know politics, if you're in it and you're inside it, the Let's Grow Kids movement was huge. I agree it's important that we have early childhood education. I think taxing people and giving money to build institutions that then close because they don't have the help is a crazy way to do it. Short of that, I also think Allie Richards has the best sign. She's got more money. She's got a lot of things that you, the establishment throws at you. Okay? Mm-hmm. But you know what she doesn't have? Door-to-door, face-to-face, everywhere. Everywhere you see Amanda Janew. You see signs. You see Amanda. You see her out. She said she had 900 volunteers working the state. And the other thing that I saw, and I know that this is a tiny little microcosm, but Weybridge Street in Middlebury runs right along the college, and it is probably one of the most liberal streets in America, or in Vermont, that's for sure. I saw a ton of Amanda Janew signs. I didn't see one Allie Richards sign. And so I'm basing that, this is how I'm basing my prediction. In my little head, I'm going with Amanda Janew because she's outworked Allie Richards, and I think she's going to be successful because of it.
0: Okay, we got a split so far. It's Kelly with Allie Richards and Anthony with.
3: Before you go in, Kirk, can I ask you a question?
0: Sure.
3: This is sort of an age-old debate. Do lawn signs win campaigns? Get people elected?
0: I think no, because the old line is lawn signs don't vote, people vote. and it can be, it can tell you something, though, if you see lots of signs on people's properties from one candidate and not as much from the other. Does it indicate they have a much better organization? Sometimes it can give you a little tip off on that. But it can be deceiving, too. It can. We've seen candidates that have not had the most signs out win, for sure. So here's my thing. All right. Amanda Janew is coming from the left. Allie Richards is coming from the center. Amanda Janew said some things on this show last time she was on that jumped out at me as like, oh my God. And quite frankly, one of them was she said the Sears Lane encampment in Burlington should not have been removed. Oh. And I hear that and I'm like, I made her say it again just because I said, wait, I want to be clear. You're saying, and she said, yes, it should not have been removed. They need to place people other places. Well, as I talked to, you know, I double-checked with Moreau, and most of those people actually did get placed someplace else first.
3: Yep.
0: But that thing had to come down. And I mean, it's a Burlington issue, but that was a dangerous site. There were people with guns in there. There were drugs in there. Businesses were getting broken into. Residents were getting broken into. Our fire chief said it was a tinderbox waiting to happen. They were building unsafe structures.
2: But this is a statewide. This is a statewide race, and people in Brattleboro don't know the difference.
0: I know. I hear you. I'm just saying. To me, that was like, whoa. That is, holy cow.
2: Yeah, oh, if she was governor, I can't even imagine it.
0: But then there's the question of she's also promoting universal health care. Peter Shumlin's failed proposal from 12 years ago that he finally had to pull the plug on because it was going to require such big, massive tax increases.
2: Yep.
0: She's bringing that back up. And so then the third factor is there's this DSA movement around the country, Democratic Socialists of America, that are having successes, particularly in Democratic primaries around the country. And they are having big successes. And people all over the Democratic Party are saying, people want change. Alexandria Ocasio-Cortez was on the news yesterday saying, people want something different. So how do you get something different? You elect different candidates.
3: Right.
0: And so that's the question. And so, having said all that again, I think it's a toss-up because I do agree that I do think that the poll was right, that there was a just like in the LG race, that there's a ton of undecided voters that are going to decide this race. And the unknown factor is, again, if Republicans weigh in, do they weigh into this race and what they do? That's something I can't possibly know. But with a toss-up race that I could go either way on, I'm going to say that the candidate on the far left is energizing people to vote in the far left primary, where the candidate, where people come out on the far left. And will I be shocked however it comes out? No, but I'm going to say Amanda Janew, I'm going to say the governor's people get their wish and it's Amanda Janu.

0: Yeah.
1: Wow. I won't be shocked. I won't be shocked either way it comes out. But that's what I'm gonna. That's what I'm going with.
0: Yeah, and I do think that the assumption is Allie Richards, because she's. I can't believe I'm gonna say this term. She's a Montpelier insider, and she is. She'd have to take a pay cut to be the governor. So everybody assumes if she wants to be governor, she's going to run a great campaign, and she's a smart lady. I'm not dissing her. I'm just saying I think Amanda outworked her.
1: I don't know about that, because I don't want to be on the air. I mean, because I think Allie's also worked very hard. She was on the air Friday, and she was talking to us about all the things she's done. So I don't want to be on the air saying that, because I think Allie's also worked very hard. And I will say, Democratic voters, Allie, in my opinion, Allie Richards will present a significantly stronger race for Governor Scott than will Amanda Janu. And I think that's why they're sort of salivating at the Amanda Janu race. Although sometimes be careful what you wish for.
0: Right, right. You never know.
2: If that poll showed that, it showed some weakening in Phil Scott's support, and people are far on the left, want to oust Scott, and they vote for Amanda Janu, they might be working against their better interests.
0: Yeah, that's true. It's like the Republican primary, you know.
2: Yeah.
0: I agree wholeheartedly that, you know, Allie Richards is far more centrist and would give Phil Scott a huge run for his money, more so than Amanda Janu. But I still think that Janu has just been out in other parts of the state. It's particularly the southern half of the state. I don't think Allie Richards is that well.
1: Mine is not on that basis. Mine is just going on the basis, because I think Allie's worked really hard too. Mine is going on the basis of people on the far left come out in the Democratic primary like they do on the far right in the Republican primary. And who's the candidate on the far left? So we'll see.
0: Yes,
1: we'll
0: see
2: tomorrow. Yeah, we'll see.
0: All right. Well, thanks, Kelly. This was fun.
2: Of course, it always is. Thanks so much for inviting me on. I had a great time. We'll see what happens.
0: Yeah.
2: Around 7, 8 o'clock tomorrow, we'll start to see results come in. So that'll be exciting.
1: I'll be sitting in front of my TV watching that ticker at the bottom of the screen. Like, like as it changes, I'll keep watching it until I drive myself crazy.
0: All right. Well, we're going to take a break. Bottom of the hour. Check in with Fox News. Jared has the headlines. We got the forecast.
1: And Tom Messner's coming up next. And obviously, the Lake Monsters start their playoff run tonight.
0: Yes, indeed.
1: WVMT, Anthony and Kurt will be there tonight.
0: That's us. We'll be there. All right. Messner's up next. Keep it here.
3: Diplomatic efforts are ongoing to reopen the Strait of Hormuz, but Iranian officials are making fresh demands.
4: Iran's Supreme National Security Council issued a statement calling on the United States to permanently end the war and compensate Iran for damages before the Strait would reopen. Iran's foreign minister says even if a deal is reached, it doesn't necessarily mean the Strait will stay open.
3: Fox's Trey Yanks.
4: President Trump told Axios on Sunday, quote, we are low-keying it. We are only semi-negotiating with them.
3: Americans head to the polls in several primaries tomorrow, including Minnesota, where Democrat socialists are on the ballot.
5: Francesca Hong is making a final push before Tuesday's Democratic primary for governor. She's faced criticism over social media posts from the past where she called to cancel Thanksgiving, abolish ICE, and abolish prisons.
3: Fox's Alex Hogan, America's listening to Fox News.
6: Good morning. I'm Jared Cirillo with your local news update on WVMT. Stay with us. We'll have your latest weather forecast coming up from the Channel 3 Weather Center. Bernie Sanders is now calling for the Democratic Party to stop maintaining a corrupt system. Senator Sanders posting a message on X yesterday. He's asking the DNC to ban super PACs from participating in its primaries. Specifically, he cites the American-Israel Public Affairs Committee, or AIPAC. Sanders says they spent more than $30 million in the Michigan primary to defeat Dr. Abdul El-Sayed, and they're now planning to spend tens of millions of dollars more to support Republican Mike Rogers in the general election. He adds, it's absurd they spend tens of millions of dollars to try to determine who the Democratic nominee is, and if they fail, then proceed to support the Republican candidate in the general election. Vermont and other New England states are seeking to mend the relationship with our neighbors to the north. Governor Phil Scott recently sent a letter to U.S. Secretary of Commerce Howard Lutnick decrying the latest round of tariffs on Canadian products from the Trump administration. This past weekend,

0: Vermont hosted various New England governors and Eastern Canadian premiers. Scott says he'll use the meeting to show Vermont's support for Canada. Governors and Canadian premiers will be answering questions from members of the press today. A water access point on Lake Champlain in Burlington South End is now on alert. The Burlington Parks and Recreation website says Blodgett Water Access Point is on alert until this afternoon. The city website says this comes after a combined sewer overflow event. After several beaches had to be closed near Oak Ledge following a round of storms in late July, the Burlington Parks and Rec Department tests the water each morning at about 11. And beginning Thursday, September 3rd, the University of Vermont Health Network Champlain Valley Physicians Hospital Fitzpatrick Cancer Center will offer free 8-week MBSR program tailored to cancer survivors and individuals receiving maintenance treatments. Today's weather from WCAX is next. I'm Jared Cirillo, WVMT News.
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4: Partly sunny skies through mid-afternoon today with highs in the upper 70s to mid-80s. During the late afternoon and evening, showers and thunderstorms will be scattered about. A few may be strong and isolated flash flooding can't be ruled out. It doesn't look like a big outbreak, but we'll keep an eye on it. Showers and thunderstorms tonight ending after midnight, lows in the 50s and 60s. Partly sunny with a few showers mainly north on Tuesday. From the Channel 3 Weather Center, I'm First Alert Meteorologist Dave Bush.
5: Thanks, Dave. Currently around the Champlain Valley, 68 degrees in Burlington and Plattsburgh, 69 in Middlebury, and right now it's cloudy and 67 in St. Albans.
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8: Welcome back to The Morning Drive, everybody. We are back and... joining us, we've been talking about the primary. Big day tomorrow with the primary in Vermont. Well, guess what? It's a big night tonight. Starting tonight at Centennial Field with the Vermont Lake Monster. Good morning, Tom Messner. How's it going?
9: Oh, it's going great. We're pretty fired up for what's coming this week for us.
8: And so we got to remind everybody, tonight is the first game of the playoffs. And so get out to Centennial Field and support your Vermont Lake Monsters, who are the number one seed in the playoffs. And let's get a championship.
9: Yeah, that is right. And these guys, their record is insanely good at home. They love playing in front of the crowds here in Vermont. So, you know, I'm feeling good about this, but also a little bit nervous. But, it you know, it's going to be a blast out there. It always is.
8: And what's tonight? I mean, we're, of course, Anthony and I will be there because it's WVMT night. But what else is going on tonight along with playoff baseball?
9: Yeah, let me explain how this whole thing is going to go. We are kind of doubling up tonight. It's Military Appreciation Night, and that's because we had that scheduled for earlier, and surprise, surprise, we had some rain on that night. So former military people, along with certainly current and immediate families, get in free tonight. So we would love to have you there. We will honor you. So tonight is the first of a possible three-game series. So I'll break this down for you, you guys. There are two sets of games going on. So we take on Worcester. We have home field advantage. So we're home tonight. We're on the road to Worcester tomorrow. If we need a third game, it's a 2-out-of-3 series, we'll be back home on Wednesday. All right? Hopefully things go our way. If so, we will then be in the finals, which go Thursday, Friday, Saturday, and that will be against the winner of New Britain versus Norwich. So, home field advantage, I think, is huge for this team because they do so well at home.
8: Oh, yeah, and New Britain, the New Britain Bees were the team that was chasing the Lake Monsters all year, right?
9: That's right. Yep. And then it was interesting because Norwich and Worcester were head-to-head. They were literally tied as we played Worcester last week. And so Worcester ends up losing, and they become the fourth seed, which is why we're playing them again.
8: And so the game, if there is a game Wednesday, that would mean, you know, it's 1-1 series.
9: Correct.
8: What time will that game be?
9: That'll be at 6:35 as well.
8: 6:35 at Centennial if there's a game Wednesday, but tonight it's also
9: 6:35.
8: 6:35, same thing.
9: Yep.
8: And so we got to be there to cheer on. Everybody's been there all year long to cheer them on. I was there Saturday night. Great crowd. It was Fan Appreciation Night, the last game of the regular season. The Lake Monsters smoked. I think it was 14-5 was the final.
9: I think it was. It ended up being 9 runs. And what a crazy night. Were you there for the fireworks still?

0: Didn't make it for that.
1: Okay. I've got to tell you, this was the funniest thing. So the game got delayed at the beginning because of the huge storm that came through.
0: Yes.
1: So those games are normally on Saturday at 6 o'clock. We didn't get going until after 6:30, which means that it pushed the whole night back. Well, there's an ordinance in Winooski there that you have to have the fireworks completed by 10.
0: Oh, all right? Oh.
1: We didn't have the game finished. We stopped the game, blew off the fireworks, and then went back to the game.
0: I probably just missed that. I think I just missed that. And, yeah, and I'll tell you what, Tom, Saturday afternoon, that rainstorm that hit, the rain was coming down like as the proverbial cats and dogs.
1: Yep.
0: And I was like, I wonder, is there going to still be a game? I mean, with the kind of rain that pelted the field? So you guys had to do a good job keeping the field in, covered in good condition.
1: Yeah, you know, the grounds crew there is excellent. They, you know, they covered it up. Obviously, we could see that it was coming, put the tarp on, and we really lucked out because sometimes you could just saturate the field itself and it's just, you know, kind of unplayable. But it really worked out well, and that field drains pretty well. So we were concerned about, you know, obviously the field, but also it's like, well, what's this going to do to the crowd? Because, you know, sometimes people look out the window and say, well, I'm certainly not going to a baseball game. Well, if there's one thing I've learned, people around Vermont, they know how to read a radar. They understand weather, and it didn't affect them at all. A lot of people were in the parking lot. They waited out the rain. Then they came in, got their hot dog and beer, and we had a huge crowd. It was over 3,000 people.
2: Yeah, and, you know, to that end, when you mentioned the grounds crew, the whole park is just spectacular. It really is in great shape. The field is great, but you know, even if it did, you had a little rain, you know, okay, if you're in the what used to be the bleacher sections, but it now have full seats, you don't even have bleachers anymore.
1: Right, right.
2: So much of it's covered, and just hang out for a few minutes. It's still a great experience, and the rain will pass.
0: It really is. And so, you know, to all of our listeners out there, we want to encourage you, if you've been going to Lake Monsters games this year, get back out again, because no, don't you support them during the year. Let's support them in the playoff run, too. Get out there to the game tonight and cheer them on. And if for some reason you haven't made it yet, there's still time for you to make it to the Centennial Field and cheer them on now. Because, again, as Tom said, the crowds have been a big part of propelling the Lake Monsters on.
1: Well, we'll see how this goes, and I agree with you 100%. And sometimes, you know, we've got to double down on getting the word out when the playoffs show up, because obviously there's not a schedule for that, but we are really excited to be the home team for both these series if we're in both of them. And, you know, you look at it this way, if we can win the first series, if both series go three games, we're going to have four more home games.
0: Yeah, that's the maximum number of additional games at Centennial, right? That can happen?
1: Yeah, that's the most we could get out of this, and... Well, if we're playing Wednesday, it's a must-win situation. And then if we're lucky enough to be playing Saturday, same thing again, must-win, and that would be for the championship if we're there.
0: And so Saturday would be the final game of the second series if it's tied?
1: Correct. That's right.
0: Yep. Got it.
1: Yeah.
2: So this is the week. If you want to catch the Lake Monsters, this is it.
1: Well, this is it, and we'd love to have you out there. The season goes so fast.
2: Yeah, it does.
1: But it's been great. I hate to see it end, but I sure would love to see it end with a win, you know?
0: It's been a great season, no question about it. And I hate to say this, Tom, but what's the backup plan? Like, let's say it gets to Saturday and a monsoon hits and the game can't be played.
1: That is a great question, and I don't know how to answer it, which is to say I think they would go to Sunday. But I know that certainly this weekend is the drop-dead time because the players have to get back to school.
0: Yeah.
1: So, you know, I think what they would have to do is go to Sunday, and I have not heard that plan, but I don't know what else they could do.
0: All right, well, but Tom, and anybody knows weather, it's Tom, and Tom's telling us we're all good.
2: We'll start dancing now. It's going to be fine.
1: I'm telling you, it's going to be sunny every home game.
2: That's right.
0: There you go.
2: There you go.
0: And we will be there tonight, and we'll see you there tonight, Tom.
1: Yeah, that's going to be great. I'm glad you guys are coming. I can't wait to see you.
2: It's going
1: to
2: be fun, and we will be there. And WVMT and Military Appreciation Night.
0: They might come just ahead of us.
2: They might.
1: yeah.

0: Well, they'll be there, and they'll be the ones that are dressed nicer than you.
1: That's for
2: like,
1: sure.
2: Like just about everybody.
1: Right. Yeah, like everybody.
2: And I just want to and I just want to say this, Tom. You do not have to buy me a hot dog tonight.
0: Are you sure?
1: No, he'd like.
0: I'll tell you what. I'll put it on my tab. I'll get you on the next hot dog hysteria. I'll bring a quarter.
1: There you go.
2: Okay.
1: Perfect.
2: I'll hold
1: Absolutely
2: you to that.
1: Perfect. All right. Thanks, Tom. We'll see you in a little while.
0: Okay, guys. We'll see you later.
1: See you at the ballpark. Very good. Tom Messner from the Vermont Lake Monsters. Tonight, Military Appreciation Night and WVMT Night. And we'll be back. We're going to chat with Guy Page.
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3: Welcome back to the Morning Drive, everybody, as we're headed into the home stretch. Talking baseball, we're headed into the home stretch. And now we've got Chronicle Conversations with Guy Page. 12 to 1 today, 12 to 1 every day of the week. Good morning, Guy.
4: Good morning, Kurt.
3: Yeah. All right, Anthony. So, Guy, I'm going to give you just a second to say this because I forgot to last time. And he doesn't have the Red Sox shirt on. Is it underneath there?
4: No, actually, I'm not.
3: Oh, because, wait, now that the Red Sox have dropped two in a row, he doesn't want to talk baseball.
4: You know, I sort of thought, but I was going to bring it up, Kurt, but since your guys lost in extra innings yesterday, I feel terrible about that. I didn't really want to bring up because I know it'd be painful for you.
3: Well, we're still ahead of the Red Sox.
4: You are still
3: barely,
4: ahead.
3: Just barely.
5: They were
3: just
5: that far ahead that they could lose that much?
4: Yes.
3: Until the Red Sox last two games, I mean, I have to say, and we want to get back to what's coming up on the show, but the Red Sox have been on one of the all-time runs. They were 32-5.
5: That's right. That's great.
3: That is, particularly in baseball, that's unbelievable.
4: The last time that they won 10 series in a row, which they would have if they beat Oakland yesterday, was 1912, and there were two Vermonters starring for that team, the 1912 Boston Red Sox.
3: Wow.
4: Ray Collins from Colchester, yay, star pitcher, and Larry Gardner from Enosburg, who was the third baseman who did what Kurt Gibson did to Dennis Eckersley 30 years ago, that big home run, he did to Christy Mathewson in the 1912 World Series. He had a double that won the World Series off Christy Mathewson of the Giants.
3: I don't believe what I just saw.
5: Boom.
3: That was the call on that home run by Kurt Gibson.
4: It was one of those moments.
3: Yeah, and now, just one more on that. It's hard to believe. Listen, I'm giving the Red Sox all kinds of kudos. 32-5 is unbelievable. 15-game winning streak, and then not too long after, a 9-game winning streak. But isn't it funny how baseball goes, though? You play in Oakland, you win the first game, and Oakland, a doormat team this year, Oakland beats them twice in a row.
4: Yeah, it's a funny thing.
3: I don't even know. Did Tampa win yesterday?
4: Yeah. Did who?
3: Tampa.
4: They did, yeah. And it's funny because the Red Sox, they have a great left fielder. He blows it in the eighth inning. Oakland has a left fielder who is a National League second baseman who's only playing left field for like the 10th time in his life, who makes a snow cone catch off an impossible snow cone catch, wins the game. Okay, so that's just baseball.
3: Yeah. As John Sterling used to say to Susan Waldman, they had this famous thing. He'd say, "That's baseball, Susan." the late, great John Sterling. So, Guy, now, Chronicle Conversations with Guy Page. What do we got coming up? What's primaries tomorrow?
4: Primaries tomorrow. And really, we're going to be talking about, will Republicans cross over? Because as you just mentioned, you know, they are just, the Scott people really want to see Janu elected. And are Republicans going to...
3: So you're hearing, you're hearing the same thing.
4: It would not surprise me, let's put it that way. So are Republicans going to Fred Tuttle, Allie Richards? Are they going to do exactly what was done to Fred McMullen, not to Jack McMullen, years and years ago, by the farmer from way off wherever he was from? Who knows? There's really only one GOP race that anyone's paying any attention to at all. It's the House race. Mark Koester, Gerald Malloy, two extremely different people, but really somewhat similar candidates in their views. And also, neither of them considered terribly strong challenges right now against Becky Ballant.
3: Right. And so,

0: Whereas for, you know, we've had bigger races in the past on the Republican side that have drawn voters out or have kept them in the Republican primary. But as you're saying, Guy, it seems like there's not a lot going on in the Republican primary, which do, what do you think? Do Republicans come out and really cross over in big numbers? It's been talked about in the past before, and it hasn't usually materialized. But again, there were other bigger races.
1: If it's going to be a close race, it's going to matter, except in places like Addison County, where you do actually have an active Republican.
2: Right.
1: Some active Republican races. Over in Randolph, of all places, there's like three or four people running for the House seat to replace Satkiewicz, who is this guy who's pushing for rodent poisons. When L.A. is being overrun with rats right now because they basically restricted all the rodent poison, he's the guy who wants to have Vermont ban rodent poisons.
0: Hmm. And so you think that a lot of Republicans are going to cross over?
1: Yeah, I do.
0: And do you give me some races you think that it will impact?
1: I think there's no doubt that the governor's race, that they're going to be going for Janu. And I suspect Ryan McLaren's going to get a bit of a boost because I listened to Molly Gray. First, I didn't know about that DSA thing that you just mentioned. That's pretty powerful. And as they know that, and they're going to in the next few days, because we're telling them, right?
0: Well, they got to know by today or tomorrow.
1: You're right. I think there's that. And also, you know, I was just profoundly unimpressed with her interview with you last week, where it seems to me that she was asked a lot of very good, direct questions, and she just basically sort of dodged them and came back and sort of accused people of miscommunicating and of you know, it was not an impressive interview.
0: Now, Guy, I want to ask you this too, as obviously you're on the conservative side of the political spectrum.
1: Definitely.
0: What we've heard over and over again from Democratic candidates, and I mean, I think this is, I realized this last fall when I talked to a candidate that was just emerging as one of those to run in one of the spots, is that this is sort of the what they're all putting out as the narrative. If you're concerned about affordability in Vermont, or Vermont being unaffordable, your concern should lie with Governor Phil Scott, because he's been governor for the whole time that Vermont got more unaffordable, 10 years, while the Democrats, it's a citizen legislature, they're a part-time legislature, he's a full-time governor. You should, more of the blame lies with him, not with the legislature. And after all, this is not me saying this, Guy, after all, the Democrats only had a supermajority just one term. What do you think
1: a load, because there are vote after vote after vote. I'm telling you, you sit up there in that press gallery and you see them taking votes, and you know that these votes taken by the Democrat majority or supermajority are going to raise costs. They are going to make things more unaffordable. And the governor will say beforehand, you know, really, I don't support this. And if he has the veto, he vetoes it. But a lot of times he hasn't had the veto, or for other reasons, he hasn't been able to veto things.
0: It's been a veto-proof majority.
1: And so to a large extent, he's been a critical, frustrated spectator to the rising unaffordability of Vermont brought on by the legislature. And I say that not as someone who has a political axe to grind, but as someone who has been watching this in the State House and watching these votes one after another, that you know, and they have, you know, their ideological reasons, but it doesn't fly. They have made Vermont more unaffordable.
0: Do you think there's any chance that narrative takes hold? I feel like there's sort of this.
1: No, it's more deflection.
0: The more people, but I think this is what they feel like, is the more candidates that say it over and over and over again, the hope is that it gets into people's minds that, oh, wait a minute. Yeah, he was governor, and they only had a super. I mean, if just enough people buy into that, they win?
1: It's possible. But I think, you know, who are you going to believe, me or your own eyes? And I think that, you know, anyone who's paying attention at all, they're going to know where a lot of this is coming from. And it's not coming from

0: the governor. He's the guy who really is trying to make housing more affordable, who is trying to bring energy costs down, who is trying to make education more affordable. He's trying to do all these things with actual tangible things, and is sort of opposed by a lot of union concerns, a lot of people who have their own skin in the game that isn't necessarily the average voter's skin in the game.
1: Right. And I think I do think it's pretty disingenuous for them to say, well, there's only so many of us, you know, and the governor's been governor, but the progressives vote with them every time. So really, it's the Democrats and the progressives together.
0: Sure.
1: And they're trying to,
0: if it matters, yes.
1: They're trying to split the hair there. I just don't think it's, I don't think it's a good approach, but I'm not a political maven. And if the Democrats want to, if that's what they want to use to run against Phil Scott, have at it.
0: It's best they got.
1: That's what they got. Let's grab a call. Good morning. You're live on the Morning Drive.
2: Good morning. Phil Scott's a good guy, and Vermonters like good guys. But let's remember, this governor has vetoed more bills than any governor in the past. And he's been in there for years and has shown no leadership. He has a full-time staff. All of the problems of Vermont could be solved if we had more initiative from the governor's office.
3: Are you still there? Are you concerned about affordability? Oh, it was a hit and run.
1: Hit and run.
3: So there's somebody on the other side who is buying into that narrative, or at least trying to peddle the narrative they're pushing. But again, if you're concerned about affordability, everything he vetoed were bills that were spending bills that made Vermont less affordable.
0: That's right. And some of the executive actions he's been able to take, very limited things, are like this healthcare initiative where he's going to get to kind of nick away at the whole community rating thing, and which will bring our healthcare costs down some, but without legislation, there's only so much a governor can do.
3: But clearly, see, that is the line. That's the line they're trying to use. Mm-hmm. Guy, who's on the show coming up?
0: Oh, well, we have... I have about three or four people. I'm trying to get the guy who's the cyber expert who knows about Vermont's cyber threats to Vermont's water quality, because there is a press release coming out that there's some national people who are working with Vermont's water providers. Trying to get that guy on. Might actually have J.T. Dodge of Orange County, who's running for high bailiff, which, as you remember, the communist who was at the Iranian funeral, yes, and everything, who's, I think, not on the ballot, I'm pretty sure, since he's living in Moscow.
3: We're just about out of time, guys. Someone told me to ask you to make a prediction on the high bailiff race.
0: Oh, it will not be Chris Hawley, because he's in Moscow. but my guess would be J.T. Dodge, actually.
1: There you go. Yeah. All right. Well, coming up at noon, Chronicle Conversations with Guy Page. I love it. I listen every day.
3: Tomorrow, Hayden Dubois.
0: Oh, cool.
3: Who wrote the great story on healthcare on the Wall Street Journal.
1: Right here on News Talk WVMT Burlington. Have a good day, folks.
4: From ABC News, I'm Sherry Preston. In the continued stalemate over reopening the Strait of Hormuz, Iran is refusing to back down. ABC News Chief White House Correspondent Mary Bruce has more on what the country's leaders said over the weekend.
5: And emboldened, Iran says they will not reopen the critical waterway unless the U.S., quote, corrects its behavior. And Iran is putting out a list of sweeping demands, including calling for the U.S. to lift its naval blockade and sanctions, withdraw U.S. troops from around Iran, reimburse them for the cost of the war, and release frozen Iranian assets. Conditions that are seen as non-starters.
4: Ukrainian drones hitting a city in Russia overnight. At least 13 people were killed, including a child. A wildfire emergency continuing in the West.
6: Nearly 100 large fires burning nationwide, scorching more than 3 million acres as exhausted firefighters race to contain the flames. Most of them in the West, nearly 50 in Oregon and Washington alone, while evacuations are being ordered near Reno, Nevada, as the Bug Fire torched more than 15,000 acres over the weekend.
4: ABC's Kana Whitworth in Burbank, California. Following the driest month in more than 120 years, Puerto Rico is now rationing water.
7: It seems that this drought really is exposing problems that have plagued the island and its infrastructure when it comes to their water systems for years. I mean, you have to go back to Hurricane Maria in 2017. I know that was 9 years ago, but they are still seeing those problems. And with this extreme drought, those problems have only gotten worse.
4: ABC's Andrew Dimbert says the driest communities will have to go without running water for 48 hours at a time. The USDA says Colorado and Minnesota are seeing the highest number of salmonella infections linked to those jalapeno peppers. At least 345 people have gotten sick. President Trump scheduled to swear in his former personal lawyer, Todd Blanche, to be the next attorney.

0: on.
1: Partly sunny skies through mid-afternoon today with highs in the upper 70s to mid-80s. During the late afternoon and evening, showers and thunderstorms will be scattered about. A few may be strong and isolated flash flooding can't be ruled out. It doesn't look like a big outbreak, but we'll keep an eye on it. Showers and thunderstorms tonight ending after midnight, lows in the 50s and 60s. Partly sunny with a few showers mainly north on Tuesday. From the Channel 3 Weather Center, I'm First Alert Meteorologist Dave Bush.

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0: some of which are Americans. That's how twisted these people are. And that's why you have Hassan Piker, who is the leader, is the real leader, the spiritual leader of this new crop of Democrats. And for those Democrats who established themselves, congratulations. You gave your whole party away. And it started with Bernie Sanders when you let him in. And you let him run for president when he never declared himself a Democrat. It's crazy. And now you're paying the price because these are all his disciples that have won 45 separate primaries across the country.
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2: News, I'm CJ Papa. President Trump telling Axios we are low-keying it, choosing economic power over military might for now. Fox's Trey Yanks has more from Tel Aviv.
3: The Wall Street Journal reports for weeks President Trump has been laying the groundwork to declare victory in the Iran war should Tehran fully reopen the Strait of Hormuz, even floating the idea privately to senior aides that he's willing to walk away without a nuclear deal, U.S. officials said.
2: A Ukrainian drone attack today deep inside Russia.
4: The head of the Tatarstan region says a massive drone attack from Ukraine targeted industrial and civilian facilities in Nizhnekamsk. That city's home to oil refineries and a petrochemical plant.
2: Fox's Jonathan Savage, at least 13 are dead, including a child, 75 wounded. Feeling lucky, the Powerball tonight, the jackpot, $905 million. 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

0: Isolated flash flooding can't be ruled out. It doesn't look like a big outbreak, but we'll keep an eye on it. Showers and thunderstorms tonight, ending after midnight. Lows in the 50s and 60s. Partly sunny with a few showers, mainly north on Tuesday. From the Channel 3 Weather Center, I'm First Alert Meteorologist Dave Bush.
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3: This is a Bloomberg Money Minute. Stocks are fluctuating as we start off the new trading week. There's a bit of a bias to the downside this morning, but Warren Buffett's Berkshire Hathaway is getting some positive attention. That's after reporting quarterly results. Paramount Skydance has agreed to sign contracts with major theater chains, guaranteeing it will release 30 movies a year in cinemas if it acquires Warner Brothers Discovery. Paramount would release the films exclusively in theaters for at least 45 days, and the films would also not be available to stream online for at least 90 days. Meta has released a scaled-down AI model you can use at home. 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And parents are paying the big bucks to help their daughters get into Southern sororities, with Rush coaches charging up to $12,000 to help with wardrobe advice and curate social media profiles for potential new members or to get into sororities at big schools in the Deep South. Denise Pellegrini, Bloomberg Radio.
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6: So Susan Page is back with us with USA Today to the alarm. I guess, Susan, is everything okay?
7: It was very exciting, and I apologize. I couldn't find smoke, only the alarm, so I'm back with you.
6: All right, good. So it might be just a battery situation. So, Susan, I just want to ask you about AOC. It sounds like she's running, like you said, but if you look at the Munich conference, and if you watch the whole Jonathan Karl interview, when it comes to explaining things that are controversial, she doesn't seem like she's put the work in or she's natural at it. And we saw that with Kamala Harris. She didn't seem to study. She can do a speech, but when it came to issues backing up her beliefs, that's where she seemed to fall short. Your thoughts about how ready the 34-year-old is?
7: Well, the Munich conference, certainly, she didn't look good there. She didn't look like she knew what she was talking about. But I disagree with you saying she doesn't seem like a natural. I think she is a really gifted, natural politician. Just ask Joe Crowley, who she unexpectedly defeated to get into the House. You know, I don't know that she's, you know, 34, you know, relatively new to politics. She's got a lot of time to wait to run for president. I would be more concerned if I were Chuck Schumer and looking at my Senate reelection next year, in 2 years, about whether AOC might find that a pretty attractive perch.
6: So if he decides to run there, I bet you he decides not to do it. I think that if she does not run and runs for president, I think Mayor Mamdani runs for Senate seat. What do you think of that?
7: Well, that's so interesting. Now, why do you think he'll do that instead of staying in City Hall?
6: Couple of things. With this guy, to me, when you're a mayor, it's less about politics and more about execution.

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4: Partly sunny skies through mid-afternoon today with highs in the upper 70s to mid-80s. During the late afternoon and evening, showers and thunderstorms will be scattered about. A few may be strong and isolated flash flooding can't be ruled out. It doesn't look like a big outbreak, but we'll keep an eye on it. Showers and thunderstorms tonight ending after midnight, lows in the 50s and 60s. Partly sunny with a few showers mainly north on Tuesday. From the Channel 3 Weather Center, I'm First Alert Meteorologist Dave Bush.

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0: eligibility policy during a previously scheduled meeting this week. A task force of team presidents and GMs will review the current policy. A task force? Very simple. Do the same thing with the Olympics do. That's it. It will be done. Stop being politically correct. It's just crazy that Sophie Cunningham is the one who's looked at as the problem, or anybody else that stands up looked at as the problem, that you should have women play against women or young girls play against young girls. I never thought this was going to be this big a deal at every level, but now we're going to be seeing it, and you can't avoid it. And it looks like Democrats and these woke leagues are digging in on this transgender policy. Cut 46 is the head coach of Minnesota Lynx, Cheryl Reeve. Cut 46.
1: The narrative that I think that is problematic is to suggest that, number one, that transgender athletes are the biggest problem in women's sports. And I think this is what's bothersome, is that there's a faction of people in our country that are making this a massive issue. We have some issues. Number one, we need to protect trans kids. Every kid. To me, it's a human rights issue.
0: Yes, but when it comes to sports, no one's saying don't protect. Shouldn't you just be able to play against your own gender? And Megan Rapinoe is now retired, is another leading athlete that says, let them play. All right, good luck with that. It's not going to work. Same thing with Title IX in college sports, not going to work. The Olympics are finally stepping up. They're going to make some rules so they don't have the other, you know, train wreck that they had last time with some guy declaring he's a woman and then knocking out women in the boxing competition where the women complained they were looked at as intolerant. Those days, thankfully, are over. When we come back, Steph Kite. We talk about President Trump. We talk about what's happened with the Iran war. And we also talk about what's going on with primary day tomorrow.
2: I'm just having a blast in my feminine era.
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4: Roxanne Evans. Iran demanding major concessions before the strait reopens.
5: Iran's Supreme National Security Council issued a statement calling on the United States to permanently end the war and compensate Iran for damages before the strait would reopen. Iran's foreign minister says even if a deal is reached, it doesn't necessarily mean the strait will stay open.
4: That's Fox's Trey Yingst. Israeli Prime Minister Benjamin Netanyahu rejecting key elements of a Gaza peace deal, calling for Hamas to disarm before any Israeli withdrawal.
6: He also says a Palestinian state will not be established as long as he's prime minister.
4: That's Fox's Marianne Rafferty. Candidates are making a final push in critical primary races. Six states head to the polls tomorrow, including a special primary in South Carolina to replace the late Senator Lindsey Graham. America's listening to Fox News.
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10: If you've got teenagers, I'll bet you've often asked the question, what were you thinking? I know I have, like the time my son Trent lied to me. He was playing a video game when I asked him if he'd finished his homework. He mumbled, uh-huh, and then kept playing his game. He never even took his eyes off the screen. Later that evening, I found out that Trent had not done his homework after all. He just wanted more time to finish the game he'd started. The ridiculous part of it was there was no reason to lie. He's a good kid, and I would have happily given him a few extra minutes to finish. When I confronted him about his lie, I asked him directly, "What were you thinking?" I really expected an answer, but I could tell by the look on his face, he had no idea.

0: 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They can't explain that they're lonely, feeling insecure, or that they need more attention from you. 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I'm Jim Daly.
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3: Partly sunny skies through mid-afternoon today with highs in the upper 70s to mid-80s. During the late afternoon and evening, showers and thunderstorms will be scattered about. A few may be strong and isolated flash flooding can't be ruled out. It doesn't look like a big outbreak, but we'll keep an eye on it. Showers and thunderstorms tonight, ending after midnight, lows in the 50s and 60s. Partly sunny with a few showers mainly north on Tuesday. From the Channel 3 Weather Center, I'm First Alert Meteorologist Dave Bush.
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6: We'll look at a mixture of sunshine and clouds here as we head through the rest of the day today. There is a chance at a few spot showers, maybe an isolated rumble of thunder, especially as we head through this evening and into the first part of the overnight hours tonight. Daytime highs generally in the upper 70s and low to mid 80s. Tonight we'll fall back into the 60s. Thunderstorms wrap up through the first part of the night tonight. We head into your day tomorrow. Sunshine emerging here for tomorrow afternoon with temperatures in the upper 70s to lower 80s. With Channel 3, I'm First Alert Meteorologist Peter Kafkowski. Yes.

Yeah, the last couple of years, it's really been bubbling up. And what I think has happened is that this is the second stage, the so-called woke era, which was really 2016 through 2026, is now finished as a cultural movement. And so they've downgraded or downplayed some of those cultural ideas. You can see

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0: He's so busy, he'll make your head spin. It's Brian Kilmeade.
1: Up ahead of the field, lays it in. Plus the foul, and then Cunningham gets into the face of DeJounte Carrington.
2: Trying to prevent the layup, but that is just... Watching it live, it was going to be a flavor too.
1: And so DeJounte Carrington, who had been off to an incredible start, is now ejected from the game following that hard foul on Sophie Cunningham.
2: Happy that Sophie's okay, because man, that's a hit.
3: Yep, that is the Chicago Sky guard, DeJounte Carrington, ejected after officials upgraded her foul. Had to upgrade it, by the way, on Indiana Fever guard Sophie Cunningham to a flagrant, kicking her out. After the game, Carrington posted the white privilege on social media. That's why she was kicked out, because she was Sophie Cunningham's white. I mean, that's farcical. I think you guys realize that. Cunningham rejected that characterization, saying the ejection had nothing to do with race, Sophie. And meanwhile, she holds on no personal animosity towards Carrington. Fever head coach Stephanie White, who previously coached Carrington, said the officials made the correct call by ejecting her, but added she did not believe the foul was malicious. Are you kidding me? Let's listen to her explain how she saw this foul in the W. And this is just the latest thing. I can't believe how much I'm even talking about this. This is Stephanie White, cut 45.
4: Yeah, I mean, look, it was a hard foul. I don't think that DeJounte intentionally came out to get her across the neck like she did. But it did happen, and I thought it was the right call. But, you know, I one of the things about Nay is that she's going to play her butt off, man. She's going to compete. Nobody's going to go walking in for a layup. And so I don't oppose the hard foul. But I also don't think that she intentionally went for the neck.
5: You got to ask about her response.

0: to run for the Senate seat left open by the death of the late Senator Lindsey Graham. His sister, Darlene Graham, the interim senator, backs her biggest supporter.
1: I stand with President Trump.
0: A Republican earlier on Fox and Friends, she will hold a tele-rally of President Trump tonight with affordability at the center of her campaign. And Alabama holds a primary for a few congressional districts. 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
5: 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And they do work. 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

We're looking at a mixture of sunshine and clouds here as we head through the rest of the day today. There is a chance at a few spot showers, maybe an isolated rumble of thunder, especially as we head through this evening and into the first part of the overnight hours tonight. Daytime highs generally in the upper 70s and low to mid 80s tonight. We'll fall back into the 60s. Thunderstorms wrap up through the first part of the night tonight. We head into your day tomorrow. Sunshine emerging here for tomorrow afternoon with temperatures in the upper 70s to lower 80s. With Channel 3, I'm First Alert Meteorologist Peter Kafkauskas.

0: high risk aversion in terms of flying over Iran. Israel last year during the 12-day war, they achieved air superiority and were dropping gravity bombs with impunity all over the place. And so I think it really comes down to we could be doing more. It's hard to do everything from the air, to be sure, but it's really hard to do everything from standoff.
1: Wow. A lot going on, Tom, but a lot of pressure on the missile defense production, and people want answers, and you just gave it to us. Thanks so much.
0: Thanks, Brian.
1: You got it. All right, when we come back, we'll wrap up the hour. Brian Kilmeade Show.
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9: This is a Bloomberg Money Minute, a possible game changer from Meta Platforms. The Facebook owner just introduced a new AI model. It's called Muse Glimmer that it says can run on a single computer, allowing anyone with a PC to download and customize its AI technology. Shares of Meta right now up more than 2%, while elsewhere on Wall Street, stocks not moving a whole lot today, either up or down, as oil prices shoot higher. There's been no update on a proposal by Iran and Oman to reopen the Strait of Hormuz, the U.S. unable to reopen that critical waterway by themselves. Right now, the Dow is flat, the Nasdaq is down about a fifth of a percent, the S&P 500 is a tiny fraction higher. Oil right now up more than 3%. It's back close to $81 a barrel. And forecast for hotter weather across much of the U.S. over the next few weeks is sending natural gas futures higher, rising by the most in over 2 months. So expect to pay more for that air conditioning bill. Tom Busby, Bloomberg Radio.
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0: Passengers traveling from Victoria International Airport in British Columbia to Toronto. The flight canceled after a child refused to sit down and fasten their seatbelt. Michelle Franz on ABC News.
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6: We'll look at a mixture of sunshine and clouds here as we head through the rest of the day today. There is a chance at a few spot showers, maybe an isolated rumble of thunder, especially as we head through this evening and into the first part of the overnight hours tonight. Daytime highs generally in the upper 70s and low to mid 80s tonight. We'll fall back into the 60s. Thunderstorms wrap up through the first part of the night tonight. We head into your day tomorrow. Sunshine emerging here for tomorrow afternoon with temperatures in the upper 70s to lower 80s. With Channel 3, I'm First Alert Meteorologist Peter Kafikowska.
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Well, good afternoon. Hey, remember Christopher Hilali? He was that Communist Party leader from Orange County who got elected high bailiff on a write-in campaign and then went on to go to the funeral of that slain Ayatollah Khamenei, advertising himself there as an elected American official. Well, when that story broke last month, a lot of people said, hey, we got to get somebody on the ballot to make sure that doesn't happen. Well, you know what? No one really came forward until, that is, J.T. Dodge, a former state Senate candidate, announced last week that he is mounting a last-minute write-in campaign. Now, can his write-in campaign surpass the expected write-in campaign for the now Moscow, Russia resident Christopher Hilali? We'll be talking with J.T. Dodge in a few minutes. We welcome your call or text anytime on the Martins Coin and Jewelry Hotline at 888-414-0303. And you can read all the news in VermontDailyChronicle.com and BurlingtonDailyNews.net. Here are today's headlines, much of it news you won't find anywhere else. First up, to those of us who enjoy good seafood, Ray's Seafood in Essex Junction closes or will be closing shortly. After 74 years. Ouch. Channel 5 weatherman Tyler Jankowski's car rear-ended Saturday by a hydroplaning state trooper. And yes, the weather was a factor in the crash. An off-leash dog kills two knotweed-eating goats in Waitsfield. And Vermont ski conglomerate Vail, owner of Stowe and two other resorts, is sued for alleged ticket price fixing. And a story that you won't see anywhere else, as far as I know, Iranian cyber attacks in Midwestern states put the focus on Vermont water system security. And what are we doing and not doing to protect our water from cyber attacks? You can read all that in Vermont Daily Chronicle. And on any other day, we probably get to all of those and talk about them in detail, and maybe we still will. But those are all great stories. We're probably not going to really get to them because tomorrow, Tuesday, August 11th, is primary election day. Now, I'm hoping to get a lot of calls on what you think, what you fear, and what you hope about that election. That phone number again, 888-414-0303. But before we get into the long list of House and sheriff races that will be decided, at least the primary part of it, be decided around the state, here's one of the

most interesting political questions hanging over this election. Will Republicans become Democrats for a day? Should Republicans cross over and vote in Democratic primaries? Will they actually do it? And if they do, could they affect the outcome? I've decided we need a word for this, and I'm calling it tuddling. To tuddle means crossing over from your preferred party in Vermont's open primary and voting in the other party's primary because you think it might help your side in November. According to the abridged and updated Guy Page Vermont Political Dictionary, the word derives from Fred Tuttle. In 1998, Democrats crossed over into the Republican U.S. Senate primary and helped Tunbridge dairy farmer Fred Tuttle defeat Republican businessman Jack McMullen. Tuttle then speedily endorsed incumbent Democrat Senator Patrick Leahy. Democrats chortled, Republicans

0: is whether Republicans return the favor. Political commentator Rob Roper argues that they should. If you read his column in Vermont Daily Chronicle posted over the weekend, his argument is that open primaries may be a bad system, but they are the system Vermont has. And Vermont Republicans might as well play with the same rules everyone else is used, especially used against them. Governor Phil Scott seems to agree. Greg, play cut one.
1: Tuesday, August 11th is primary election day, and I'm hoping you take the time to vote. And here's why it's so important. We have open primaries in Vermont, which means you can vote in either the Democrat or Republican election. I think having truly independent Vermonters vote too will lead to more mainstream or more middle-of-the-road choices in November. Let me give you a couple of examples of why voting in this primary is so important. Take the Chittenden County State's Attorney and Sheriff races. In all reality, whoever wins the Democratic primary will win the general election, because right now, there are no other candidates running. These races are consequential for public safety issues, and unfortunately, may be decided by just a handful of primary voters, if you don't show up to vote. So regardless of whether you're a Democrat, Republican, or Independent, you need to vote on August 11th. And if I'm not on the ballot you choose and you wanted to vote for me, you can always write me in.
0: Okay, so Governor Scott is not exactly screaming, vote for progressive Amanda Janoo if you want me to win. But he's kind of saying it, right? And so the idea there is, if you are a Republican and you want your eventual November candidate to win, vote for the candidate that you think is perhaps the most likely to be defeated by your candidate. If you're concerned about Lieutenant Governor, you want John Rogers to win. Well, you can vote for John Rogers in the Republican primary, okay. But you could also vote in the Democrat primary, and you've got three choices. You've got Amanda Gray. You have McLaren, who's, oh gosh, first name, of course I'm skipping on. I think it's Nick. Ryan McLaren. And Esther Charleston. Gotta say, I've always liked Amanda Gray. Listening to her interview, though, on Morning Drive, I thought, you know, she was asked a lot of tough questions by Stuart Ledbetter, and she basically kind of dodged all of them, all the really tough ones. And when a caller sort of called her on something, she called it disinformation, when really it wasn't at all. And she just sort of deflected and was not terribly impressed. And I also found out this morning on Morning Drive that she is the candidate who answered affirmatively to all of the Democratic Socialist of America questions on their candidate questionnaire. So the DSA, if they've got someone that they like, it's her. It's not Esther Charleston, who actually would have been my guess, and it's not Ryan McLaren either. So anyway, there are choices there for Republicans who want to cross over. Now, Rob Roper, on the other hand, was particularly interested in the Democratic Senate primaries because Republicans have a realistic chance to substantially change the balance of power in the Senate. If Republicans net three Senate seats or two while retaining the lieutenant governor's office, one thing Amanda Gray was right about, which is the importance of that seat, the importance of that office, lieutenant governor. You are on a three-member panel that picks the Senate committee chairs. I mean, my gosh, how important is that? You are running the Senate day to day, and that is not a little thing. That is a hard thing to do, and that can influence the flow of legislation that comes out of there. And you also, of course, you are the heir to, you know, if the governor dies, and if you think that's not important, just ask Howard Dean, who became our governor when Dick Snelling died. But there's also really the most important thing is the tiebreaker vote. And when there was a Democrat supermajority,

0: pretty, eh, what did that matter? But the closer you get to a balance of power, the more that job really matters. And then Republicans are hoping to pick up some more seats or to at least stay within striking distance in November. And if that is actually what happens, boy, whoever the lieutenant governor is, that's going to be a really important job. So there's a lot at stake there. So I will say that former Lieutenant Governor Gray, having done that job, was right in her assessment of really this. It's a very influential position. It's not just a placeholder and, you know, filling in for the governor and cosmetic, that kind of thing. So Republicans should remember there is one major contested. If you're thinking about crossing over, there is one major contested statewide primary. Gerald Malloy and Mark Koester both want to face incumbent Becca Ballant in November for Vermont's lone seat in Congress. And my assessment of that race is that two very different people, very different backgrounds, politically, not an awful lot separating those two, really. So, and then there's also the real question of, can either of them mount a strong campaign against Becca Ballant? And independent Sue Seymour, who we interviewed here last week, is she likely to take votes away from the Republicans or from the Democrats? My kind of honest view of that is she will tend, I think, to take more votes away from the Republicans, because a lot of her views, although not, you know, quote unquote Republican with a capital R, they tend to kind of flow more on the Republican side. So that's just kind of my view, and I could be very wrong about that. We do welcome your calls, by the way. 888-414-0303. Hey, speaking of Congress, Chronicle Conversations on Wednesday will interview Lily Tang Williams. She is the presumptive GOP candidate for the Western, that is the sort of Connecticut River seat, in New Hampshire's U.S. House. And she wants to break the Democrat stranglehold on New England's seats in the U.S. House. Right now, New England has exactly zero seats in Congress, that is, in the House of Representatives. And she wants to break that shutout. So, today's Chronicle, you can read all about the Vermont House races and county officers up for grabs in the primary. If we have time, after our interview with J.T. Dodge, we will be talking more about that. We do welcome your calls, folks, 888-414-0303. And we'll go to break now. We'll be back with J.T. Dodge.
1: With the Bloomberg Small Business Report, I'm John Tucker. The share of small businesses planning to add jobs has surged to the highest level in almost 4 years. According to figures from the National Federation of Independent Business, 20% of owners plan to hire in the next 3 months. Small businesses are continuing to fuel employment growth in the U.S. A recent private sector report showed that more than half of the total payrolls gain in July was at small businesses. NFIB chief economist Bill Dunkelberg says the hiring plan suggests small business owners are expecting a surge in their business that will require more workers. The NFIB data showed compensation measures also picked up. 31% of owners raised pay, while 19% said they plan to increase compensation over the next 3 months. Meantime, the share of owners reporting job openings they couldn't fill rose to the highest level since June of 2025. And that's the Bloomberg Small Business Report.
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6: Well, welcome back to Chronicle Conversations. I'm your host, Guy Page. You can give us a call at 888-414-0303. This is kind of a primary Monday review. I think almost everything we talk about today, will be about the primary. And we are on the line now. We have on the line with us JT Dodge, who, well, I'm going to let him tell you what he's running for and why. JT, thanks for joining us.
7: Hello. Hi, Guy. Thank you for having me on. I appreciate it very much.
6: Oh, you bet. And you know, but first, JT, tell us a little bit. I know you've run for office before. Tell us where you live and what you've run for before and kind of where you're coming from.
7: Sure. Yeah. As you already know, my name is JT Dodge. I live in Newbury, Vermont, and that's in Orange County. And yeah, I have run for office a couple of times. I've yet to win one of those offices, but the important component for me is that I run and I take the actions that my intuition tells me are the next best thing for my community, my family, my children, and someday grandchildren here in Vermont. And I don't say that because it sounds good. I really have, I'm running for an office that doesn't pay anything. So I'm not running for money. It's a high bailiff position in Orange County. I'm trying to get written in. So I'm hoping that folks will write me in. But a little bit about myself, though, is I'm a constitutional conservative. I have libertarian leanings when it comes to letting people be people. But I don't go, you know, basically what I do is I stick to the state. I'm not getting into a lot of national issues. And for me, if we were to talk about national issues and more like what style of person I am, I'm the type of person that believes that there should be borders. I'm the type of person that believes that there should be rule of law. I'm the type of person that believes that our communities have to be carefully managed or we can hurt the people that we love. And I'm running for high bailiff because I believe that it's a constitutional check on authority on the sheriff's office. It keeps the responsibility in the hands of the voters and not in some highfalutin position. So, you know, it's a position that's kind of at the behest of the voters.
6: Yeah, that is kind of what the high bailiff does, right? Is that they're basically, if there needs to be any sort of legal action taken against a sheriff,

0: sheriff, like a, then that's the high bailiff's role.
1: That's right. Yeah, the high bailiff has the responsibility in certain cases where, if certain things need to be filed against the sheriff's office, then it would be the high bailiff's role to step in. And if these are all pretty rare things that happen, but they do occasionally happen where somebody's removed from office or even a health scenario happens. The main thing is that the sheriff's office continues seamlessly and that the balls don't all get dropped. You don't automatically become a law enforcement officer, but in a certain kind of way, you have the responsibility over the management of the office. And I think any high bailiff would hope that the governor would take expedient action as well and appoint somebody responsible.
0: And you know, JT, there are so many sheriff's offices in Vermont that have got, shall we say, issues. I mean, Orange County had one just a few years ago when they couldn't, a new guy got elected and everyone quit. And he was basically kind of running the show by himself. And then the fellow just the south of you, Windham County, he got into some trouble. He is in some actually rather big trouble. Franklin County had some stuff. Rutland County's had some real issues. Bennington, it's almost like half of the counties almost have got a sheriff who've gotten themselves, Caledonia County, into some fairly hot, warm to hot water. So that's a very important thing, JT. Now, I also want to bring up that our current technical high bailiff in Orange County is this guy, Christopher Hawley, who is a leader of the American Communist Party, went over to Iran to mourn the Ayatollah Khomeini, was approving the kill Trump signs that people were carrying around there. So what part does Christopher Lally's current status, and he got elected on the write-in campaign, does that play in your decision to run?
1: Well, I'd be lying if I said it didn't play a role. When I heard about this fella, and I'd been reading about him for a little while, what I couldn't help but take from that, other than the really obvious stuff about how the things he does doesn't even appear to fit with our culture at all, how could he represent Orange County in such an important role, too, that requires a real supporter of the Constitution, because it's a constitutional role? I don't see him, excuse me, I really, just looking at him, I was up in the air whether I was going to post a picture of my face and his face next to each other.
0: Okay.
1: Like going, hey, this is me and that's him. Who are you going to vote for? I mean, really, it comes down to that. He's standing in front of a kill Trump sign. I mean, that's insane. And it also speaks to he's a foreigner from another place, and he has all of his loyalties are somewhere else. And that can't be the case for a role like this. And so, I don't have a lot of personal things to say about the guy, but he does not come off like an Orange County person. We'll just say that. And I would be afraid, in my opinion, I'd be afraid if anything happened with the sheriff's office and he was in there. I would be afraid of that, because he would be taking responsibility for a very powerful position for our county. And he could he's not supposed to do anything different, and it's supposed to be a minimalist position that just takes the minimum. You're not supposed to try to gather authority, but there's no telling what somebody would do when they likely have their loyalties somewhere else. And I'm just going to say it, because there's nothing about Vermont. When I look at the guy and I see all the pictures and I read everything, I see nothing that says he's a Vermonter.
0: That's right. He may be sort of legally, technically, owns some property here and all that, but his loyalties, I mean, he was an insurgent for over in the Middle East, fighting actually against ISIS, but anyway, and his he talks about his family background. His mother was a communist from Greece. His whole orientation is what's happening over there, and America having a negative impact on what's happening over there in the Middle East and in the Mediterranean.

0: So anyway, JT yeah. Dodge, so people in Orange County, when they get to that high bailiff point, part of the ballot tomorrow, you're saying write in J period, T period, Dodge.
1: Yeah, that would be great. That is what I'm asking. And what my promise is that I will treat this with this office in the most respect that it deserves. I live here and I want things to go smoothly. And I would just say that I'm very loyal to my Vermont and my county and my town and my family. And I invite you to write me in.
0: So I want to say one last thing, JT, before we go. You mentioned for your kids and your grandkids, and there's a great saying by a very wise man said that where your treasure is, that's where your heart is. And our treasure is our kids and our grandkids.
1: Yes.
0: So that's where our heart is. Your heart is here in Vermont because your kids and hopefully your grandkids are here as well. So I think that's a beautiful thing. Yeah, and that's a non-political thing. We all feel that way, we hope. Okay, thank you, JT Dodge, for coming on. And folks, we'll see you on the other half of the show. We'll be talking more about, and hopefully you will be talking more about, primaries. Phone number 888-414-0303.
2: News, I'm Roxanne Evans. Iran says the Strait of Hormuz will stay closed until the U.S. changes course. President Trump stepping up economic pressure. Ukraine launches a major drone attack inside Russia, killing at least 13 people as fighting escalates. And several states holding primaries tomorrow. In South Carolina, voters will fill the late Senator Lindsey Graham's seat. His sister, the interim senator, joined Fox and Friends to weigh in on key issues.
3: They talk about affordability. 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They talk about the cost of health care. I have two daughters with serious health issues, so I know how it feels to pay outrageous medical bills. It's a struggle. It can easily bankrupt a family.
2: Darlene Graham will hold a tele-rally with President Trump tonight. 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
9: We'll look at a mixture of sunshine and clouds here as we head through the rest of the day today. There is a chance that a few spot showers, maybe an isolated rumble of thunder, especially as we head through this evening and into the first part of the overnight hours tonight. Daytime highs generally in the upper 70s and low to mid 80s. Tonight we'll fall back into the 60s. Thunderstorms wrap up through the first part of the night tonight. We head into your day tomorrow. Sunshine emerging here for tomorrow afternoon with temperatures in the upper 70s to lower 80s. With Channel 3, I'm First Alert Meteorologist Peter Kafkauskas.
8: people are talking about it.

sir, it's primary day tomorrow, and today we're talking all about it, talking all about the primaries. But first, we're going to do the August 10th in Vermont history, and you may wonder, okay, come on, we got a big hot primary tomorrow. What in the world are you talking about? Vermont history. Well, I'll tell you why. Because I had a professor at UVM named Luther Martin. And yeah, he was the exact opposite of Martin Luther. He was quite a guy. But anyway, Luther said, you know, guy, whatever we are our past. And that is very true in Vermont, that who we are now, we can look at who we are as seen through our past. It helps us understand who we are. So anyway, August 10th in Vermont history, the town of Williamstown in Orange County, speaking of Orange County, is chartered. Well, who famous came out of Williamstown? Well, he may not have been very famous, but boy, he should have been. Thomas Davenport from Williamstown patented the first electric motor for locomotion in the United States. He used magnets to build that motor. So how about that? The first electric motor patented by a guy from Williamstown. All right. So in today's Chronicle, you can read all about the Vermont House races and county offices that are up for grabs in this primary, because that's where a lot of the action is. For state representative, most of the contested primaries, but not all, are on the Democratic side. And we're going to go through this county by county. Addison County, Addison with an A. Addison County, three Democrats are running for two nominations in the Addison 3 district. That's the Vergennes-Ferrisburg district. Ariel Bowles, Michael Kane, and John Stroop. And that is, yeah, Ferrisburg, Panton, Vergennes, Waltham, Addison, and New Haven. The two winners will advance to face incumbent Republican Representative Rob North in November. Remember, that was the district that when the red tide just sort of swept over the legislature in 2024, there was the chair of the House Appropriations Committee, for heaven's sakes, was from Vergennes, and she got taken out by Representative Rob North. And the other incumbent Democrat, Representative Matt Birong, is not seeking re-election. He is the chair of the House Government Operations Committee. So there's always turnover in the House, but boy, there's a lot this year. Addison County also has a Republican sheriff's primary. Ron Holmes is challenging incumbent sheriff Michael Elmore. Both are from Middlebury. A lot of action in the sheriff's races this year, as you will be finding out in the next few minutes. So what J.T. Dodge said about the sort of esoteric high bailiff position being maybe not so esoteric, because there's a lot of turmoil happening in our sheriff's offices, and the high bailiff is the appointed position to kind of look over that, oversee that, and kind of take ownership in a way if things really go south. Now, in Bennington County, three Democrats are competing for two House seats in Bennington, too. Incumbent Representative William Greer and Timothy Corcoran are being challenged by Leon Johnson. And Timmy Corcoran has been there forever. He's the son of another previous long-serving representative. And Will Greer was new this year, very well-liked by both people on both sides, a very likable guy. Anyway, they're being challenged by Leon Johnson. And Johnson came very, very close 2 years ago to getting elected. In the 2024 primary, he finished just 4 votes behind Greer. Whoa, 295 to 299. So that's the definition of a race where, you know, turnout matters, right? And maybe crossover matters too. I don't know. Caledonia County, up there in the kingdom,

The biggest contest is for sheriff. Robert Gerrish of Linden, a St. Johnsbury police officer, is challenging incumbent sheriff Brandon Thrakill, also of Linden, in the Republican primary. Whoever wins tomorrow is expected to run unopposed in November. So, barring a write-in or some other surprise, tomorrow's Republican primary could essentially decide, well, almost certainly will decide, who becomes the Caledonia County Sheriff. Then there's Chittenden County, where there are several Democratic contests, including sheriff. But first, we're going to talk about Chittenden 18. That's the new north end of Burlington. Incumbent Republican Carol Odie faces former Burlington City Councilor Ali Jang and Amy Belosky Branch. It's funny, that seat used to be, that was Kurt Wright's seat way back in the day. And that was where, if you were going to have a, you know, kind of a moderate Democrat or a conservative, Bill Aswad essentially held that seat for a long time, very sort of fiscally conservative Democrat. That's where it came from, but not so much anymore. It has definitely kind of swung to the left in its vote. That district, they've had a lot of help from the House leadership, because former Representative Robert Hooper, who was, again, more of a centrist kind of old school Democrat, he resigned in March under pressure because of something a text he posted that, if you can read the Vermont Daily Chronicle on coverage on it, but he posted something on the House Government Ops text page, just among them, that really was not intended to be in any way insulting or critical, but was taken that way, and he was forced out by virtually the entire caucus, saying, you need to leave. And so he did, but he was not happy about it at all. And you can read all about that in Vermont Daily Chronicle. Governor Phil Scott appointed Kevin Scully, former chief of police, to fill that vacancy, a Democrat, but he's not running for that seat. And no one, he was pretty upfront about that. So we're looking at a couple new people, Ali Jang and Amy Belosky Branch, who are likely to succeed Bob Hooper in that seat. In Winooski, Chittenden 21 district, incumbent Democrat Daisy Berbico faces Matt Guile and Al Turcos. Two of those three will advance to November, where incumbent progressive Representative Chloe Tomlinson will be waiting. So, going to be quite a race there in Winooski, both in the primary and in the general. And that makes this a little more interesting than a standard Democratic primary, because the primary winners aren't simply cruising into the general election. There's some powerful people, in this case, on the progressive side. In Essex, Chittenden 22 district, incumbent Democrats Representative Karen Dolan and Lori Houghton, who is the majority leader of the House, an extremely important position indeed, is being challenged by Matthew Parker Toll. Of course, Houghton, not just another incumbent. That's a very, very high-profile race. I don't really know much about Matthew Parker Toll. I don't really know if he's got much of a chance to take out either Dolan or Houghton. But anyway, if you're talking about one of those races where Republicans might be crossing over, might be bullet voting, for example, for Matthew Parker Toll. Bullet voting is when you only vote for one candidate in a multi-seat district, that's called bullet voting. And it basically is just when you're only interested in one of those candidates getting elected. So I could see that happening in tomorrow's Democrat primary, Republicans crossing over in that Essex seat. And as we said, Chittenden County also has a Democratic primary for sheriff. Kevin Bloom of Burlington faces, first-time candidate, to say the least, Kevin Bloom of Burlington faces incumbent Daniel Gemlin of Colchester. And that, of course, has gotten an awful lot of attention. Gemlin is just sort of, you know, an old-school cop, and Kevin Bloom is more on the sort of Sarah George school of policing, you might say. And there are people thinking, oh, this guy doesn't have any chance, but now there are people thinking,

0: thinking, well, you know what? Who knows? This is Chittenden County we're talking about. It's the same place that keeps electing Sarah George to be state's attorney. Although, of course, that is up in the air, too, and we may be getting to that shortly. Anyway, north of Franklin County, there are three Republicans competing for sheriff. Andre LaBierre, James Lynch, and Chad Miles, respectively from Montgomery, Berkshire, and Franklin. There's a three-way Republican contest for one of the county's most visible elected law enforcement positions. All three of those Republicans in Franklin County, which is easily Vermont's Republican stronghold. Every major official in Franklin County is a Republican. No Democrats. Like, where else does that happen, right? Anyway. So across the lake in Grand Isle County, the sheriff's race is on the Democratic ballot. Ray Allen of South Hero. Ray is the son of Ray Allen Sr., longtime proprietor of Allen Home Farms, and a great guy, father and son, faces Mike Winters of Grand Isle. Ray is the incumbent. Orange County has several races. This is interesting. In the Orange, Washington, Addison House District, which includes, Braintree, Roxbury, Granville, Brookfield, Randolph, there are contested primaries in both parties for the House. On the Democratic side, incumbent Representative Larry Satkowitz of Randolph faces Kevin Doering, Thomas Hardy, and Emery Matisse, all of Randolph. So four people running. Jay Hooper is not running. Is for the two-person seat, Jay Hooper is not seeking re-election, so at least one of those new guys, at least one, maybe two, will emerge in that district. And Satkowitz has been in the news recently in Vermont Daily Chronicle as the sponsor of not one but two bills that would restrict and even outlaw rat poison in Vermont. And, of course, in Los Angeles, if you read the Vermont Daily Chronicle, the restrictions on rat poison and the additions of great amounts of trash and the rising homeless population, which tends to have a lot of sort of trash on the sidewalks, has led to a huge increase in the rat population there. And there are people saying, well, if you have a lot of homeless people in Vermont, you have a lot of public trash in those areas, which you do, and you get rid of rat poisons, well, what's to stop for once more Vermont imitating California? Also, back to that Randolph district where Larry Satkowitz, the rodent poison regulator, is running. Republicans have their own three-way contest there. Charles Russell of Randolph, Lance Ryan of Roxbury, and Stephen Webster, longtime former state senator, been serving in local and public office for a long time. Stephen Webster of Randolph are competing for the two Republican nominations. So that doesn't happen very often. So we will be back with the rest of what's going on in the primaries in a few minutes after this Bloomberg Minute.
1: There's a Bloomberg Money Minute. After a series of missteps and big quality control problems, Boeing wants to focus on its big moneymakers, that is, high-margin commercial and military jets. So the company is now selling off units that develop technologies for flying taxis and drones, selling it to Archer Aviation. No terms of the deal were disclosed, though. Shares of Boeing slightly higher right now. Shares of Archer Aviation up about 13%. While elsewhere on Wall Street, there are a lot of worries about the U.S. war against Iran and the Strait of Hormuz still closed to most tanker traffic. That has oil up about 4% this hour. It's back above $81 a barrel. That's fueling worries about rising inflation, and that's got stocks. Well, they're not moving much, but they're mostly lower. The Dow, the Nasdaq, both down a tiny fraction. The S&P is up 0.1%. And shares of chipmaker Intel down more than 3%. It's going to offer $15 billion worth of new stock as it ramps up production to meet the increasing demand for AI chips. Tom Busby, Bloomberg Radio.
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7: Well, welcome back to Chronicle Conversations. I am your host, Guy Page, and we do invite you to give us a call at 888-414-0303. We are talking about the primary. Tomorrow is the primary for both Republicans and Democrats, determining just who was on the big November election ballot. And, where did we leave off? I believe we left off on Orange County's Democratic primary for sheriff. We're going around county by county here and just letting you know what the primaries are all about. In Orange County, Democratic primary for sheriff, Sean McRae of Bethel faces Michael Chack of Corinth. The winner goes on to face Republican Jacob Held in November. Incumbent sheriff, George Contois is not running again. And who can blame him? Because as we were talking with J.T. Dodge earlier, he got elected. And I think every deputy sheriff resigned because they did not want to work for George Contois. And so he's sort of trying to run the show by himself, and it didn't go real well. And I'm not sure whether he did finally pick up a few officers. And I know Windham County picked up a ton of Orange County contracts because the Windham County sheriff can pick up a contract for working really anywhere. And nearby Orange County, there was a lot of need for law enforcement from the towns. So Orange County voters will have several genuinely competitive choices tomorrow. In Washington County, three Democrats are competing for two House nominations in Washington 4. That would be Montpelier. Incumbent Representative Kate McCann faces Jared Duval and Pelin Cohn. And the former Kate McCann is one of the incumbents. Jared Duval is a big sort of climate activist, you might say. That's because incumbent Democrat Connor Casey is not running for re-election. That's for the Montpelier City seat. I believe that also goes somewhat into Middlesex as well. Not much there in the challenge for Republicans. Anyway, down to Windham County. In Windham 3, that's Westminster, Rockingham, and Brookline, incumbent Democrat Representative Michelle Bosloon faces Chris Lundberg of Rockingham and Stephen Major of Westminster. Two nominations are available. Incumbent Democrat Leslie Goldman is not seeking re-election. And Republicans have a three-way primary in the same district. Nicole Amanda Cota, Ryan Cohen, and Patrick DeZafra, all from Rockingham, are seeking the two Republican nominations. So both parties are sorting out their November tickets there. In Brattleboro's Windham 8 district, Democrats Ken Fay and Daniel Quipp are competing for the House seat being vacated by Representative Molly Burke. That is the one of the Brattleboro seats.

Burke was one of the longest-serving members of the House when she decided not to seek re-election. And then there's Windsor County, which has several Democratic primaries. A lot happening in Windsor County. Windsor won incumbent Representative John Bartholomew, a veterinarian and longtime, has been serving quite a few terms now in the legislature. John Bartholomew of Windsor faces Dylan Morse of Heartland and John Tansey of Windsor. Only two nominees advance. Representative Elizabeth Burroughs is not running again because she is running for Senate in the extremely crowded five or six people running for the Senate campaign from Windsor County. In the Windsor 3 district, that's Springfield, longtime Representative Alice Emmons and Representative Christy Morris are being challenged by newcomer Mike Schmidt. Emmons is the longtime chair of the House Corrections and Institutions Committee, so that's another race involving an established legislative figure and, I believe, the longest-serving House member right now, and certainly the longest-serving committee chair, Alice Emmons. In Windsor Orange 1, that is Tunbridge and Royalton, that's Fred Tuttle territory, Democrat Representative John O'Brien, who made the film about Fred Tuttle that got an awful lot of press, he faces Devin Brennan of Royalton. I will say about John O'Brien is, among all the Democrats, he is somewhat on the spectrum of independent, that he does not always kind of go along with the crowd, for better or worse. Republicans have a primary there, too. Robert Dunkel of Tunbridge faces Bruce Post of Royalton. Post ran for that seat in 2024, came very close, losing just by a scooch to O'Brien. Hey, boy, did this go fast, huh? There's a lot more we could talk about, but you're going to have to read Vermont Daily Chronicle. And until tomorrow, let your light so shine.

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0: places, the international watering places like the south coast of France and Newport and Palm Springs and Palm Beach, going to parties every night, playing golf every afternoon, then bridge, drinking too much, talking too much, thinking too little, retired, no purpose. What makes life mean something is purpose, a goal, the battle, the struggle, even if you don't win it.
1: Okay, and he's completely 1,000% right. Okay, the critic sitting on the sideline that just says America sucks and, you know, screw the patriarchy, defund the police, the whole dumb everything they're gravitating towards in the DSA. Okay, those people don't really have a purpose in life. So they've decided that they can pretend they're oppressed and gravitate towards a system that would actually oppress them in the long run. I mean,
2: these people are crazy. I'm telling you, they're crazy.
1: Okay, they're stupid. There are a lot of different things. But what it comes back to is the people who gravitate towards socialism, 80% of them have an elite college degree, meaning multiple college degrees. They come from super rich families. And yes, there are kids that are middle class that just have massive college debt that were failed by capitalism. Why? Because college told them they needed a $220,000 degree. Now they're out of college. They can't get a job in gender studies or art history that's going to pay off a $220,000 debt. So they've decided capitalism is failing. And that's the other subset of people who gravitate towards socialism. They're the ones that are just bad at capitalism. You making bad decisions doesn't mean we live in a bad system. I spent the entirety of my 20s. I invested every dollar I made in blackjack and strippers. And the rest of it I wasted. But the point is, because I got to the age of 30 and didn't have any money, it wasn't because capitalism was an oppressive system for the little guy. It was because the little guy had no idea how to get his act together.
3: He's a lousy dad, but he's right.
1: And in this moment where Richard Nixon is prominently featured in our news, we highlight his wisdom for the good of everybody, but especially the ones who don't like him.
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6: Fox News, I'm Gianna Gelosi. Diplomatic efforts are ongoing to reopen the Strait of Hormuz, but
7: Iranian officials are now making new demands. Iran's Supreme National Security Council issued a fresh statement over the weekend calling on the United States to permanently end the war and compensate Iran for damages before the strait would reopen. Iran's foreign minister says even if a deal is reached, it doesn't necessarily mean the strait will stay open.
6: Fox's Trey Yangston, Tel Aviv. At least 47 people are dead and dozens of buildings collapsed in cities across western Colombia after a powerful 7.4 magnitude earthquake.
8: Reports are coming in of injuries and severe damage to buildings in cities including Pereira and Quibdó. People are evacuating homes with potential aftershocks a concern.
6: Fox's Jonathan Savage. In June, Venezuela felt a pair of quakes that killed more than 5,000 people. 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
5: We'll look at a mixture of sunshine and clouds here as we head through the rest of the day today. There is a chance at a few spot showers, maybe an isolated rumble of thunder, especially as we head through this evening and into the first part of the overnight hours tonight. Daytime highs generally in the upper 70s and low to mid 80s. Tonight we'll fall back into the 60s. Thunderstorms wrap up through the first part of the night tonight. We head into your day tomorrow. Sunshine emerging here for tomorrow afternoon with temperatures in the upper 70s to lower 80s. With Channel 3, I'm First Alert Meteorologist Peter Kafkauskas.

0: because there are some really talented, amazing women out there who deserve the best.
1: Yep.
0: And the fact that they have to fight for this, the fact that the WNBA has to have a meeting to decide what exactly a woman is.
1: really think about that. If BET, Black Entertainment Television, suddenly stopped and was like, what is a black person? I'm like, wait, what? That's how absurd this is. Okay.
0: Yes.
1: But it's their ideology that's gotten them here because they've never been forced to really put their money or lack thereof where their mouth is. This is a fascinating time. So, yes, get back to the East Coast soon. Once you're done going to college and moving the kid out, I'm excited for you. It's emotional. Is this the first kid going to college?
0: Yes.
1: Isn't it heavy, man? It is like,
0: I'm excited. I am excited for him. And I always say, you know, when I travel or, you know, all the stuff we're talking about, it can be overwhelming. But I look at my kids and I remember, like, we're going to be okay.
1: Yeah.
0: They're going to be okay. They're our future. I'm bullish on that generation that has gone through COVID and experienced this government control. They're very smart. They're not afraid to speak their mind. So I'm excited for them. But yeah, it's weird, right?
1: Yeah.
0: It's hard.
1: Yeah. And like, we don't know what to do because Lincoln's our only kid. So it's like, we have like, how do you do? Like, one of us wants to get a dog. The other wants to bring in an Asian woman. And you gotta
0: have another kid.
1: Yeah. I don't know why Jenny won't just let me get a dog. I'm like, what's with the, I'm kidding. Stop it. Tiffany Smiley, let's do this on TV again soon. And if you could please stop threatening my life in the meantime.
0: I'll be nice.
1: All right,
0: I'll
1: do be better.
0: Nice. No
1: I love
0: more
1: you,
0: farm
1: Tiff.
0: Talk.
1: You're the best. I'll see you soon. Bye, Tiff. The great Tiffany Smiley. We're back after this.
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11: 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The CEO of GameStop telling Bloomberg, quote, "We're coming for eBay one way or another," as he considers a partnership, possibly a joint venture, to combine the online auction site's business with roughly 1,600 U.S. GameStop stores in the U.S. He declined to say if he planned to raise his previously rejected $56 billion offer for eBay. The Strait of Hormuz still remains closed to most tanker traffic. No movement on that proposed deal between Iran and Oman to reopen that waterway. And now President Trump is favoring economic sanctions against Iran to try to force its reopening. That has oil up 4% right now to over $81 a barrel, sparking fears about inflation getting even worse. sending stocks a little lower. The Dow down a fifth of a percent. The Nasdaq a third of a percent lower. The S&P is pretty much flat. And the Florida-based boating and yachting company Marine Max being acquired by Texas-based Safe Harbor Marinas for about $1.5 billion. 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

0: don't think social pressure campaigns and emotional blackmail work anymore. That's what makes me most optimistic. Do you remember it used to be with climate change, like, vote for me or everyone's gonna die? The world's gonna end in 12 years if you don't enact my climate policy, that whole thing. Okay, and they told us, you know, vote for us or the fascists are going to take over the government, that whole thing. That's what they've been doing to this generation for 10 whole years. And they've seen so many things that did not play out that I don't believe Lincoln's generation of kids is impressionable to this good old fashioned grift of emotional blackmail, where if you don't vote Democrat, you're going to die.
1: Don't pee on my leg and tell me it's raining.
0: No, they tell you it's climate change, but nobody buys it.
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4: We'll look at a mixture of sunshine and clouds here as we head through the rest of the day today. There is a chance at a few spot showers, maybe an isolated rumble of thunder, especially as we head through this evening and into the first part of the overnight hours tonight. Daytime highs generally in the upper 70s and low to mid 80s tonight. We'll fall back into the 60s. Thunderstorms wrap up through the first part of the night tonight. We head into your day tomorrow. Sunshine emerging here for tomorrow afternoon with temperatures in the upper 70s to lower 80s. With Channel 3, I'm First Alert Meteorologist Peter Kafkauskas.

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1: Fox News, I'm Roxanne Evans. Iran demanding major concessions before the Strait of Hormuz reopens.
2: Iran's Supreme National Security Council issued a statement calling on the United States to permanently end the war and compensate Iran for damages before the Strait would reopen. Iran's foreign minister says even if a deal is reached, it doesn't necessarily mean the Strait will stay open.
1: Fox's Trey Yingst. Israel rejecting key elements of a Gaza peace deal, calling for Hamas to disarm.
3: He also says a Palestinian state will not be established as long as he's prime minister.
1: Fox's Marianne Rafferty. A massive earthquake struck Western Colombia. Dozens are confirmed dead. And candidates making a final push ahead of several primary races tomorrow, including in South Carolina, to replace the late Senator Lindsey Graham's seat. 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

0: News.
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2: We'll look at a mixture of sunshine and clouds here as we head through the rest of the day today. There is a chance that a few spot showers, maybe an isolated rumble of thunder, especially as we head through this evening and into the first part of the overnight hours tonight. Daytime highs generally in the upper 70s and low to mid 80s. Tonight we'll fall back into the 60s. Thunderstorms wrap up through the first part of the night tonight. We head into your day tomorrow. Sunshine emerging here for tomorrow afternoon with temperatures in the upper 70s to lower 80s. With Channel 3, I'm First Alert Meteorologist Peter Kafkauskas.

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6: Putting a damper on things a bit today. Shares of chipmaker Intel are under pressure. That's after the company said it'll offer $15 billion in new stock to ramp up production, take advantage of the AI spending boom. With fewer people smoking, UK-based Imperial Brands, the maker of Winston cigarettes, gearing up to cut thousands of jobs in Puerto Rico and Europe. Some big changes coming to the Apple smartwatch more than a decade after it was launched. Apple considering overhauling its smartwatch lineup as the industry transitions to more screen-free devices from Oro Health, Whoop, and Google that mostly track your health and fitness as well as make phone calls. And a possible game changer from Meta Platforms. Now you can use AI right at home. The Facebook owner just introduced a new AI model called Muse Glimmer that it says can run on a single computer. Denise Pellegrini, Bloomberg Radio.
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5: From ABC News, I'm Michelle Franzen. In Western Columbia, the death toll jumping by the hour following a 7.4 magnitude earthquake. The government officials now say at least 111 people have died. Here's ABC's Lama Hassan.
6: Posting on social media, the governor of Choco region, where the epicenter of the quake is, she says that there are injuries and severe damage to some buildings, adding that they are now concerned about aftershocks. And of course, don't forget that this comes after those recent deadly twin earthquakes that hit neighboring Venezuela that has killed more than 6,100 people.
5: Colombia's newly elected president on X says he'll travel to help the communities impacted, including the coffee growers region. Hostilities between the U.S. and Iran intensifying over the Strait of Hormuz. Iran says it will not reopen the critical waterway unless the U.S. lifts its naval blockade and also pays reparations. Here's ABC's Stephen Portnoy.
7: The sense generally we have here is that the administration believes that with economic pressure, Iran will somehow come around. The president put it this way in his interview with Axios yesterday. It will work out. It always works out. He said it's like a chess game. In an interview over the weekend, Vice President Vance pointed to a sky-high inflation in Iran as an example of how that pressure is working. But what's so interesting is the change.
5: President Trump now in a social media post today demanding that Iran pay reparations for the war. In New York, federal investigators have taken over the probe into the deadly capsized boat in the harbor near the Statue of Liberty this weekend. A mother along with her five-month-old baby were killed. The boat operator arrested and now scheduled to appear in court today. ABC's Matt Rivers has more.
8: The boat's operator, 46-year-old Manuel Hernandez of Manhattan, arrested at the scene. Investigators are looking into whether the trip may have been operating as an illegal charter.
5: A total of 14 people were on board the boat, including the captain. You're listening to ABC News.
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10: Good afternoon. The latest forecast is coming up from the Channel 3 First Alert Weather Center. I'm Peter Killeen with local news on WVMT. New York State Police announcing early Sunday that they have found 32-year-old Thomas Ryan. State Police say he is a suspect in a homicide investigation. They believe he allegedly killed his father, 70-year-old Robert Ryan. He was caught in Schoharie County during the search. Police labeled him as armed and dangerous and known to frequent the Plattsburgh area. A water access point on Lake Champlain.

0: Lane in Burlington South End is now on alert. Burlington Parks and Rec website saying Blodgett Water Access is on alert until this afternoon. City website saying it comes after a combined sewer overflow event as some heavy storms passed through the area recently. New York Governor Kathy Hochul and Senator Kirsten Gillibrand opposing the Trump administration's plan to end Medicare Part D subsidies by later this year. Democrats warn that terminating the program will increase prescription drug premiums for about 1.3 million seniors across the state. While Republicans argue the move reduces market distortions, Hochul and Gillibrand are advocating for legislative solutions to maintain affordable health care access. YMCA Early Childhood Development Center held an open house on Saturday for a meet and greet with its new executive director. Plattsburgh YMCA announced Dr. Jacqueline Kemp, a North Country native, as its new director for the center last month. I'm Peter Killeen, WVMT News.
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3: We'll look at a mixture of sunshine and clouds here as we head through the rest of the day today. There is a chance that a few spot showers, maybe an isolated rumble of thunder, especially as we head through this evening and into the first part of the overnight hours tonight. Daytime highs generally in the upper 70s and low to mid 80s. Tonight we'll fall back into the 60s. Thunderstorms wrap up through the first part of the night tonight. We head into your day tomorrow. Sunshine emerging here for tomorrow afternoon with temperatures in the upper 70s to lower 80s. With Channel 3, I'm First Alert Meteorologist Peter Kafikowska.
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11: Well, I wish it was Howie Carr, but I am thrilled to be here. Howie will be back next Monday. I am in for Howie for the week. I am Tom Shattuck. I'm with the Main Wire, where we are covering, among other things, even more fraud. Amazing, amazing. We'll have John Featherston on in the 5 o'clock hour after the Chump Line at some point to talk with us about, even today, while I've been on the air, we've had more fraud cases blow up in Maine, where some things are happening, thankfully. And, you know, there weren't any like, huge national perp walks happening, but there are going to be. I can assure you. But these fraud networks are so expansive, and it's amazing how the ones that we're looking at right now are almost completely of these are African people come from Africa who come into Maine to do these things and seem to be very adept at it. They get plugged right into the system and right into Democratic politicians. And they become voting blocks for the Democratic politicians, and the Democratic politicians give everything a good leaving alone. And these people make a lot of money and have a lot of really nice Mercedes cars with inspection stickers, and I am jealous. That is this is my lesson from Howie Carr. I'm inspired by Mass Corruption Volume 2, which is right here. Which you can get. Go to HowieCarrShow.com, click on store, and you can pick it up. If you buy it right now, it's a pre-order, so buy it right now, it's $5 off. And you'll get it in October. But I am... So, a lot of these people that Howie writes about...
12: Oh, Lord, won't you buy me a Mercedes-Benz?
11: Oh, it's the G-Wagons that they love, too. I don't even... the only time I've ever driven a Mercedes was when I was a valet in 1995. And I thought they were kind of clunky and tanky back then, but I guess they've gotten a lot better. They are, for fraudsters, they are the car of choice up in Maine, certainly, which means Maine's a foul weather place, so I assume they're four-wheel drive. Gotta be a nice ride. But yes, that is my takeaway, is that I should have got in on a grift or on some kind of state scam a long time ago, a $2 billion bid for a courthouse. Like, why are we reporting on these? And I'm never part of these. I want to be part of these scams. Living a life of legitimacy, it's not worth it. I want stuff, okay? Especially now since I'm old and, I'm dead inside anyway. I just want to, can I have a pool? Half the guys who I knew who worked in the Big Dig, like, used Big Dig material to build pools and, like, patio. Ugh, missed out on everything. We've just been talking about Taylor was scanning for breaking news. And found Senator Ron Johnson was reporting that Dr. Fauci had sent a text. This is 2021. It's suggesting he was very concerned in January 2021 that the second dose of the COVID shot, quote, theoretically.

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0: Carr is back.
1: The breaking news is just pouring out of Senator Ron Johnson's office. He's got another text he put out there. It's amazing. I'll get to them in a moment. But hey, you know what? This was all just part of Woke One. Things were crazy, right? Fauci determined in 2021 that this getting the dose in the first trimester could be causing miscarriages, and he said at the same time he told pregnant women there was nothing to worry about. What a monster! But the left says AOC was out there today saying, yesterday saying, oh, that was part of Woke One. That's what that phase one when we were all crazy. Oh, which is brings us to our poll question. 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Taylor, what is the poll question and what are the results thus far?
2: Today's poll question, which you can vote in at HowieCarshow.com, do you forgive the left for Woke One?
1: No way in hell. And now that we found out that Fauci knew that this could cause miscarriages, the vaccine, certainly no way in hell. And I'd like to see him in handcuffs.
2: 99% say they do not forgive the left for Woke One.
1: Yeah, I guess I will admit that that's a bit of a loaded poll question, but these people, they were so smug and so arrogant about everything and judging you. Remember,

0: Magnitude earthquake hitting western Colombia today, killing over 70 people, trapping residents in collapsed buildings, forcing people to evacuate their homes. The epicenter in San Jose del Palma, a community of around 4,800 people, some 250 miles west of Bogota, according to the U.S. Geological Survey. The quake also felt in neighboring Ecuador and Panama, although minimal damage reported there. Joint Base Charleston is being renamed to Joint Base Lindsey Graham in honor of the late senator who passed away last month. Treasury Secretary Scott Bessent is from South Carolina, says the move will preserve Lindsey Graham's legacy.
1: From today forward, these planes will have Joint Base Graham on their tail. A reminder that Senator Graham was the American people's workhorse.
0: The Senate passing new sanctions designed to punish Russia for its war in Ukraine in honor of Senator Graham. 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
3: We'll look at a mixture of sunshine and clouds here as we head through the rest of the day today. There is a chance that a few spot showers, maybe an isolated rumble of thunder, especially as we head through this evening and into the first part of the overnight hours tonight. Daytime highs generally in the upper 70s and low to mid 80s tonight. We'll fall back into the 60s. Thunderstorms wrap up through the first part of the night tonight. We head into your day tomorrow. Sunshine emerging here for tomorrow afternoon with temperatures in the upper 70s to lower 80s. With Channel 3, I'm First Alert Meteorologist Peter Kafakowskis.
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5: Live from the Byrna Less Lethal Pistol Studio, it's Howie Carr.
6: We've been talking about this new breaking news, which has kind of altered the course of the show today, that Anthony Fauci knew that the vax could cause miscarriages, and he chose not to tell you about it at the time. He told women to just get in there and get your vaccines. That's it. And there are some texts out there where you can see him coming around, evolving, saying, you know, technically there are some... there are some symptoms from the vax that could be harmful generally, but not really affect the you know, pregnant women. And then there's a follow-up text saying, you know, on second thought, I've just seen much more information. No, we could have a problem, essentially. These texts are out there. You can see them. Like, look out, man. The public health sector... I know that we've come a long way and we're doing incredible things with incredible drugs, incredible technology. But they can also kill you. That is just amazing. And we saw it during COVID. It's so funny. Remember they brought the nurse, the first nurse here to get a COVID shot? And they brought her front and center and national news cameras were there. And she got the shot and got up and started to tell people how easy it was. And she took a header. And I look at that right now, in retrospect, and said, like, why wasn't that enough? You had some comedian, and then roasting everybody a few years ago about people who wouldn't get the shot, who said she had just been vaxxed, and she hit the deck, too. How many stories do we need? And you were always never, no, you can't say that, or we're going to kick you off of Spotify, and Neil Young's going to quit the platform. You were never allowed to say a damn thing whatsoever about any of this stuff. These people, man, these people, they're in their own way, a lot of these people are predators. Which brings me to the main wire, by the way. This is breaking news in the main wire. Scarborough lifeguard dragged underwater by shark amid growing number of great white sightings. You know, I edit the main wire, and so I've been editing these shark stories left and right here, of all these shark sightings, the great white sharks. Now they attacked a guy. We don't like this. We don't like this. There needs to be... A Scarborough lifeguard was dragged 5 to 6 feet underwater by a shark before he was able to break free on Saturday, and a growing number of recent great white sightings have occurred in the area. Lifeguard was on a rescue torpedo in the water. I guess that's that thing they run with. off of Scarborough Beach State Park when his device was grabbed. Oh, I see. It got the device. That's

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0: how are we doing?
1: Good.
0: Hello?
1: Hey, Bill. Go right ahead.
0: I know a guy who's a scientist for one certain, the big manufacturer of the COVID vaccine. And it was his job to analyze the vaccine for the ingredients and fill out the paperwork to submit to the FDA for approval. So he does the analysis, fills out the paperwork, submits it to his superiors, and they come back to him and said, why did you list, these several ingredients in there? And he said, because they're in there, and we're required by law to disclose these ingredients. And they said, that's a decision above your pay grade. Redo the paperwork and take those out of there.
1: Oh, great. Great. Bill, thank you for the call. Thank you for the information. I think that's one of the things that really has come to light is that these people are flawed humans like everybody else. And just because they have a lab coat does not mean they have a halo. Like, look out. Howie Carr Show, Tom Shattuck filling in. Stay with us.
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3: From ABC News, I'm Michelle Franzen. A change in vaccine recommendations with the swipe of a pen. President Trump signing an executive order reducing the number of child vaccines for protection to 11 diseases, down from the 18 diseases recommended by the CDC in 2024. The president also recommended childhood vaccine schedules for the measles, mumps, and rubella, or MMR, be split into three separate shots, he says, to reduce autism risks.
4: At 1 year, you should have five separate visits for vaccines rather than getting them all in the same day.
3: Major medical groups, including the American Academy of Pediatrics, say that there are no studies showing a link between vaccines and autism. Talks between the U.S. and Iran remain stalled over the Strait of Hormuz. Iran demanding the U.S. lift the naval blockade and pay reparations. President Trump now says Iran should repay the for decades of terrorist-related deaths in the Middle East. ABC's Stephen Portnoy says Iran is listing its own demands for opening the critical waterway.
5: In past weeks, we've heard the president talk about a last chance for Iran. In recent months, since the war began in late February, he's talked about a complete surrender that he's demanded. And now you have the Iranians trying to put international pressure on the United States, on the global economy, by threatening to choke off traffic through the Strait of Hormuz, now demanding reparations and an end to the blockade.
3: At least 111 people have died following the massive earthquake in western Colombia today. Rescue operations underway in the city of Cali, where 20 buildings reported collapsed, leaving people trapped. The 46-year-old operator of the capsized boat this weekend near the Statue of Liberty in New York's harbor made his first court appearance. Manuel Hernandez is charged federally with negligence as a ship captain resulting in the death and misconduct as a ship captain resulting in death. A mother and her 5-month-old baby were killed. 11 others were also on board. You're listening to ABC News.
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7: Good afternoon. The latest forecast is coming up from the Channel 3 First Alert Weather Center. I'm Peter Killeen with local news on WVMT. Vermont and other New England states are seeking to mend the relationship with our neighbors to the north. Governor Phil Scott recently sent a letter to U.S. Secretary of Commerce Howard Lutnick decrying the latest round of tariffs on Canadian products from the Trump administration. This past weekend, Vermont hosted various New England governors and Eastern Canadian premiers. Scott says the meeting was to show Vermont's support for Canadians, governors and Canadian premiers answering questions from members of the press today. U.S. Department of Agriculture arrived in Vermont Friday to begin vaccinating wildlife against rabies, as the Vermont Department of Health reports a sharp increase in rabies cases in recent years. The northern half of Vermont had previously been free of rabies, but officials say the

0: buffer no longer holds, attributing the rise in cases to growing raccoon populations. A water access point at Lake Champlain in Burlington South End is now on alert. The Burlington Parks and Rec website saying Blodgett Water Access Point is on alert until this afternoon. City website saying it comes after a combined sewer overflow event. Starting on Thursday, September 3rd, University of Vermont Health Network Champlain Valley Physicians Hospital will be offering free 8-week MBSR programs tailored to cancer survivors and individuals receiving maintenance treatments. Through October 22nd, that group will meet each Thursday, 5 to 7 p.m. I'm Peter Killeen, WVMT News.
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6: We'll look at a mixture of sunshine and clouds here as we head through the rest of the day today. There is a chance at a few spot showers, maybe an isolated rumble of thunder, especially as we head through this evening and into the first part of the overnight hours tonight. Daytime highs generally in the upper 70s and low to mid 80s. Tonight we'll fall back into the 60s. Thunderstorms wrap up through the first part of the night tonight. We head into your day tomorrow. Sunshine emerging here for tomorrow afternoon with temperatures in the upper 70s to lower 80s. With Channel 3, I'm First Alert Meteorologist Peter Kafakauskas.
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14: It is not, in fact, Howie Carr today. It is Tom Shattuck here today, and I am thrilled to be here this week. Then Howie returns. And then that'll make us all happy because we'll get to listen to Howie every day, including me. Rachel Rollins is in the news again today. I was going to get to it at some point, but there's a problem with signatures. Shockingly enough, this seems to be a standing head, as Howie would say, just part of the continuous corruption that happens in Massachusetts. Suspicious signatures, including GOP committeemen, flagged on Rachel Rollins' nomination papers. This is the least surprising thing that we're hearing today. It appears that similar signatures were found elsewhere. And, yeah. Are we surprised? Well, maybe we'll get back to that later, but it's just this breaking news about the Fauci stuff is just cascading here. Senators Ron Johnson and Rand Paul are releasing the first batch of text messages from Anthony Fauci's government phone, including exchanges with top Biden administration health officials. In a January 2021 discussion with Rochelle Walensky and Vivek Murthy about COVID vaccines and pregnancy, Fauci raised a theoretical concern that the fever and strong immune response some experienced after a second dose could potentially be associated with first trimester miscarriage. But he told pregnant ladies, get in there and get your vaccines, even though this is what he was saying on the outside. We have tell me if you have it. I sent
15: approximately 20,000 pregnant women have been vaccinated with no red flags, as we say, and this is being monitored by the CDC and the FDA.
14: That's what he was saying on one of the 50 billion TV hits he did. That's what he was saying outside to you while

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0: a North Shore guy. I'm from Winchester, and I'm way up here in Jupiter. I'm in Newburyport now, which so yeah, I got to get down there and get myself a little more acquainted. Let's see. Fiboid says, and you didn't release, yeah, like we just said, they didn't release the vaccine until it was almost too late. But that's right. They waited till after the election. But it's just amazing. When we get back, we're going to have a little bit more on how the media didn't cover this stuff when we both needed them to be covering it. But these guys just wrapped themselves in shame totally, totally. And they're not stopping. Tom Shattuck for Howie Carr.
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3: Fox News. I'm Deborah Valentine. President Trump adding a new demand in peace talks with Iran. Fox's Jared Halpern reports from the White House.
4: President Trump says he is now demanding compensation from Iran for people killed or wounded by roadside bombs and other terror attacks.
3: Tuesday's primaries include South Carolina, where Senator Darlene Graham, sister of the late Senator Lindsey Graham, faces a crowded field of GOP hopefuls. Senator Graham at today's renaming of Joint Base Charleston to Joint Base Lindsey Graham.
5: It was sometimes hard to tell if Lindsey was a senator who happened to serve in the Air Force or an Air Force lawyer who happened to serve in the Senate. Such was his love for both.
3: She's endorsed by President Trump. More than 100 people are reported dead after a powerful 7.4 magnitude earthquake hit Western Colombia today. Rescue operations are underway. 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
4: A few showers, downpours, and thunderstorms are possible this evening, especially later in the evening, but not everyone will see rain. It's quite humid again, and because of that, we could have some heavy downpours within any showers or storms this evening, along with a chance for some gusty winds. But the good news is the humidity will decrease overnight and tomorrow, and we'll be more comfortable by the afternoon with plenty of sunshine and highs in the upper 70s to low 80s. A spot shower or storm is possible, but a majority of us stay dry. I'm Channel 3 First Alert Meteorologist Allison Black.
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6: I'm checking in for Howie today. I've just been reading the latest on this new Fauci breaking news. Some texts, Ron Johnson and Rand Paul found some Fauci texts in which he said, in which he told the public, I'm going to send you something here in a moment that we want to, you can just play it from right here, in which he told the public, by the way, that everything is fine if you're pregnant and you want to get the vaccine. But what he meant was it wasn't fine because it was causing, in some cases, they thought that it was causing miscarriages. It's amazing. And so these texts are out there that show that Fauci knew very well that there were these problems with his vaccine for pregnant women, but they told the pregnant women, who, by the way, especially if it's your first or second pregnancy, or any pregnancy, I mean, what are we kidding? Women are so plugged into their doctors and all the experts, and they're always doing so much research that I found, certainly my wife did, when they're pregnant, that they're looking for real answers. And Fauci and Walensky just signed off on it and said, no, it's fine. Rochelle Walensky, man, I sent you some a link. We just great. Yeah, let's just roll that. This is Walensky telling the world when she knew very well behind the scenes that it wasn't safe. This is her telling people that, no, go right ahead.
7: Importantly, no safety concerns were observed for people vaccinated in the third trimester or safety concerns for their babies. As such, CDC recommends that pregnant people receive the COVID-19 vaccine.
6: Are you bleeping kidding me? These people, how are they not in jail? Well, I don't get it. Something has to

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0: Let's check in on the Democratic Socialist, shall we? This is Megan Romer. You've heard her before. She's a co-chair of the DSA, USA or Italy or New York, one of the two. Either way, she's one of the people you keep hearing. Cut 13, she says that you're going to pay. In her socialist utopia, you're going to pay out the wazoos. Cut 13.
1: But we do believe in taxing the hell out of millionaires. Yeah, absolutely.
2: Well, what does taxing the hell out of them mean?
1: Yeah, you know, I don't have like a solid, but
2: shouldn't you? I mean, if you're the co-chair, DSA, shouldn't you be more specific than just taxing the hell out of something? What exactly do you mean?
1: So again, it's democracy, right? And we have to look at what we need to spend and what we need. We don't want to depend on the existence of millionaires because that means people are still getting exploited. So, mm-hmm. So yeah, we need to look at what we need to pay for in the interim, what sort of tax base we need for that to happen, and then and build from there.
0: So that's domestic policy. That's right. We're going to tax the hell out of you. On foreign policy, she has something to say about the Israeli-Palestine conflict. This is cut 14.
2: What is the position that DSA is headed toward here? Is it for a two-state solution? Is it a binational one-state solution? What in fact is the position of DSA?

0: EPA approved.
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6: From ABC News. Lizzie Davis, anchor Prime, streaming weeknights on ABC News Live. In Western Columbia, the death toll is climbing by the hour following a powerful earthquake. Government officials say at least 111 people have died. ABC's Patrick Reeval has the details.
7: We are still really only getting a sense of the scale of the damage. The 7.4 magnitude quake hit in Western Columbia. We know that rescue efforts are underway. We've been seeing these frightening videos showing buildings swaying, walls collapsing, the buildings themselves coming down, people terrified, holding on to each other, just trying not to be thrown to the ground.
6: At the White House, President Trump signed an executive order aimed at reducing recommended childhood vaccinations to 11 diseases, down from the 18 diseases recommended by the CDC in 2024. The EO also recommends childhood vaccine schedules for the measles, mumps, and rubella, or MMR, be split into three separate shots. Leading medical groups are pushing back on the recommendations. Iran is refusing to back down on U.S. demands to reopen the Strait of Hormuz, listing its demands that include lifting the U.S. naval blockade and paying reparations. At the White House, President Trump insists the Strait is open.
8: The only one that has control of the Strait of Hormuz right now is the United States Navy. We have a blockade that's been infallible.
6: The president now says Iran should pay reparations for the war and decades of terrorist acts. Following a contentious confirmation hearing and narrow vote over the weekend, Todd Blanche was sworn in as permanent attorney general. Blanche, who was acting AG, is a former personal attorney of President Trump. In California, the Ojai Raptor Center says the injured female bald eagle, presumed to be Jackie, has died. Jackie and mate Shadow gained worldwide attention with the birth of eaglets on a big bear webcam. She was receiving round-the-clock care for anemia and health issues following a fight with other birds last month. 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
10: Good afternoon. The latest forecast is coming up from the Channel 3 First Alert Weather Center. I'm Peter Killeen with local news on WVMT. New York State Police announcing early Sunday that they have found 32-year-old Thomas Ryan. State Police say he is a suspect in a homicide investigation. They believe he allegedly killed his father, 70-year-old Robert Ryan. He was caught in Schoharie County during the search. Police labeled him as armed and dangerous and known to frequent the Plattsburgh area. A water access point on Lake Champlain in Burlington South End is now on alert. Burlington Parks and Rec website saying Blodgett Water Access is on alert until this afternoon. City website saying it comes after a combined sewer overflow event as some heavy storms passed through the area recently.
0: New York Governor Kathy Hochul and Senator

Senator Kirsten Gillibrand, opposing the Trump administration's plan to end Medicare Part D subsidies by later this year. Democrats warn that terminating the program will increase prescription drug premiums for about 1.3 million seniors across the state. While Republicans argue the move reduces market distortions, Hochul and Gillibrand are advocating for legislative solutions to maintain affordable health care access. YMCA Early Childhood Development Center held an open house on Saturday for a meet and greet with its new executive director. Plattsburgh YMCA announced Dr. Jacqueline Kemp, a North Country native, as its new director for the center last month. I'm Peter Killeen, WVMT News.

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3: A few showers, downpours, and thunderstorms are possible this evening, especially later in the evening, but not everyone will see rain. It's quite humid again, and because of that, we could have some heavy downpours within any showers or storms this evening, along with a chance for some gusty winds. But the good news is the humidity will decrease overnight and tomorrow, and we'll be more comfortable by the afternoon with plenty of sunshine and highs in the upper 70s to low 80s. A spot shower or storm is possible, but a majority of us stay dry. I'm Channel 3 First Alert Meteorologist Allison Black.
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10: Tom Shattuckin for Howie Carr today and for the rest of the week. Always happy to hang out with you. Thank you so much. You know, one of the reasons I love this audience, the Howie Carr audience, is because I'm an audience member. I'm one of you. We've been on this Howie Carr ride together for a long time. A long time. Since the 80s. Since the 80s, when I used to be offended by what Howie said. I used to, as a kid in high school, when he would call Ted Kennedy fat boy, I was like, you can't call a Kennedy that. They've been through a lot. And then you read Howie in high school and listen to Howie, and it didn't take long before the truth visited me. And I became a Howie devotee. But we all have probably it's the same. Like we've got the same story. All get the same story. It would have been easier. You know, we were talking about how this media today is just sucky. It would have been easier for Howie just to write just like the Globies did, ignore the Bulgers, both of them, and go along to get along. But he did the hard thing. And he wrote the truth about this corruption. And he's written about corruption again. Mass Corruption, Volume 2. It is right here. You can see if you're watching the video, right here. I gotta find a better way to hold this thing. And you go to the HowieCarrShow.com, HowieCarrShow.com, the top, click shop, and order the book now. Get it done now, so you don't have to wait for it. You're gonna get $5 off, and it's five off, right? I think that's it. And come October, bang! It arrives at your house, and you get to enjoy it. It is full of great stuff. I can tell you that, you know, Howie's books are always full of great information, but graphics, too. And I loved Hitman and Rifleman, Brothers Bulger. I loved, like, a lot of these, all of these. I haven't read all of Howie's stuff, but I will be reading this, as a matter of fact. Okay, it is time for the Chump Line. The Chump Line is the recorded message service of the Howie Carr Show.

0: Curtis Canner Freedom can't play in the WNBA because he's not a real fake woman. He's a fake woman.
1: Yeah, I would have talked about that too had the breaking news not happened. Yeah, I think that's great. I am so excited. I want both of these guys in there. I want them breaking every single record. And I want all these people like Megan Rapinoe and these coaches to have to, with a straight face, say it's okay that these dudes are flattening these ladies and breaking every record. Just fill the WNBA with former NBA people. I would absolutely watch that.
2: The WNBA is going to consult Ketanji Brown Jackson to help them define what a woman is.
1: That was another not great moment when she couldn't. I'm not a biologist. Okay, so we're all playing this.

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1: Howie Carr is back.
2: This is amazing. This New England Journal of Medicine. This is the vaccine. The actual spontaneous abortion rate was diluted from 82% to 12% by inappropriately shifting the 700 pregnant women receiving the vaccine in the third trimester. COVID-19 vaccines, 82% miscarriage rate. You heard that right. COVID-19 vaccines, 82% miscarriage rate in the New England Journal of Medicine is on par with Pfizer's rate of 81% and with the abortion pill RU486. You heard that right. The FDA assigns its most severe black box warning on RU486 because of its purpose to terminate pregnancies. And the Fauci and his team were lying to you and kept this information from you. It's amazing. But this whole era now has been labeled woke one by AOC. So she's saying just forget everything. Just forget everything. 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Matt, what is the poll question? What are the results thus far?
3: And you can vote in the poll question by going to howiecarshow.com. Do you forgive the left for woke one, yes or no?
2: No way in hell, and now more that I'm finding out more about how crazy stuff was, no way in hell times 10.
3: No has 98% of the vote.
2: Yeah. I mean, this is crazy. I mean, just the Fauci stuff alone, that's amazing. But you want to add to all the woke stuff that we did since George Floyd? All the stuff for equity that we did after that? Reimagining police? You see all the woke results outside. You see them. Lewiston, Maine, where, you know, John Featherston will be joining us next segment from the Maine Wire. Lewiston, Maine, there was another shooting. Big cities are getting rid of their ShotSpotter technology. They want to get rid of body cams because the body cams aren't implicating the cops like so many in the left wanted them to. And so what is the left doing? They're bringing back bathhouses. That's your priority, is to bring back bathhouses? Hello, CDC, anything on that? Maybe this CDC might hear something, but you know, usually these DC bureaucrats are all progressives. They're all for it. They're ultra woke. This is the woke one thing. Dr. Francis Collins was not even willing to call out monkeypox on the Cape a few years ago. To ask a certain population to maybe curb their behavior for a bit till this thing passes. Nope. All he said is that there's an anomalous outbreak in Barnes Table County. It's like, yeah, it has to do with the bear week, and it's not the animal, the bear. This is all part of this woke sickness that changed everything, which has made liars out of everything, which is why Sophie Cunningham has to worry about getting clotheslined while she's going to lay up a basketball, because the wokesters in the WNBA are mad that these white girls are coming in and causing trouble. And mostly they're mad because these girls are coming in and getting people to watch their sport. But we're not about to notice anything. Nope, nope. Yeah, suspend Caitlin, whatever her name is. Do that. That's the move. That's the one. Yeah, she's the problem.

0: She's the problem. The city of Boston has segregated Christmas parties. It's held by the mayor. This is like just amazing stuff. This is a mayor who's presiding over the city of Boston, where neighborhoods are losing their drugstores because there's so much crime. But they're not going to call it out. This is a mayor who's been part of this happy project to destroy the picturesque, iconic Back Bay with stupid bike lanes that are an eyesore. And they just give themselves pats in the back, even though businesses on Western Ave now can't survive in Boston. They don't care. They get to celebrate. Oh, we get 5 more miles of bike lane. These people are sick. These people are sick. John Featherston of the Maine Wire is next. Stay with us.
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2: 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Warning, this book contains explicit adult themes such as extremely racist and misogynist communications between members of law enforcement. 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
3: Fox News, I'm John Saucier. President Trump signing an executive order to reevaluate the government's recommended childhood vaccines. He tells reporters in the Oval Office he plans to cut that list down to 11 and break up the measles, mumps, and rubella shots.
4: The most serious and dangerous diseases, along with the MMR, which hopefully will be split up. You have the MMR. We want it in 3 separate vaccinations, given at separate times.
3: Medical groups have sued to block an earlier attempt to review the vaccine schedule, and a judge ruled in their favor. A powerful 7.4 magnitude earthquake hitting Western Colombia today, killing over 100 people, trapping residents under debris of collapsed buildings, forcing people to evacuate their homes. The epicenter of this quake in San Jose del Palmar, a community of about 4,800 people, some 250 miles west of Bogota. According to the U.S. Geological Survey, they could feel a quake in Bogota. It's also felt in neighboring Ecuador and Panama. 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
10: 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And Sunday, August 16th, Dearborn plays from 2 to 5. Check out our Facebook.

0: Sun Cruiser. So make summer last forever in the best outdoor space in Vermont. And here's who's playing this weekend. This Friday, August 14th, our favorite The Hitmen play from 6 to 9. Karaoke is back on August 15th from 3 to 6. And Sunday, August 16th, Jerborn plays from 2 to 5. 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

0: My summer job was digging pools. When machines couldn't reach, the boss would say, somebody's got to do it. 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Now we hear somebody needs to fix this state. I'm Mike Minogue, running for governor. 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
2: 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Vile and racist text messages between corrupt cops, a high-ranking Mara Healey staff member accused of trafficking cocaine, and so much more. Warning, this book contains explicit adult themes such as extremely racist and misogynist communications between...
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2: Thank you for joining us. I'm Kiana Burks.
3: And I'm Abigail Sachs. Right now at 6, a guilty verdict handed down in the trial of a Montreal man accused of murdering his daughter. The latest from the New York courtroom.
2: Plus, it's primary day tomorrow. We have everything you need to know before you head to the polls.
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3: A Montreal man found guilty of murdering his 9-year-old daughter while on vacation in the Adirondacks.
2: The more than 2-week trial ending with just over an hour of deliberations before the jury made their decision. Cameras were not allowed for most of the trial, but Channel 3's Alec Lacham was in the courtroom today, and he has the latest.
5: The Canadian man at the center of a murder trial in Essex County found guilty on Monday for killing his daughter.
6: What is the jury's verdict?
7: Guilty.
6: Members of the jury, is that your verdict?
8: Yes. Molina's life was coming to an end somewhere on this vacation, no matter where he went.
5: It's the end of a year-long investigation and more than 2-week trial into the murder of Molina Franelin, who a jury says was killed by her father, Luciano. Franelin was found guilty for second-degree murder and concealment of a corpse, despite claims by the defense that there was a lack of physical evidence in the trial. District Attorney Michael Lange says it was critical cell phone and car data that he believes secured a conviction by the jury and just over an hour.
8: We had every minute, I think every second, there was data on this case, so we could tell exactly where his vehicle was during the entire trip, and that was huge.
5: Franelin says he denies being in Ticonderoga that night. Through the trial, Franelin's team maintained that his claims to police was true, that Molina was kidnapped. The prosecution says they looked into the kidnapping claim, but it was their investigation into Franelin that led to Molina's body. Franelin has 30 days to appeal the jury's decision, and his sentencing is in early October, at which point he could be facing a minimum of 15 years to life in prison. Reporting in Elizabethtown, Alec Lacham, Channel 3 News.
3: Take a live look now from our Skywatch 3 camera overlooking Mount Mansfield. Looks pretty cloudy, hazy out there. Jess, you're tracking some storms heading our way tonight.
4: Yeah, we're starting to see those blowing up now really across northern New York along Route 11. And look at what's just north of the border and south of Montreal. Quite a light show with a lot of lightning there. Now we're tracking this complex of downpours, thunderstorms as that moves closer and impacts mainly northern areas later this evening. So we're already starting to see some activity across Franklin, Clinton County. Pretty heavy downpours and some lightning over Malone right now, moving off to the east there. Also some action not too far away from Saranac Lake and Lake Placid. Now, not everyone necessarily going to see downpours or thunderstorms this evening like recent days, but there is that level 1 out of 5 risk for severe weather, mainly for northern areas. But you'll notice we're all at least in that general thunderstorm risk area. That does not mean every town's going to see a thunderstorm, but it means you could hear some rumbles of thunder tonight. There's also that level 1 out of 4 flash flood risk. So like we've seen with some of the last couple rounds of showers, storms, Friday, Saturday, there could be some localized ponding in parking lots or some poor drainage streets with the heavier downpours rolling through. The timing on this is really through the evening hours. Tonight, you'll notice between, 8 and midnight is when most of this is coming through. Could still see some leftover showers into the first part of the overnight, but we clear things out by our Tuesday morning. Another look at our next rain chances and when we cool down in your full forecast ahead.
3: Thanks, Jess. New England governors and Eastern Canadian premiers are reaffirming their commitment to cross-border friendship. Governor Phil Scott hosted the 47th annual conference at Shelburne Farms in Vermont today. Heads of state discussed pressing issues between the two nations, from energy and manufacturing to alcohol bans and tariffs. Both Scott and the Canadian premiers cited tensions caused at the federal level as the primary driver behind this renewed commitment between state and provincial leaders.
9: Make sure that everyone here knows we're still friends. We have some issues we have to work through, a lot of them caused by our federal government. But we're going to work through this.
3: When asked about concrete plans to combat U.S.-Canadian tensions, the leaders did not offer specific examples, but emphasized

0: the need for cross-border friendship and economic expansion. Today marked the final day of the conference. Leaders say they are committed to continued collaboration on all issues discussed as they head home.
1: Tomorrow is Vermont's primary election day, when you choose which candidates will be on the general election ballot in November. This year, there are four competitive races for statewide offices. On the Democratic ballot, contests for governor, lieutenant governor, and state auditor. And on the Republican ballot, voters have a choice of congressional candidates. There are also two dozen primaries for legislative seats, as well as some interesting battles for state's attorney and sheriff in some counties. Here's what you need to know before you vote. If you have an absentee ballot, it's too late to mail it in. You'll have to take it to the polls tomorrow. Most polls open at 7 o'clock tomorrow morning and close at 7 p.m. It's an open primary, so you can vote for either party, but you can only take one party's ballot. We'll have the full results tomorrow night right here on WCAX.
0: Are you planning to vote in this year's primary? Based on history, only one out of four of you will. About two-thirds of registered voters typically cast ballots in general elections, but primaries just don't draw as many people. Experts say that's in part because of timing. People may be more likely to be away on vacation or out enjoying the nice weather than contemplating candidates. Another reason, a general lack of competitive races. The vast majority of races are uncontested, and the ones involving incumbents usually are not close. This is a look at the numbers from the last four state primaries. In 2018, 26% of registered voters cast ballots in the primary. In 2020, the number climbed to 34%, with an all-time record of 168,000 votes cast. That was during the COVID-19 pandemic, when the state made it easier to receive ballots in the mail. 2022 featured an open seat for Congress and a heated Democratic primary, but that was the only big draw, and the turnout dropped to 27%. In 2024, only 15% of voters cast ballots, with only an open seat for lieutenant governor drawing interest.
1: Plans to knock down the old Bove's restaurant in Burlington and replace it with modern housing are now on the back burner.
0: Channel 3's Ike Ben David tells us what's behind the change of plans.
2: Considered a problem property by the city, questions remain about what's next for the old Bulbs building here in downtown Burlington.
3: Having our family see the graffiti and the vandalism that's on that building, that has been on that building since 2015, it hurts.
4: That was the motivation for the Bove family to announce plans to demolish the family's former restaurant on Pearl Street. In its place, they plan to build a six-story building with 25 units of housing, accepting Section 8 vouchers along with retail space.
3: We actually pulled our permits for right now because of multiple factors that are not in our best interest to do something on that property now.
4: Mark Bove says recent reports of people moving out of state, along with high construction costs and several other housing projects going up in Chittenden County, made them rethink the plans for now.
3: So there's units popping up right now all over the place, but the interest rates are just, they're too high right now. The rents couldn't be high enough to pay these astronomical construction costs right now.
4: The old restaurant is what the city calls a problem property, with broken windows and covered in graffiti.
5: It's one of our top 10 most non-compliant properties because it can't stay in the current condition. The building conditions are not good.
4: Despite that, the Boves can't just knock down the building to remove the eyesore. Under a city ordinance, buildings considered historic can only be torn down if there is a redevelopment plan in place.
5: I wish this could have been restored because it was a great historic building. We definitely need a redevelopment there, and not just a torn down building in the middle of a pretty dense area in the city.
4: But with no plans on the table, the building is back up for sale.
3: Then if we were able to tear it down, we would tear it down, absolutely. But again, you know, now's not the time to put up a building. Down the road, yes. But as for right now, it's not advantageous.
4: In Burlington, Ike Ben David, Channel 3 News.
0: Ike, thank you. It's

0: playoff time in the Futures League.
1: The Vermont Lake Monsters open the postseason on home turf tonight, and that is where Jack Fitzsimmons joins us live ahead of the game. Hey, Jack.
2: Hey, Kiana and Abby, took me long enough to get here, but we are live from Centennial Field, where tonight the Vermont Lake Monsters will open their Futures League best of three semifinal series against the Worcester Bravehearts. Now, Vermont has been dominant this year. They are best in the league in hitting. They are second best in pitching. They posted a win percentage north of 720, coasted to a third regular season crown in the last 6 years. But the Monsters know as well as anyone that legacies are defined in the playoffs. Vermont has made the postseason every year since they joined the FCBL back in 2021, but they haven't won a championship since that first year. They're going to need to play their best ball starting tonight, and they might need a little bit of juice from the raucous Centennial Field crowd as well. First pitch scheduled for 6:35. If you can't make it down for the ballpark, don't worry. You can catch it over on our sister station, WYCI, and of course, we'll have full highlights for you later on tonight. From Centennial Field in Burlington, Jack Fitzsimmons, Channel 3 Sports.
0: Thanks, Jack. A Winooski business owner named Miss Black USA, Harmony I Dough Someone, owns Harmony's Kitchen, cooking traditional black southern cuisine. But this weekend, she was in the spotlight for another reason. She's Miss Black Vermont and took home the national crown at the pageant this weekend. She posted on social media saying that she won a full ride to law school. Congratulations to Harmony.
3: Congrats to her.
1: Straight ahead on the Channel 3 News at 6, red, brown, and yellow in August. We investigate what could be causing early color changes for some maple trees.
0: Plus, road upgrades lead to traffic troubles. When will Williston drivers get relief?
4: Well, it's been pretty painful.
0: The latest update on the Route 2A construction.
1: And later at 6:30, made in Vermont garden beds and boxes.
5: Yeah, when I make something, I do try to make it as if I'm building it for myself.
1: We head to Fairfax to see how a team of craftsmen creates classic planters.
6: Tracking the chance for some downpours and thunder in some northern communities this evening. Otherwise, we'll see variable cloud cover, haze, temperatures in the mid-60s overnight. Tomorrow, starting out with some sunshine, still a bit of haze south. That does linger into the afternoon, but northern areas tap into some brighter blue skies. There is a small chance for a stray shower, temperatures topping out in the lower 80s. Now, we do see things cooling down a bit later on in the week. Your full forecast is after the break.
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9: 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His opponent, Blake Gendebean, hates American workers. 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He even paid to bail an illegal criminal out of jail. 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This November, vote to help American workers. Vote Anthony Constantino.
10: I'm Anthony Constantino, and I approve this message.
11: Our clients come to us with complicated financial issues all the time. 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Others are concerned about long-term care and their living situation. Many issues we see require difficult family discussions that we facilitate with our clients. We help families work through complicated issues and figure out what needs to be done to address their anxieties. Don't try to do this alone. Give us a call.
1: Construction along Williston's Route 2A continues, but it's been a headache for commuters in the area.
0: Yeah, that's right. During peak travel times, drivers can be at a standstill for 20 minutes at a time. I spoke with the Vermont Agency of Transportation about what the project is for.
3: Since April 2025, construction took over one of the main arteries connecting Essex Junction and Williston. The Vermont Agency of Transportation says the project will bring big improvements, but in the meantime...
4: Well, it's been pretty painful.
3: Libby Sievers is the practice manager at River Cove Animal Hospital, which faces Route 2A, also known as Essex Road. As the project moves along, work has shifted, and now it's right in front of their animal hospital.
4: Our clients are experiencing a lot of delays getting to their appointments, which kind of messes up the whole day because it just keeps, you know, rolling. It's taking them like 45 minutes to get just from Essex

0: it's okay, just get here safely, you know.
1: Right.
0: I think it's happening to all of their clients.
2: V-Trans says they're aware of the traffic trouble, but the project's worth it in the long run.
3: It's not a terribly complicated project. It's just very, it's highly disruptive, and it's unfortunate, but we're trying to improve the corridor for all users there.
2: According to V-Trans project manager Michael LaCroix, the project will widen the roadway to create a two-way left turn lane, widen the intersection between Essex Road and Industrial Avenue, and install new stormwater treatment and infiltration systems.
3: So we're asking folks to just try to give themselves a few extra minutes if they can, if they know they're going to be traveling through the corridor, and try to be patient when they are in the work zone, and please, you know, stay off your cell phones.
2: Seaver says she understands the work, but is glad the end is in sight.
4: It impacts my ability to be able to go to the bank to make deposits or get change, because it's what would normally take 20 minutes is taking an hour.
5: And if you're a commuter stuck in that traffic, you won't have to put up with it much longer. As V-Trans says, the work should wrap up in October or November.
6: We're learning where the VA is planning to build a new clinic in South Burlington. The Department of Veterans Affairs signed a lease for a new outpatient clinic in the city. It'll be located at the Burlington Technology Park. The facility will expand access to high-quality care for veterans in the region. The new clinic will support the White River Junction VA Medical Center and will serve more than 56,000 veterans in the Burlington area. Construction is expected to wrap up by the fall of 2028. With the first patients scheduled to be seen by spring of 2029.
7: Now, Jess, it's been pretty hot, humid, and even like foggy out there. Yeah. Is that gonna stick around?
8: Through the rest of this evening. It depends on where you're at tomorrow, but it's all that wildfire smoke making the sky milky. You probably noticed the bright red sunset last night, and that's because of this elevated upper level smoke that's in place. That's with us through the rest of the daylight hours this evening and overnight too. Now the front that's bringing the chance for some storms does scour out that smoke plume into tomorrow morning, but notice how thick it is, not too far away, and it does try and push back north a bit into tomorrow afternoon. So the takeaway here is in northern Vermont, New York, New Hampshire, we should see some brighter blue skies tomorrow afternoon. But if you're especially south of Route 4, might still look hazy, especially into the second part of the day. But one thing this hasn't really impacted is the air quality. That's still good out there, and we're not expecting really any major air quality issues over the next couple days. That smoke is higher up in the atmosphere. One thing we are tracking right now, this cluster of storms. Look at all that lightning just north of the border into southern Quebec. But we still have some storms that are firing up in the north country along Route 11. Some downpours there. Also the Saranac Lake area. All of this tries to push east into Vermont over the next few hours and this evening. Best chance to see rain is going to be further north tonight. If you're in central Vermont, maybe you see a shower or a stray downpour. Southern Vermont looking like we don't see too much. Most of us seeing less than an inch here, but there could be a few isolated pockets in excess of an inch, and that's where we could see some localized ponding or poor drainage flooding issues like we saw with some of those downpours Friday, Saturday. Now here's that line trying to push through mainly northern areas between about now and 8-10 o'clock for Vermont through midnight into the Northeast Kingdom, northern New Hampshire. We'll see a few leftover showers after that, but quieting down into tomorrow morning. And most of us are starting out the day with some sunshine tomorrow, dry, and dry into the afternoon too, aside from maybe a spot shower, but there isn't too much rain to be had. It's really looking like a dry couple days. Same with Wednesday. All that sunshine to start out the morning, and then we do see the chance for a stray shower into the afternoon. So we'll see seasonable temperatures through our Tuesday, Wednesday. Next chance for some downpours, thunderstorms after that is into Thursday. Some of that lingers into early Friday, and note the cool down into the weekend. Really nice into Saturday.
6: Yeah, it does sound nice, Jess. Thank you. Coming up, the science behind summer color changes. Why you may be seeing your maple trees shifting already.
7: Plus, what if your favorite farmer's market was around all year long?
9: 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I'm Adam Sullivan. Coming up, we'll tell you how it will likely not be going far.
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10: The current market simply isn't big enough. And as Channel 3's Adam Sullivan explains, that's turning away customers interested in locally sourced food.
11: During the summer and fall months, the Norwich Farmers Market is consistently one of the Upper Valley's busiest weekend attractions. And now work is underway to make it a year-round destination.
12: This is the property that
13: Peggy Allen shows off, a 35-acre lot on Route 5 that the Upper Valley Agricultural Association bought earlier this year. It's located directly across from the Norwich Farmers Market, which attracts upwards of 2,000 people every Saturday.
12: People more and more want to know where is their food coming from. And they don't, that desire doesn't end at the end of October.
13: And that's why the 7,500 square foot winter market is in the works.
12: This is at a time when farms have really figured out how to extend their growing season, and they need a winter market they can count on.
13: Farmers like Valerie Woodhouse, who owns the Honeyfield Farm up the road.
14: It's our biggest of our farmers markets we attend.
13: But the current market has its flaws, the biggest being parking, which Woodhouse says is causing shoppers to avoid it.
14: If you've ever gone on a Saturday, you'll see that the parking is probably the number one complaint we get from customers.
13: The new $5 million market with ample parking will be a permanent home all year round. The permitting process is underway. The building will hook into the town of Hartford's water and sewer lines. Honeyfield Farm sells plants, flowers, and organic vegetables.
14: We're super grateful for what we're doing there now, but looking ahead, it really feels like a sustainable avenue for farms like us to be able to invest in.
12: This place gets absolutely mobbed.
13: Alan is leading the fundraising effort. The sheep farmer also runs a fiber mill in White River Junction.
12: This market is the economic engine that's protecting agriculture throughout this whole region on the east side.
11: And if the fundraising targets are achieved, site work will begin next spring with a groundbreaking on the new facility in 2028. Reporting from Norwich, Adam Sullivan, Channel 3 News.
10: Adam, thank you. Well, it's nearing the end of summer, but it's still early for one of the most common signs of fall. Angela from Rutland wrote in about leaves turning brown and falling off the maple trees along her street. She sent in these photos of the leaves all over the lawn. We also noticed some leaves turning early or trees already bare around the Burlington area. Vermont Department of Forest, Parks and Recreation told us this isn't cause for alarm, though. They say various factors contribute to leaves changing color and falling early, including the tree's overall stress, insect damage, and in some locations, fungal growth.
15: It's not cause for alarm necessarily, especially if a tree is just losing its leaves for 1 year. They're able to cope with that kind of stress. But if there are perennial health problems with a particular tree, then that's something to be concerned about.

0: Forest officials also say they are regularly monitoring maple tree populations across the state. They say they haven't seen a significant increase in the number of trees changing early this year, but they tell us this is the first time they've heard of this happening in the Burlington area. If you have a question you'd like us to get an answer to, send us an email at gettinganswers@wcix.com.
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0: Coming up next, I'll take you inside Gardner Supply's Fairfax facility where they create and ship out hundreds of garden beds and boxes to people all across the country. Why keeping production local is so important.
2: I'm Tony DeCoppo. Ahead in the CBS Evening News, a controversial new executive order from President Trump calling for a major overhaul of childhood vaccine recommendations. The goal, according to the order, is, quote, maximal parental choice, but it could have major implications for insurance coverage and public health. What it's calling for and what you need to know ahead on the CBS Evening News.
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0: Welcome back to the news at 6:30. Here's Channel 3's three things you need to know today.
1: The Montreal man accused of killing his 9-year-old daughter in New York last July found guilty of second-degree murder. The jury deliberating for just over an hour. Following the more than 2-week trial, the defense stood by Luciano Fratellin's claim to police that his daughter was kidnapped, but the prosecution used cell phone and car data to place Fratellin at the Ticonderoga trailhead where his daughter was found dead.
0: Tomorrow is Vermont's primary election day when you get to choose which candidates will be on the general election ballot in November. This year, there are 4 competitive races for statewide offices. On the Democratic ballot, contests for governor, lieutenant governor, and state auditor. And on the Republican ballot, voters have a choice of congressional candidates.
1: A Winooski business owner named Miss Black USA, Harmony Ido Someone, owns Harmony's Kitchen, cooking traditional black southern cuisine. And she's Miss Black Vermont and took home the national crown at the pageant this weekend. She posted on social media saying that she won a full ride to law school.
10: And we're tracking.

0: Seeing some downpours, thunderstorms moving into the North Country right now, and the chance for some downpours or storms across mainly the northern half of our region tonight. But our best chance of rain this week is into your Thursday. But behind that, quieter and comfortable conditions into the upcoming weekend. We'll be talking about the change in the air ahead.
1: While we're well past the spring gardening rush, there's still some time to get some plants growing. Whether it's in your yard or a balcony, planter boxes are one of the best options.
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6: A lot of time goes into them.
4: The craftsmen say building locally means having control over the quality, putting out a product they're proud of.
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6: Well, like, come with instructions. We've redesigned some of the products to make it easier for the customer to assemble. 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
4: I put that to the test, stopping by their Williston store to meet with team members Fox Pickering and Abriana Myers to see how easy it was.
7: Pop this thing open.
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9: With the holes up?
8: Yeah.
9: Okay.
7: Why do you do that so easily?
10: We are next going to slide an end panel into the leg and align the top boards.
7: Mine makes like so much more clinking noises than I do it.
8: Gardener Supply logo on it. 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
7: Simple as that.
8: So easy.
7: Yeah.
4: We got it done in about 45 minutes with not much help from me. 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Kiana Burks, Channel 3 News.
2: Coming up, Washington County residents head to the polls to vote on who decides to close schools. We dive into what that means.
1: 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Thousands are evacuated. We hear from devastated communities.
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6: On primary day tomorrow, one vote could have a big impact on education in the Washington Central School District.
7: Yeah, that's right. Voters will decide whether everyone in the district will have a say on whether a school should close, no matter the school's location.
6: Channel 3's education reporter Cassie Lathrop explains the motivation behind the potential change.
8: More than 500 people who live in the Washington Central School District signed a petition to change the current rule. Tomorrow, they'll get a chance to cast their vote.
9: For years, the rule in the Washington Central School District has been simple. If the school board recommends closing a school, voters in the town where the school is located get the final say on the matter. But a petition signed by more than 500 district residents like Maya Stone would change that.
10: A number of parents and myself have seen the slow decline in the quality of the education at our elementary schools and our high schools, and this is not because of teachers. It's a lack of resources and that slowly are getting cut.
9: The proposed change would mean that voters in all five communities, Berlin, Calais, East Montpelier, Middlesex, and Worcester, could vote on a school closure, no matter where that school is. Supporters of this decision say everyone should have a say since the status of the school affects families and taxpayers across the district.
10: What we are seeing is a decline in enrollment across our district, across our state, and we have to be able to respond to that decline in enrollment in order to maintain an educational quality that we feel like is our children deserve.
9: Opponents of the rule worry that the change could make it easier for the district's larger communities to outvote smaller ones, leading to the closing of more small schools. Washington Central School Board Chair Diane Nichols Fleming says this has led to a division within the school board.
11: There's strong emotions and strong advocacy on our board for all sides. And so what the work that I was trying to do was to make sure that we stayed regulated and could still hear each other.
9: Earlier this year, two schools were on the chopping block. The school board called for the closure of schools in Calais and Worcester, part of an effort to address the district's financial pressures and declining enrollment. Despite these factors, Calais and Worcester voters opted to keep their schools open. The school board voted 7-4 to put the question on the ballot tomorrow.
10: Is the understanding that our children are not responsible for the health of the town's identity, and they didn't get a vote in any of this. And it's the job of the school board really to prioritize their education and their opportunities in the future.
8: Again, tomorrow's vote is simply about who gets a seat at the table when those decisions come up. The polls will open starting from 7 a.m. to 10 a.m. depending on your town, and will close at 7 p.m. In the studio, Cassie Lathrop, Channel 3 News.
7: Let's get another check of the forecast with Jess. Jess, you're tracking some storms in the North Country this evening.
12: Yeah, if you're in Clinton County, you might be getting a light show, especially if you're closer to Route 11. That's the main focus for some thunderstorm activity right now, moving into communities like Altona, and eventually this line is moving towards Champlain,

0: Jay-Z and Lake Champlain in the Alberg area. So keep an eye on that, especially if you live in northern areas. Thankfully, looking drier for our Tuesday, Wednesday, just a slight chance for a stray shower or storm. But Thursday, we see renewed chances for showers, thunderstorms, and some leftover showers likely into our Friday as well. But the upcoming weekend, looking pretty good, especially on Saturday. And I do want to point out, while the rain chances go up into Thursday, the humidity comes way down behind that front. That's the more potent one of the week. It's not too humid through the next few days, but that really scours out any of that moisture to the air, and it definitely feels a lot more comfortable through Friday and Saturday, Sunday, and better weather to open up the windows and let some fresh air in. So we do have those storms that are hitting some areas, mainly in the northern half of our region this evening and the first part of tonight. By Tuesday, Wednesday, though, mix of clouds and sun, seasonable temperatures. Thursday's more unsettled. Friday, some leftover showers. And note the drop in temperature at that point as well. By the weekend, temperatures mainly in the 70s for your Saturday and on Sunday. A few degrees warmer yet, but really comfortable, especially toward the late part of this week and the weekend.
1: Thanks, Jess. More than 40 large wildfires are burning in the West, fueled by severe drought, as over 100 blazes scorch parts of Western Canada.
2: Carissa Lawson reports.
3: Severe drought is fueling dozens of wildfires in the West. Residents evacuated from their homes near Reno over the weekend as the bug fires scorched thousands of acres in Nevada and California.
4: We're bringing heavy equipment in and out of this fire scene. We have aircraft working within the fire scene.
3: Meanwhile, in Utah, the Wide Mouth 2 fire grew to more than 100,000 acres. Two pilots were killed last week after their helicopter crashed while fighting the fire. And northern Utah is grappling with a smaller Rocky Canyon fire.
5: Normally, August is actually when Utah starts to get really busy with fire, and we're already a couple months in of a heavy fire season.
3: Over the weekend, more residents returned to their neighborhoods in the Spokane, Washington area. More than 60,000 people were evacuated during last week's devastating fires.
6: We will do everything we can to get through these areas and make it safe for habitation as soon as we can.
3: Amid the rubble of his home, this man found his kids' baby shoes.
7: Porcelain shoe here that made it out more or less unscathed, and a couple of its matching partners here.
3: In Canada, the Bald Range fire burned out of control in the province of British Columbia.
8: I don't know whether my house is gone or still there or not, but that fire came so fast.
3: More than 20,000 people were ordered to evacuate the area of Summerland, 150 miles east of Vancouver. Officials say some residents had to be rescued. Carissa Lawson, CBS News.
2: Tensions remaining high in the Middle East.
1: The Strait of Hormuz still closed. What the U.S. and Iran are both demanding right after this.
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0: a revolving door. 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
7: The U.S. and Iran appear no closer to a deal on reopening the Strait of Hormuz, with both sides increasing their demands of the other.
8: Natalie Brand reports from the White House.
9: Abby and Kiana, reporters asked President Trump this afternoon about next steps in Iran. He did not say much, just you'll find out. It comes as negotiations with Iran over the Strait of Hormuz have stalled as Tehran continues to insist that that key waterway will not return to its pre-war conditions.
10: With Iran demanding compensation from the U.S. as a condition for reopening the Strait of Hormuz, President Trump Monday is making his own demand.
11: They asked for money for the damage that we've done. I said, that's a good idea. Well, we're going to ask for money for the damage they've done over a 50-year period.
10: Adding that he's instructed his representatives to put this into all future negotiations. It comes after what appeared to be a setback this weekend in the effort to reopen the Strait of Hormuz. Iran's Revolutionary Guard is insisting the U.S. lifts the naval blockade, removes economic sanctions, and releases frozen assets, as well as agree to war damage reparations.
12: The conditions that the Iranians have put on opening the strait would be unacceptable to the United States.
10: With oil prices rising on the news Monday, Treasury Secretary Scott Bessent defended the military operation while visiting troops in South Carolina.
13: We are showing our adversaries that the United States, we stand up for our allies, we stand up for our values.
9: The Trump administration has argued the U.S. military operation is putting continued economic pressure on Tehran, which could bring them to the negotiating table.
10: But lawmakers critical of the administration's strategy argue a potential deal could benefit Iran.
14: What a victory for Iran that at the end of this war, they get paid to reopen the strait. They get paid to rebuild their military. They get paid to rebuild their support for proxies in the region.
10: An advisor to one of Iran's chief negotiators suggested their plan is to string the administration along until President Trump's term ends.
9: President Trump was also asked this afternoon when he thinks the Strait of Hormuz will be reopened. He claimed it's open now, saying the U.S. Navy has full control, but analysts say that commercial shipping traffic remains heavily disrupted in the face of continued Iranian threats. The tracking firm Kepler says that traffic through the strait remained subdued over the past week and fell off further over the weekend. At the White House, Natalie Brand, Channel 3 News.
7: Vermont and New York among three states facing a lawsuit from the Department of Justice over policies allowing non-citizen residents to receive in-state tuition. The Vermont's law passed in 2022, allowing refugees to pay the in-state tuition rate to all schools in the Vermont state college system. The Department of Justice says the law discriminates against U.S. citizens. We reached out to the Attorney General's office. They say they have not been served with a complaint yet.
8: As we mentioned earlier in the broadcast, New England governors and Canadian premiers are reaffirming their commitment to cross-border partnership.
7: That's right. Governor Phil Scott hosted the 47th annual conference at Shelburne Farms. Channel 3's Lizzie Jensen gives us an inside look at what they discussed.
15: Leaders from both sides of the border spent the weekend here at Shelburne Farms doing something they say the federal government has failed to do. Talk.
16: Relationships are our most critical infrastructure.
15: The weekend of diplomacy tackled some of the most pressing cross-border issues of the moment. Tariffs and

0: energy, tourism, alcohol bans, and the looming shadow of federal tension between Washington and Ottawa.
1: This is a two-way street. Economic prosperity of the United States and security of the United States is dependent on that free, open relationship with Canada.
0: The Trump administration's tariffs on Canadian goods have strained one of the country's most important trade relationships, and Scott has been vocal in his opposition.
2: It's unfortunate. Again, I don't blame them for being angry. I don't blame them for what little retribution they've done.
0: He recently sent a letter to Commerce Secretary Howard Lutnick, pushing back on the latest rounds of levies. Scott says he has not heard back, but tariffs were a major talking point over the weekend.
3: Friendship's good, tariffs bad, basically. I mean, these are long-standing friendships or relationships, and the commercial trade between our two countries is so important.
0: When pressed on what concrete solutions came out of the weekend, leaders pointed to energy as a bright spot.
4: And I just want to reiterate that Quebec wants to be a partner and will continue to be a reliable partner for our American friends in matters of energy.
0: Though they did not share any specific details on what continued collaboration would look like.
5: And as the governors and premiers head back home, they say they will continue to work on issues they have deemed mutually beneficial. Reporting in Shelburne, Lizzie Jensen, Channel 3 News.
6: The Vermont Lake Monsters opening up the Futures League playoffs tonight. We will talk about that as the Channel 3 News continues.
7: I'm Tony DeCoppo. Ahead on the CBS Evening News, still more on Taylor Farms, the agricultural giant whose lettuce has been linked to that deadly parasitic outbreak, now voluntarily recalling some prepared foods linked to a salmonella outbreak. Among the foods, guacamole and salsa sold at major retailers in more than two dozen states. What you need to know ahead on the CBS Evening News.
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2: It is playoff time here in Burlington. The Vermont Lake Monsters opening up the best of three Futures League semifinals against the Worcester Bravehearts as they are hoping to chase down their first league title in 5 years. Vermont hosting Worcester in this game one. Vermont winners of 7 of the 9 meetings between these two teams during the regular season. Now, that played a large part in helping the Monsters earn a third Futures League regular season title in 6 seasons. But they've really been beating up on everybody all year. At 42-15-1, the Monsters, they are the third best regular season team in the league's 16-year history. They led the FCBL in runs scored while finishing second in earned run average. They've been especially dominant here at home, going an outstanding 26-5-1 between the lines at Centennial, but the Monsters say that disparity home and away has a good bit to do but with what happens outside the lines.
3: I think this is a real comfortable place for us to play. I feel like across all the summers that I've been up here that we've done well at home. I think certainly the home crowd has something to do with that. I mean, you know, you feel it in the dugout. I know the guys feel it out on the field that, you know, people are behind them. People are wishing them well. People want them to win.
4: Fans get behind us, and it's just awesome playing behind them. You don't really hear it when you're, like, you hit a big double, but, like, when you're in the bench and, like, somebody does something crazy and you hear them go, like, bonkers. It's cool.
2: All right. Plays from the Diamond, the Lynx, and the Track make up this week's top three on three. At number three, Essex Post 91 made history at the Legion Baseball Northeast Regional Tournament. The Vermonters won each of their first three games, becoming the first team from the state to reach the final in 23 years. Essex would fall just shy on Sunday, but still a run to be proud of. At number two, Pair of Brothers going 1-2 at Thunder Road. In Thursday's Street Stock feature, Riley and Hayden Morris would both come from behind to nip Donat Premont at the second leg of their Triple Crown, first career win in the process for Riley Morris. But Tekla Finelease takes the number one spot this week. The Essex, New York native would seize the lead on 18 on day one of the Vermont Women's Am, thanks to an eagle there. She would coast the rest of the way, her 6-over for the tournament, 7 shots better than anyone else over the 3 days at Haystack. Finelease claiming her first ever Vermont Women's Amateur Championship. All right, work to do here for the Vermont Lake Monsters. They are trailing 4-0 after one inning of play at Centennial. I'll have highlights for you tonight. If you want to catch the game live, you can tune over to our sister station, WYCI. Live here in Burlington, Jack Fitzsimmons, Channel 3 Sports.
5: Well, tracking some downpours, storms north of Dannemora into Champlain, Chazy, and the northern waters of Lake Champlain. Could get clipped by this across northern Vermont. Clearing out for your Tuesday and Wednesday. Watching some more activity Thursday, Friday, ahead of a nice weekend.
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17: From ABC News, I'm Stephanie Officer. At a White House event today, ABC's Mary Bruce asked President Trump about the status of U.S.-Iran peace talks.
18: You said you're low-keying it with them, so you're semi-negotiating. What exactly does that mean?
19: Well, they asked for reparations, you might say, or they asked for money for the damage that we've done. And I said, that's a good idea. Well, we're going to ask for money for the damage they've done over a 50-year period.
17: Some evacuation orders have been eased in the Spokane, Washington area as crews make progress against wildfires. The Spokane complex fires have damaged or destroyed more than 900 structures. At a press conference today, Washington Governor Bob Ferguson said the state is seeking a federal major disaster declaration and issued an emergency order protecting state residents who have taken in neighbors and friends displaced by the fires.
20: Their generosity should not put them in danger of eviction. My emergency proclamation prohibits landlords from evicting their tenants for hosting people and their pets who have been displaced by wildfires.
17: President Trump today signed an executive order recommending the childhood measles and mumps and rubella vaccine, or MMR vaccine, be split into three separate shots. Public health experts have warned the separation could lead to an increased risk of children missing the shots and getting those diseases. ABC News medical correspondent Dr. Darian Sutton.
21: When we compare vaccinations and actual disease, the choice is quite obvious. When you look at the outcomes of these vaccinations, although no vaccine is risk-free, you still have exceedingly rare risks associated with vaccinations. Approximately 30% of cases of measles will develop a complication. I've seen some of them. I've treated patients throughout our measles outbreak here in New York City during the height of that measles outbreak, and I understand very well how misinformation translates to lack of protection, which leads to children becoming patients.
17: Major medical groups, including the American Academy of Pediatrics, saying no studies show a link between vaccines and autism. 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
17: Four more states are holding primary elections tomorrow night, including an important swing state, Wisconsin.
23: Just one day to go until the primary for governor, where Democratic Socialist Francesca Hong is taking on Milwaukee County Executive David Crowley, the pick of the party establishment.
24: This race has been chaotic. It has been messy.
23: Polls show Hong with a commanding lead. The big question hanging over her campaign: can a Democratic Socialist win a general election in a swing state? Hong, a state lawmaker and restaurant owner, is pushing for universal health care and a higher minimum wage.
17: ABC's Karen Hua. The West Coast facing a double whammy of elevated wildfire danger and air quality alerts. Across the northern border, tens of thousands have been forced to flee from fast-moving fires.
25: Northern Canada in an emergency.
26: Oh, man, it's going crazy.
25: Canadian authorities confirming an 80-year-old woman died as a result of the wildfires while trying to evacuate her home. The Bald Range Fire in British Columbia forcing evacuations for more than 20,000 people as flames race toward homes.
17: It's ABC's Kana Whitworth. Denim company Levi's reports...

0: cyber breach and a new SEC filing saying corporate information was accessed. The Dukes of Hazzard star Ben Jones has died. He played the mechanic known as Cooter on the show. Jones' wife says on social media he suffered a heart attack Sunday at their Virginia home. He was 84. I'm Stephanie Officer, ABC News.
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5: A few showers, downpours, and thunderstorms are possible this evening, especially later in the evening, but not everyone will see rain. It's quite humid again, and because of that, we could have some heavy downpours within any showers or storms this evening, along with a chance for some gusty winds. But the good news is the humidity will decrease overnight and tomorrow, and we'll be more comfortable by the afternoon with plenty of sunshine and highs in the upper 70s to low 80s. A spot shower or storm is possible, but a majority of us stay dry. I'm Channel 3 First Alert meteorologist Allison Black.
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2: I'm John Saucier. President Trump said this weekend the United States is semi-negotiating with Iran as he ups the economic pressure. He tells reporters in the Oval Office, if Iran's going to ask for reparations, then the United States is entitled to damages also.
3: All of the people that were so badly hurt, so badly wounded or killed, many thousands of people, and maybe damages for the 52,000 protesters over the last 4 months that were killed in Iran. We think their family should get damages.
2: Fire crews are battling blazes that have burned at least 10,000 acres and more than 900 homes near Spokane, Washington. The governor of the state, Bob Ferguson, announces he'll ask the Trump administration for a major disaster declaration.
4: To demonstrate how devastating these fires have been in our communities and to urge the administration to grant our request.
2: No serious injuries or deaths have been reported. A person has been arrested and accused of setting one of these fires. 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

0: The National Weather Service in Burlington has issued a tornado warning for northwestern Lamoille County in northwestern Vermont, west central Orleans County in northeastern Vermont, central Franklin County in northwestern Vermont, until 8:15 p.m. At 7:41 p.m., a severe thunderstorm capable of producing a tornado was located over Fairfield, moving east at 35 miles per hour. Hazard, tornado and quarter-size hail. Source, radar indicated rotation. Impact, flying debris will be dangerous to those caught without shelter. Mobile homes will be damaged or destroyed. Damage to roofs, windows, and vehicles will occur. Tree damage is likely. This dangerous storm will be near Sheldon, Eunuchsburg, Fairfield, Bakersfield, Fletcher, Waterville, Belvedere, and Cambridge around 7:45 p.m. Johnson, Montgomery, and Belvedere Center around 7:50 p.m. Lowell and Eaton around 7:55 p.m. Hyde Park around 8 p.m. Other locations impacted by this tornadic thunderstorm include Belvedere Junction, East Eunuchsburg, East Fletcher, East Fairfield, West Eunuchsburg, West Hill, North Hyde Park, Sheldon Junction, and West Fletcher. Take cover now. Move to a basement or an interior room on the lowest floor of a sturdy building. Avoid windows. If you are outdoors, in a mobile home, or in a vehicle, move to the closest substantial shelter and protect yourself from flying debris.
1: I love it.
2: Cat food.
1: Hey, I'm proud of them. Great young couple. How fun is that?
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0: Would you be willing to take folks to medical appointments so that they are not having to go alone? Are you 55 or older? Living at or below the federal poverty level? Can you commit to volunteering 10 to 12 hours a week? Senior Companion volunteers form meaningful relationships with 5 or 6 people who want companionship and support. Deep friendships often result from the adventures that are embarked upon once you are matched with a senior. Our senior companions tell us that they look forward to their visits as much, if not more, than the folks they are matched with. They love what they do. Helping people feels good. They say they are not just friends, but feel like family. 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